0: Eastern Conference Finals happening tonight. Judah has that and more for you in sports at 5:15.
1: Those stories are more in 90 seconds, but first it's 5:01, and traffic and weather together are on the ones. Let's check the trip to Vancouver from the Portland area with Michael Convery.
2: Yeah, I-5 northbound again jammed up out of the Twitiger curves right through downtown all the way up to the interstate bridge. Again, we're looking at about 45, maybe even 50 minutes to get from the Twitiger curves all the way into Clark County this afternoon. 205 northbound, delays coming up north of Clackamas off and on towards I-84 and onto the Glen Jackson Bridge. That keeps I-84 westbound a little bunched up coming in from Gresham, about 148th Avenue, trying to get down to the I-205 merge. 217 northbound, some slowing through Tigard, headed up past 99W. Hey, in retirement, it's all about income. Learn how it's done with Damian Rothermel and the Portland Retirement Income Show every Saturday afternoon at 4 on KXL. From the KXL Traffic Center, I'm Michael Convery.
0: Got it. Thank you, Michael. On to the KXL forecast. It's going to stay dry through Sunday, but you're going to see some showers most likely and some cooler temps on Memorial Day. Tonight, clear sky, low 55. Tomorrow, we'll get up to 83 with a few clouds. Saturday, pretty much the same thing, just a few degrees cooler, and even cooler on Sunday with a high of 76. Sunshine everywhere right now. Gales Creek, 76 degrees. Estacada, 78. And in Portland, it is 80 degrees.
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0: 5:02. The superintendent of Longview Public Schools now under arrest in connection with an ongoing investigation into the sexual assaults of students at Mark Morris High School.
3: Longview police handcuffed Superintendent Karen Cloninger today on charges of tampering with a witness, failure to report, and obstructing a law enforcement officer. According to the sworn affidavit, detectives learned school staff and district leaders knew about allegations of physical and sexual misconduct involving multiple students as early as January 29th. On February 5th, Cloninger told police the district had investigated and handled the matter internally. The formal investigation began February 9th when a parent reported a sexual assault to police. Detectives say more charges are pending for Andrew Schoonover, the district's executive director of student services, and additional arrests are possible. Gail Cunningham, FM News 101.
1: State Representative Ed Deal officially conceded today, and Senator Christine Drazen says she is now ready to unify Republicans around her bid for Oregon governor. KXL's Heather Roberts talked with Drazen about what is next for her campaign.
4: Securing the Republican nomination sets up Senator Drazen to face the same opponent she lost to in 2022, but don't call it a rematch.
5: It's not. I just haven't given up on my state, and I continue to be a leader in this state who is willing to do hard things to try to make things better.
4: Political analysts already speculate she faces an uphill battle in a state largely opposed to the current Republican in the White House. But Drazen is unfazed, predicting that will be the governor's campaign strategy.
5: She's already been pretending that she's running against the president of the United States for governor of the state of Oregon.
4: Drazen says she's focused on Oregonians and bringing a change in leadership to the state. Heather Roberts, FM News 101.
0: Meantime, Governor Kotek was asked by reporters today about Drazen's attacks on her record. And Kotek says the reduction in homelessness announced recently in Central Oregon is an example of the slow and steady progress resulting from her policies.
6: And I would say as a governor who from day one has said we have to focus on unsheltered homelessness, that priority has made us all work together differently, and we are seeing better numbers for the folks who are struggling.
0: Kotek also says she looks forward to what promises to be an interesting campaign season.
1: Some amendments failed during deliberations as the Portland City Council passed an $8.5 billion budget.
7: In order to keep funding one entity, another had to be affected. As part of saving a St. John's fire engine, key to that neighborhood's public safety, money from the business license tax had to be taken out. Councillor Steve Novick gave the 50,000-foot view as the budget started to come together before passing.
8: We've dug further into the BLT reserve, which raises the concerns impact in city operations and on our credit rating if there's a slight negative change in our BLT revenues.
7: While the budget did pass, there will still be a June 3rd meeting where councillors can continue to discuss amendments. Noah Friedman, FM News 101.
0: Well, Clark County's latest homeless count shows fewer people experiencing homelessness overall, but local advocates say there is still a lot of work ahead. Here's KXL's John Eric Smith.
9: That January count found 1,260 people experiencing homelessness in Clark County. That's down 18% from last year. Sunny Wonder with the Council for Homelessness says that drop matters, but it's not the full story.
10: 1,200 people experiencing homelessness in our community, you're absolutely right. We still have more work to do. So both acknowledgement of we wouldn't have seen a decrease without the work of a lot of individuals, faith partners, nonprofits, within our homeless response system.
9: Sunny says it wasn't all positive news either. The count also showed an increase in families experiencing homelessness. John Eric Smith, FM News 101.
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11: Spring in Portland means rain and sunshine again. We'll keep you ready for it all with traffic and weather on the ones. 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
1: 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I'm Brett Recamp with Tim Lance. 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
0: New housing programs created by the legislature aiming to keep elderly Oregonians in their homes amid rising costs and a low supply.
1: A NASCAR legend has suddenly passed away. Judah Newby will join us in sports at 5:15.
0: And The Mandalorian and Grogu, they're taking flight in theaters this weekend. More on that latest or newest Star Wars movie in entertainment news. 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

0: traffic and weather together are on the ones with Michael Convery, and now a report of an issue on the Ross Island Bridge. What's happening?
1: Yeah, it's a report of an accident eastbound across the Ross Island Bridge. We are seeing a delay coming off of the First and Arthur there as you head through the maze trying to get up to the Ross Island Bridge eastbound. So it likely is there, but it's hard to tell with the camera shot. Westbound I-84, or westbound on Powell Boulevard, there's a little slowing too coming across the Ross Island Bridge. Over to I-84, where eastbound it's slow away from I-5 out to about 33rd. Westbound, some delays coming in from Gresham, about 148 down to 205, and then from the Providence Medical Center to the I-5 merge. And again, I-5 northbound, it is all tied up today from the Terwilliger curves right through downtown all the way up to the Interstate Bridge. Looking for financial leadership? We'll join the Harlows for the Harlow Wealth Retirement Hour, Sundays at 8 a.m. on KXL. 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From the KXL Traffic Center, I'm Michael Convery.
2: KXL forecast, looking ahead to tomorrow, partly cloudy and a high of 83, a lot like today, except a few more clouds. Saturday, partly cloudy again with a high of 80, and then it gets up to only 76 on Sunday. You see the trend here. Come Monday, we might see some rain on that Memorial Day. Salem, 81 with lots of sunshine right now. In Beaverton, it's 80 degrees. Same thing in Portland.
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2: 512 right now, and a 17-year-old boy is in the hospital after a shooting in downtown Salem at the Chariots Transit Station. Salem police say that they got a call about the shooting yesterday evening at about 6:20 along High Street Southeast. Salem PD say they were using drones and canines to search for the suspect. No report yet on the condition of the teen who was shot.
0: Oregon's population is aging at an unprecedented rate. KXL's Grant McHill reports.
3: There are now more Oregonians aged 65 and older than 18 and under.
4: Those trends are indicative of the baby boom generation aging at a pace that's, you know, growing quickly.
3: And so Rodney Schroeder with the Office of Aging and People with Disabilities says the state is offering resources to help that population, including the Aging and Disability Resource Connection of Oregon, which helps people find services.
4: We also have varying programs that help with reducing social isolation and loneliness.
3: The governor has proclaimed May Older Americans Month in Oregon. Grant McHill, FM News 101.
2: All right, Grant. Also, rising costs that can force Oregonians out of their homes, the older ones in particular. Today, Governor Kotek announced programs approved by the legislature she says are going to help.
5: Far too many older Oregonians are struggling to survive without the stable housing and services that they need.
2: The Older Housing Program is supposed to provide $24 million to build new affordable rental homes. The Elderly and Disabled Bond Program will make $50 million available for new housing developments. $15 million is going to go toward rehousing homeless Oregonians. And the governor says she's creating the Healthy Homes for Older Oregonians program to spend $5 million on repairs that will help keep people in their homes.
0: Juan Elizondo, a high school student who took the ACT test this spring, may be getting some good news. The company that runs the test says some scoring errors have been fixed.
6: We noticed some differences that did not align with expectations. We took a pause to see what was going on, and we've made adjustments.
0: And there is Juan Elizondo, the director of strategic communications for ACT. He says students will see that their scores either stayed the same or increased by 1 or 2 points. The test is a standardized college entrance exam used by universities to help decide admissions and scholarships.
2: Just like that, 5:15, time for the KXL Sports Update, brought to you by Sawtooth Roofing. 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
0: A NASCAR legend has suddenly passed away. From the KXL Sports Desk, here's Judah Newby.
7: Kyle Busch has died at the age of 41, NASCAR announced this afternoon. Busch's family said in a statement earlier Thursday he had been hospitalized with a severe illness. Busch is the all-time leader in wins across NASCAR's 3 National Series and a 2-time Cup Series champion. ESPN's Marty Smith.
8: This is just an unspeakable tragedy throughout the entire racing world, certainly within the NASCAR community. Rarely are we at a loss for words, but this is a shocking, tragic moment in the auto racing world.
7: Busch was set to race this weekend in the Coca-Cola 600 in Charlotte. He leaves behind his wife, Samantha, children Braxton and Lennox, and his older brother, Kurt, a NASCAR Hall of Famer. Former teammate Denny Hamlin posted on social media, quote, "Absolutely cannot comprehend this news." Veteran driver Brad Keselowski said, quote, "Absolute shock, very hard to process." NBA playoffs continue tonight with the Knicks hosting the Cavaliers. Game 2 of the Eastern Conference Finals. New York up 1-0 in the series after erasing a 22-point fourth-quarter deficit to win Game 1 in overtime. The Tom Dundon-owned Carolina Hurricanes host Game 1 of the East Final tonight, taking on the Montreal Canadiens. Podcast host David Sampson says the success of the Hurricanes isn't fooling any Trailblazers fans.
9: If you own two teams in the same city, different story. People in Portland are not distracted by the Carolina Hurricanes. I don't think if you ask people in Portland, how many of them would know that the Carolina Hurricanes are in the Final Four in the NHL.
7: Been a turbulent week at One Center Court with reportedly over 70 employees being let go by Dundon. With sports at 15 and 45, I'm Judah Newby, FM News 101.
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10: From ABC News, I'm Dave Packer. It's been heated on the Hill today. Outrage on the House floor tonight after Republicans pulled a vote on an Iran war power resolution due to attendance issues from within the GOP. The response from Democrats immediate. House Rules Committee Chair Jim McGovern.
11: Gas prices are through the roof. People can't afford their groceries. Is that why you're pulling it? You guys don't have the guts
12: of the
11: ball.
12: The House will be in order.
10: Meanwhile, in the Senate, Republicans in open revolt over President Trump's new taxpayer fund to reward allies who claim that they were persecuted by the Biden Justice Department.
13: Republicans had hoped to begin a round-the-clock series of votes in the Senate on a bill to fund 3 years' worth of immigration enforcement. But behind closed doors for nearly 2 hours with Acting Attorney General Todd Blanche, GOP senators aired their frustrations about the administration's new anti-weaponization fund. Democrats have been hoping to force votes on it on the floor. But rather than subjecting their members to those tough votes on the fund, Republican leaders decided to send senators home for a week-long Memorial Day recess instead.
10: ABC's Stephen Portnoy. U.S. health officials defending the decision to divert an Air France flight to Canada to prevent a passenger from entering the United States from Congo, where there's a current outbreak of the Ebola virus. ABC's Steve Osunsami at the CDC in Atlanta.
14: The U.S. is now denying entry to anyone without a U.S. passport who has recently traveled through these affected regions. And any American who is coming home from these same places is now required to fly into Washington Dulles Airport. Well, they will be screened by the CDC.
10: A critical test of the biggest and most powerful rocket ever built will have to wait. With 40 seconds left on the countdown clock, the 12th flight of SpaceX's Starship has been scrubbed due to a mechanical issue. His family says that two-time NASCAR champion and legendary driver Kyle Busch has died. The family announced the 41-year-old was hospitalized after experiencing a severe illness. You're listening to ABC News.
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2: 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I'm Tim Lance along with Brett Recamp on FM News 101 KXL. 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
0: State Senator Christine Drazen's primary win this week puts her up against the same gubernatorial opponent she faced 4 years ago, but she says this is not a rematch.
2: Some amendments failed during deliberations as the Portland City Council passed a nearly $8.5 billion budget, leading to looming cuts.
0: Victoria's Secret is set to celebrate sexy in every way possible, even on the New York Stock Exchange. We'll explain during business news at 5:26.
2: 521, traffic and weather together, of course, on the ones. Michael Convery, there's a crash that's been reported on Sunset Highway. This is westbound, I believe, right?
1: Yeah, westbound, right in downtown, just prior to the Vista Ridge Tunnel. It was reported as an accident in the right lane. And again, we're looking to see if we can find it. I haven't yet, but we are backed up pretty solid back onto the stadium freeway in both directions, trying to get out to the west side. Sunset inbound is still slow past Murray, and then again headed up Sylvan down to 405. It's about 14 minutes to make it in from Hillsboro. Northbound I-5, again, still pretty loaded up from the Terwilliger curves. Again, right through downtown off the top deck of the Markham all the way up to the Interstate Bridge. Really not much of a break in that entire, six and a half mile drive. I-84 is slow away from I-5 out to about 33rd Avenue. Westbound, there's still some slowing in past 122nd. Then again, from the Hollywood District down to the I-5 merge. From the KXL Traffic Center, I'm Michael Convery.
0: Michael, thank you. KXL forecast looks pretty casual, a.k.a. highs in the 80s for the next couple of days. Overnight tonight, we'll get down to about 55. Your Friday, 83. Saturday, 80. A little bit cooler on Sunday, 76. Possible rain on Monday for Memorial Day. Right now in Portland downtown, it is 80. Salem, 80. Gresham, 80.
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0: TriMet officials say they expect to carry thousands of people to the Rose Festival as the official transportation partner. With Portland area gas prices averaging more than $5 a gallon, TriMet says transit offers an affordable, stress-free way to reach downtown events and avoid traffic and parking hassles.
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0: 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TJ Nisbett brings you this business report.
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5: Stellantis unveiled a 5-year, $70 billion turnaround plan today that's targeting positive cash flow by 2027. CEO Antonio Filosa says the company will introduce more than 60 new vehicles during that window, with several major refreshes, including EVs, hybrids, and traditional internal combustion engines. Most notably, Stellantis wants North American revenue growth of 25%. Victoria's Secret is changing its Wall Street ticker symbol. On June 2nd, it will do away with VSCO and switch to VSXY. Company says that the reason for the move is to, quote, celebrate sexy in all of its forms, end quote, and symbolize a renewed confidence in the brand and what it means for consumers. A solid day for Wall Street with a record close for the Dow Industrials. Dow was up 276 points at 50,286. NASDAQ picked up 22 points. S&P 500 gained 12. I'm Dan Loney with Your Money Now on FM News 101 KXL.
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17: The final Late Night with Stephen Colbert show airs tonight on CBS. Colbert's 11-year run will come to an end for what CBS owner Paramount is calling a purely financial decision, and one that is not related to the host's frequent criticism of President Trump and the network. It also brings to an end The Late Show altogether, which started with David Letterman in 1993 in New York. I'm Daria Albinger.
0: The Mandalorian and Grogu is looking to get off to a big start at the box office. All right, the first Star Wars film to hit the big screen since 2019's The Rise of Skywalker, projected to make $80 million domestically in this first weekend.
2: And while we're talking about movies... News coming in today about Sinners heading to Universal's Halloween Horror Nights as a haunted house experience. The attraction will transport you back in time to the Juke Joint, where you're going to attempt to evade vampires at every turn, including characters out of the film.
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2: 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Good afternoon. I'm Tim Lance.
0: I am Brett Recamp. It's now 5:30, and we do have your top stories today.
2: The Longview Public School superintendent under arrest in connection with an investigation into the sexual assaults of students.
0: Clark County's homeless count is down 18% from last year, but officials say it's not time for a victory lap.
2: And the Portland Fire fizzle against the Fever. Jude has sports for you coming up at 5:45.
0: Those stories are more in 90 seconds, but first it's 5:31. 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

0: 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Michael Convery, good news on the Sunset Highway late on us.
1: Yeah, we had a report of an accident on the Sunset just before you get to the Vista Ridge Tunnel, headed out, headed westbound. If it was there, it wasn't there long. It's not anymore. We still are a little bunched up, though, off the Stadium Freeway, both directions, trying to get out to the west side through the tunnel. Once you're clear of the tunnel, though, it looks pretty good till you get out to 217. Then you get that heavy traffic into Beaverton towards Murray and Cornell. 217 southbound, a little bunched up through Beaverton. Northbound 217, slow through Tiger just after 99 up towards Shoals Ferry Road. Southbound I-5 as you leave downtown, again, a little crowded towards the Tewaterger curves. Not a big delay there, but it is slow from Tualatin into Wilsonville. Again, northbound I-5, that's the slowest drive we have. It's jammed up from the Tewaterger curves right through downtown all the way up to the Interstate Bridge. 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From the KXL Traffic Center, I'm Michael Convery.
2: So the weather is going to stay pretty dry through at least Sunday, but there could be some showers and cooler temperatures on Memorial Day. Tonight, clear skies, low 55. Tomorrow, you'll get up to 83 with a partly cloudy sky, partly cloudy on Saturday and Sunday as well. Saturday's high 80, Sunday 76. It's 80 degrees in most spots right now, or thereabouts. Salem's 81 right now, lots of sunshine. Gresham 80. Portland has dropped down to 79.
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2: 5:32 right now, and in an ongoing investigation into the physical and sexual assaults of students at Mark Morris High School, they've landed the Longview School Superintendent behind bars. KXL's Gail Cunningham reports that Karen Cloninger was arrested this morning.
3: Cloninger was arrested for obstructing the investigation. According to the sworn affidavit, detectives learned school staff and district leaders knew about accusations of misconduct involving multiple students as early as January 29th, when police contacted Cloninger on February 5th. She told him the district had handled the matter internally and didn't need their assistance. But a parent's report of a sexual assault to police on February 9th sparked a formal investigation. Cloninger is charged with failure to report, tampering with a witness, and obstructing a law enforcement officer. Police say more charges are pending for Student Services Executive Director Andrew Schoonover, and more arrests are possible. Gail Cunningham, FM News 101.
0: State Senator Christine Drazen says she is ready for the campaign trail after securing the Republican nomination for Oregon governor in this week's primary. But she acknowledges Democrats have an 8-point advantage in the state.
4: We have to get out there and talk to voters, and I have to use every single day of this election to overcome our own history in the state and talk to people and try to be a real person in real rooms and answer questions.
0: Drazen lost to Governor Tina Kotek in 2022, but says she doesn't consider this a rematch, noting this time there's no third-party candidate in the mix.
2: As for Governor Kotek, she says she also is looking ahead to the campaign.
5: I think we're going to have a robust discussion across the state of who is best to lead the state over the next 4 years, and I look forward to the discussion.
2: Speaking to reporters earlier today, Kotek saying her policies led to increased housing production in the state and a reduction in homelessness.
0: Prioritizing and saving monetary aspects of public safety, the Portland City Council still has cuts to make with an approved budget. KXL's Noah Friedman has more.
6: There were many disagreements on the budget, including more than 40 amendments proposed in the marathon discussions. One of the amendments that failed was how Portland Clean Energy funds would be directed. Councillor Candace Avalos introduced the amendment, saying there could be legal ramifications.
7: So the question is not whether there is a hole. The question is, where are we choosing to create it? And my concern is that we are increasingly solving short-term operational pressures by hollowing out the long-term capacity and integrity of a voter-created climate justice fund.
6: Amendments can still be introduced before the budget is officially adopted July 1st. Noah Friedman, FM News 101.
2: Well, Clark County's latest homeless count shows a small drop in the number of veterans experiencing homelessness. Here's KXL's John Eric Smith.
8: The January point-in-time count found veteran homelessness fell from 39 people last year to 35 this year. Sonny Wonder with the Council for Homelessness in Clark County says the next step is using that data to figure out how to grow on the success.
9: We have specific veteran work that we're doing. How do we continue to expand that work so that we see further reductions in that number? The same would be true with our youth.
8: Wunder says the county will also look for gaps in services. John Eric Smith, FM News 101.
0: A rabid bat has been identified in Douglas County, the fourth so far this year in Oregon.

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6: 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Right there, my partner Tim Lance. I am Brett Recamp. 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
7: Oregon's population is aging at an unprecedented rate.
6: A Blazers legend sounds off on the new owner. Judah Newby will join us in sports at 5:45.
7: And Mississippi is no longer missing out when it comes to gas prices. They're over $4 a gallon there. We'll fill up the rest of the numbers during business news at 5:56.
6: 5:41, we have your traffic and weather together on the ones. To Forest Grove on the west side we go. Report of a fire. What's going on, Michael Convery?
8: Yeah, I don't think this will cause much of a traffic issue, but if you're wondering about all the fire activity out in Forest Grove, it's a residential fire at Hawthorne Street and about 21st Avenue. That's not too far, a little bit to the west of Pacific University out there in Forest Grove. Washington County authorities are on the scene. It's likely that Hawthorne Street could be shut down right near 21st as they fight, again, a residential fire out in Forest Grove. Sunset Highway inbound delays.

0: Still coming in past Murray, and then again headed up over Sylvan down to 405. Westbound on the Sunset, there's some slowing through the tunnel, then pretty crowded out past 217, off and on to about Cornell Road. 217 northbound, slow through Tigard, 99W, all the way up towards Shoals Ferry Road. Northbound I-5, again, still pretty crowded to Whittaker Curves, and it goes right through downtown, no break, up past the Fremont, most of the way up to the Interstate Bridge. 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From the KXL Traffic Center, I'm Michael Convery.
1: Thank you, Michael. The KXL forecast for tonight, clear, and the overnight low, 55. Tomorrow, you're going to have a partly cloudy sky with a high of 83. Partly cloudy again on Saturday with a high of 80. The high will only be 76 on Sunday with a few clouds and sun mixed together. And then on Monday, there is a chance for some scattered showers. It will be cooler, too, probably in the 60s, they say. Troutdale, right now, you've got 79 at PDX. It is 81, and we have 80 right now in Portland.
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1: We're being told Oregon is old and getting older at a rapid rate. KXL's Grant MacHill has more.
3: The state's population now has more people aged 65 and older than 18 and younger. Rodney Schroeder with the Office of Aging and People with Disabilities says that's thanks to the baby boomer generation.
4: With medical advancement, folks are living longer, so people that would have had medical events or disabilities or other things that they may not have survived in the past, folks are living older.
3: And he says the state is offering resources to help that aging population.
4: Case management for folks that may qualify for the Medicaid-funded long-term care.
3: The governor has proclaimed May Older Americans Month here in Oregon. Grant MacHill, FM News 101.
2: Oregon's governor is taking several steps to increase housing for older Oregonians.
5: Governor Tina Kotek says adults over 55 are one of the fastest-growing groups experiencing homelessness across the nation.
6: Older adults on fixed incomes are especially vulnerable when rents and living costs increase. More than half of Oregon renters are cost burdened, meaning they spend more than 30% of income on rent.
5: Kotek says programs approved by the legislature will spend $24 million to add affordable rental homes. The elderly and disabled bond program will make $50 million available to build new units. The Healthy Homes for Older Oregonians program will spend $5 million on repairs to keep people in their homes, and $15 million will be spent to rehouse older homeless Oregonians. Heather Roberts, FM News 101.
1: It's 5:44. You got Portland's afternoon news, and it's time for Lars Larson and Northwest Report's commentary.
7: Well, the wheels are finally coming off the Obamacare bus, and I couldn't be happier. I still remember when Obamacare passed. Not a single Republican vote. All Democrats in favor of that crazy idea. And we all said, it is a crazy idea. It's going to cost people a lot of money, and they're not going to get much good out of it. Except now, it sounds like people are finally coming to that conclusion on their own. And what are they doing? When they're self-employed and they have the freedom to do it, those of us in group health plans don't have as much latitude to get it done. They are simply dropping their health care coverage. And why? Because it costs them thousands and thousands of dollars every month, and they don't get much good out of it because they don't get anything paid for beyond the copay or the deductible. Finally, the wheels are coming off Obamacare. Maybe America can straighten it out after all. For Northwest Reports, I'm Lars Larson.
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8: Well, Clyde Drexler knows a thing or two about the basketball culture in Rip City, and he's noticed the way Tom Dundon has handled things early.
9: I've talked to Tom once, seemed like a nice guy. So I don't really know him, but I know one thing. When you're running a billion-dollar industry, you can't act like you don't have any money.
8: Drexler tells Westwood One Sports that Dundon's style is being noticed across the league.
9: Mr. Dundon would do wise, and I'm not telling him anything he probably doesn't know. He seems like a nice guy. The best franchises are the ones that treat their players and fellow players the best. And that's how they get the new recruits or the new free agents, because they have a track history of doing well by the players.
8: Dundon's Carolina Hurricanes host Game 1 of hockey's Eastern Conference Final tonight against Montreal.
10: Tonight, I think this is really all part of the process. I think first real stretch of adversity that we've encountered as a group together.
8: That is Portland Fire head coach Alex Sarama after a 90-73 loss at the Indiana Fever, who ruled out Caitlin Clark prior to tip-off despite Clark not appearing on the initial injury report. Clark is probable Friday against Golden State, while the Fire stay on the road visiting fellow expansion team the Toronto Tempo on Saturday. And shocking news out of NASCAR, two-time Cup Series champion and one of the sport's all-time greats, Kyle Busch, has died at the age of 41. His family said in a statement earlier Thursday that Busch had been hospitalized with a serious illness and had to withdraw from this weekend's Coca-Cola 600 at Charlotte Motor Speedway. Busch had just raced last week at an all-star event in Dover. He ranks ninth all-time in NASCAR Cup Series victories. With sports at 15 and 45, I'm Judah Newby, FM News 101.
2: Judah, thank you. 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
11: From ABC News, I'm Dave Packer. It's been heated on the Hill today. Outrage on the House floor tonight after Republicans pulled a vote on an Iran war power resolution due to attendance issues from within the GOP. The response from Democrats immediate. House Rules Committee Chair Jim McGovern.
12: Gas prices are through the roof. People can't afford their groceries. Is that why you're pulling it? You guys don't have the guts for the
13: ball. The House will be in order.
11: Meanwhile, in the Senate, Republicans in open revolt over President Trump's new taxpayer fund to reward allies who claim that they were persecuted by the Biden Justice Department.
14: Republicans had hoped to begin a round-the-clock series of votes in the Senate on a bill to fund 3 years' worth of immigration enforcement. But behind closed doors for nearly 2 hours with Acting Attorney General Todd Blanche, GOP senators aired their frustrations about the administration's new anti-weaponization fund. Democrats have been hoping to force votes on it on the floor. But rather than subjecting their members to those tough votes on the fund, Republican leaders decided to send senators home for a week-long Memorial Day recess instead.
11: ABC's Stephen Portnoy. U.S. health officials defending the decision to divert an Air France flight to Canada to prevent a passenger from entering the United States from Congo, where there's a current outbreak of the Ebola virus. ABC's Steve Osunsami at the CDC in Atlanta.
15: The U.S. is now denying entry to anyone without a U.S. passport who has recently traveled through these affected regions. And any American who is coming home from these same places is now required to fly into Washington Dulles Airport. Well, they will be screened by the CDC.
11: A critical test of the biggest and most powerful rocket ever built will have to wait. With 40 seconds left on the countdown clock, the 12th flight of SpaceX's Starship has been scrubbed due to a mechanical issue. His family says a two-time NASCAR champion and legendary driver Kyle Busch has died. The family announced the 41-year-old was hospitalized after experiencing a severe illness. You're listening to ABC News.
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1: 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This is Portland's afternoon news on a Thursday afternoon. You got Tim Lance and Brett Recap. Here are your top stories.
2: The state senator from Canby secures the Republican nomination for Oregon governor and says she is ready for the long campaign road ahead.
1: Prioritizing and saving monetary aspects of public safety. Well, the Portland City Council still has cuts to make in the approved budget.
2: And hear what the people on the streets are saying about the end of CBS's Late Show later tonight. It's an entertainment news of 5:57.
1: First, 5:51 traffic and weather together on the ones always. Michael Convery in the traffic center. Still a slow go to Vancouver.
0: Yeah, I-5 northbound is still jammed up out of the Terwilliger curves, again, right through downtown all the way up to the Interstate Bridge this afternoon. A little bit better over on 205 north, although it is pretty crowded north of Clackamas, then again from Division Powell up through the Rocky Butte stretch onto the Glen Jackson Bridge. Sunset to Highway inbound delay start just up the hill from 217 all the way into downtown. Westbound's pretty crowded through the tunnel, then again headed out past 217 off and on to Murray Boulevard. And I-5 southbound still delays down through Tualatin, just south of Nyberg Road, moving into Wilsonville. From the KXL Traffic Center, I'm Michael Convery.
2: Michael, appreciate you. Now, your KXL forecast looks good for the next several days. Clear tonight, low 55. Friday, we are just partly cloudy with a high near 83 degrees. Saturday, partly cloudy, should hit 80. A little cooler on Sunday, 76. Possible rain in the forecast on Memorial Day. Right now in Gresham, 79. We have 79 in Oregon City and Beaverton, 79.
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3: An up and down day on Wall Street, with the markets finishing on the plus side and the Dow posting a record close. Dow Industrials added 276 points, ending the day at 50,286. NASDAQ picked up 22 points. The S&P

0: 500 gained 12. President Trump has postponed signing an executive order to give the government more oversight over the artificial intelligence industry. He said that he did not want to do anything that would slow down the U.S. in the AI race. The concern was over an order that would have AI companies previewing models with the federal government before going public. As we get ready for the Memorial Day weekend, gas prices in all 50 states are now at least $4 a gallon. AAA says the national average for regular unleaded sits at $4.56 as of Thursday, up 43% from a year ago and 13% higher in the last month. Mississippi has the lowest average right now at $4.01. I'm Dan Loney with Your Money Now on FM News 101 KXL.
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2: It is time for your entertainment news and a new three-part Netflix series titled Michael Jackson, The Verdict. 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
3: The docuseries examines the pop star's 2003 child molestation charges, the 2005 trial, and the media frenzy surrounding it. It will feature key courtroom figures, including jurors, witnesses, accusers, and defenders from both the prosecution and the defense. Jackson was acquitted on all counts. I'm Mark Mayfield.
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2: 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Glad to spend a Thursday afternoon with you. I'm Tim Lance.
1: I am Brett Recamp. It's now 6 o'clock. We have your top stories today.
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2: Game 2 of the NBA's Eastern Conference Finals happening tonight. 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
1: Those stories and more in 90 seconds, but first it's 6:01. Traffic and weather together are on the ones, watching a crash in Southeast Portland. Michael Convery.
11: It's tapped out as an accident involving a car and a pedestrian at 122nd and Powell. So police are checking that out just to the east of I-205 over in southeast Portland. Northbound I-5 remains pretty crowded north of the Twilliger curves all the way up towards the Interstate Bridge, and really not much of a breakthrough downtown. Sunset Highway inbound, delays headed up over Sylvan down to 405. Westbound, some off and on slowing moving out past 217 as far as Murray Boulevard. 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From the KXL Traffic Center, I'm Michael Convery.
2: And now the KXL forecast. It's going to stay dry at least through Sunday. You could see some showers and definitely cooler temps on Memorial Day. But for tonight, it'll drop down to 55 with a clear sky. Tomorrow you get partly cloudy skies. Same thing on Saturday and Sunday. But the temperatures slowly drop down. 83 tomorrow, 80 the high on Saturday, 76 on Sunday. Temperature-wise, right now, everybody's usually right around 79, 80 degrees. Like Gresham, it's 79, and it's also 79 in Portland. Vancouver, by the way, just dropped to 78.
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2: 602 right now. The superintendent of Longview Public Schools is under arrest, and it's in connection with an ongoing investigation into the sexual assaults of students at Mark Morris High School. KXL's Gail Cunningham, that is, has an update on the story.
12: Longview police handcuffed Superintendent Karen Cloninger today on charges of tampering with a witness, failure to report, and obstructing a law enforcement officer. According to the sworn affidavit, detectives learned school staff and district leaders knew about allegations of physical and sexual misconduct involving multiple students as early as January 29th. On February 5th, Cloninger told police the district had investigated and handled the matter internally. The formal investigation began February 9th when a parent reported a sexual assault to police. Detectives say more charges are pending for Andrew Schoonover, the district's executive director of student services, and additional arrests are possible. Gail Cunningham, FM News 101.
1: State Representative Ed Deal officially conceded today, and Senator Christine Drazen says she is now ready to unify Republicans around her bid for Oregon governor. KXL's Heather Roberts talked with Drazen about what's next for her campaign.
13: Securing the Republican nomination sets up Senator Drazen to face the same opponent she lost to in 2022, but don't call it a rematch.
14: It's not. I just haven't given up on my state, and I continue to be a leader in this state who is willing to do hard things to try to make things better.
13: Political analysts already speculate she faces an uphill battle in a state largely opposed to the current Republican in the White House. But Drazen is unfazed, predicting that will be the governor's campaign strategy.
14: She's already been pretending that she's running against the president of the United States for governor of the state of Oregon.
13: Drazen says she's focused on Oregonians and bringing a change in leadership to the state. Heather Roberts, FM News 101.
2: Meantime, Governor Kotek was asked by reporters today about Drazen's attacks on her record. Kotek says the reduction in homelessness announced recently in Central Oregon is an example of the slow but steady progress resulting from her policies.
15: And I would say, as a governor who from day one has said we have to focus on unsheltered homelessness, that priority has made us all work together differently, and we are seeing better numbers for the folks who are struggling.
2: Also, the governor says she looks forward to what promises to be an interesting campaign season.
1: Some amendments failed during deliberations as the Portland City Council passed an $8.5 billion budget. KXL's Noah Friedman reports on what could still be cut.
16: In order to keep funding one entity, another had to be affected. As part of saving a St. John's fire engine, key to that neighborhood's public safety, money from the business license tax had to be taken out. Councilor Steve Novick gave the 50,000-foot view as the budget started to come together before passing.
17: We've dug further into the BLT reserve, which raises the concerns impact in city operations and on our credit rating if there's a slight negative change in our BLT revenues.
16: While the budget did pass, there will still be a June 3rd meeting where councilors can continue to discuss amendments. Noah Friedman, FM News 101.
2: Clark County's latest homeless count shows fewer people experiencing homelessness overall, but local advocates say there's still a whole lot of work ahead. Here's KXL's John Eric Smith.
18: That January count found 1,260 people experiencing homelessness in Clark County. That's down 18% from last year. Sunny Wonder with the Council for Homelessness says that drop matters, but it's not the full story.
19: 1,200 people experiencing homelessness in our community, you're absolutely right. We still have more work to do. So both acknowledgement of we wouldn't have seen a decrease without the work of a lot of individuals, faith partners, nonprofits within our homeless response system.
18: Sunny says it wasn't all positive news either. The count also showed an increase in families experiencing homelessness. John Eric Smith, FM News 101.
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4: New housing programs created by the legislature aim to keep elderly Oregonians in their homes amid rising costs and a low supply.
3: A NASCAR legend has suddenly passed away. Judah Newby will join us in sports at 6:15.
4: Plus, late nights on CBS TV won't be the same after tonight. That's coming up in entertainment news for you at 6:27.
3: First up, 6:11, traffic and weather together. We do that on the ones. Now checking on issues on I-405 northbound is Michael Convery. What's going on, bud?
5: Yeah, right downtown, we've got trouble with a disabled vehicle blocking the left-hand lane, 405 northbound, just before you get to Southwest Alder Street. So it is causing for some delays as you head northbound 405, trying to get up towards the Sunset Highway. Southbound 405, there's still some delays, too, coming off the top deck of the Fremont Bridge down the hill towards the Sunset Highway. Once you get through the tunnel, though, on the Sunset, it looks pretty good to get out towards Cedar Hills, just a little bunched up through that stretch. Still have the accident over in Southeast Portland. This is a car that hit a pedestrian at 122nd and Powell. Police are on the scene with that. Northbound I-5 remains pretty slow. Out of the curves across the Markham. A little bit of a breakthrough downtown now, but then it's slow again from the Fremont Bridge all the way up to the interstate. Oregon gun law. 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From the KXL Traffic Center, I'm Michael Convery.
4: Thanks, Michael. The KXL forecast, it is going to be cooler and wetter by the time we get to Memorial Day, but we'll stay dry up until that time. Tonight, clear skies, low of 55. Friday, partly cloudy and 83. 80 the high on Saturday, 76 on Sunday. So you see where the cool down is headed. It is 78 and sunny in Vancouver right now. Gresham has 78, 79 in Portland.
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4: It is 6:12 right now, and Oregon City Police say that they arrested Clackamas County Jail Deputy Benjamin Lyman today. They did so on multiple charges, including first-degree criminal mistreatment and also misdemeanor strangulation. Authorities say the allegations involve off-duty behavior. They didn't provide more details. Lyman has been on paid administrative leave since April, and he's now going to be held in the Marion County Jail without bail.
3: Oregon's population is aging at an unprecedented rate. KXL's Grant McHill reports.
6: There are now more Oregonians aged 65 and older than 18 and under.
7: Those trends are indicative of the baby boom generation aging at a pace that's, you know, growing quickly.
6: And so Rodney Schroeder with the Office of Aging and People with Disabilities says the state is offering resources to help that population, including the Aging and Disability Resource Connection of Oregon, which helps people find services.
7: We also have varying programs that help with reducing social isolation and loneliness.
6: The governor has proclaimed May Older Americans Month in Oregon. Grant McHill, FM News 101.
4: Also, rising costs, they say, can force older Oregonians out of their homes. Well, today, Governor Tina Kotek announced programs approved by the legislature she says will help.
8: Too many older Oregonians are struggling to survive without the stable housing and services that they need.
4: And the older housing program will provide $24 million, she says, to build new affordable rental homes. The elderly and disabled bond program will make $50 million available for new housing developments. $15 million is going to go toward rehousing homeless Oregonians. The governor also says creating the Healthy Homes for Older Oregonians program to spend $5 million on repairs is going to keep people in their homes.
3: Oregon State Parks now offers virtual annual parking permits for both daily and annual passes. State Parks and Rec's Lauren Wordis says that digital pass is registered to up to 2 license plates.
9: What the rangers can do is they can look your license plate up in their system, which is really just a system that says, yes, this person has a permit, or no, they don't. So it's a really easy enforcement process.
3: The low-tech hang tags are also still available, and they're the same price as the virtual permits, $60 for Oregon residents, $75 for out-of-state visitors.
4: It's now 6:15, time for the KXL Sports Update, thanks to Sawtooth Roofing. 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
3: A NASCAR legend has suddenly passed away from the KXL Sports Desk. Here's Judah Newby.
10: Kyle Busch has died at the age of 41, NASCAR announced this afternoon. Busch's family said in a statement earlier Thursday he had been hospitalized with a severe illness. Busch is the all-time leader in wins across NASCAR's 3 National Series and a 2-time Cup Series champion. ESPN's Marty Smith.
11: This is just an unspeakable tragedy throughout the entire racing world, certainly within the NASCAR community. Rarely are we at a loss for words, but this is a shocking, tragic moment in the auto racing world.
10: Busch was set to race this weekend in the Coca-Cola 600 in Charlotte. He leaves behind his wife, Samantha, children Braxton and Lennox, and his older brother, Kurt, a NASCAR Hall of Famer. Former teammate Denny Hamlin posted on social media, quote, "Absolutely cannot comprehend this news." Veteran driver Brad Keselowski said, quote, "Absolute shock, very hard to process." NBA playoffs continue tonight with the Knicks hosting the Cavaliers. Game 2 of the Eastern Conference Finals. New York up 1-0 in the series after erasing a 22-point fourth-quarter deficit to win Game 1 in overtime. The Tom Dundon-owned Carolina Hurricanes host Game 1 of the East Final tonight, taking on the Montreal Canadiens. Podcast host David Sampson says the success of the Hurricanes isn't fooling any Trailblazers fans.
12: If you own two teams in the same city, different story. People in Portland are not distracted by the Carolina Hurricanes. I don't think if you ask people in Portland, how many of them would know that the Carolina Hurricanes are in the Final Four in the NHL.
10: Been a turbulent week at One Center Court with reportedly over 70 employees being let go by Dundon. With sports at 15 and 45, I'm Judah Newby, FM News 101.
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13: From ABC News, I'm Dave Packard. More Republicans on Capitol Hill are raising objections to President Trump's $1.8 billion fund of taxpayer money that could give payouts to political allies who claim they were targeted by the Biden administration.
14: Acting Attorney General scrambled to Capitol Hill, even suggesting that senators could claim money from the fund themselves. But sources tell us the meeting backfired spectacularly. Some Republican senators screaming at the acting attorney general, saying the president's fund could cost them the midterms. As things went downhill, Senate Republican leader John Thune abruptly canceling the planned immigration vote, sending everyone home for a week.
13: ABC's Mary Bruce. Cuba's government warning that any U.S. military action against the island nation will be met with fierce resistance. This after federal prosecutors handed down a murder indictment against Raul Castro for allegedly ordering the 1996 shoot down of 2 planes carrying humanitarian aid. Florida Republican Congressman Carlos Jimenez saying threats of resistance are empty.
15: Nicolas Maduro said the same thing, that the United States was going to pay a heavy price if they ever went to get him. Well, we got him.
13: NASCAR legend Kyle Busch dead at 41.
16: Kyle Busch gets it done.
17: Kyle Busch was a giant in NASCAR. The 2-time Cup champion was a winningest driver in history. His family had announced on Thursday he was undergoing treatment due to a severe illness and could not compete this weekend at Charlotte Motor Speedway. And then hours later announced Busch had died suddenly at the age of 41. He raced just last week in Delaware. Busch is survived by his wife and 2 young children. Alex Stone, ABC News.
13: On a rainy afternoon here in New York, fans lining up outside the Ed Sullivan Theater ahead of the final episode of The Late Show with Stephen Colbert. Sanjay Chhabra attended the first ever taping and was there for the last.
18: His legacy, at least the way I look at it, humor with authenticity.
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4: 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My partner's Brett Recap. I'm Tim Lance. We have your top stories.
3: State Senator Christine Drazen's primary win this week puts her up against the same gubernatorial opponent she faced 4 years ago, but she says this is not a rematch.
4: Some amendments failed during deliberations as the Portland City Council passed a better than $8 billion budget that could lead to looming cuts.
3: If you did not know, Idaho is known as the Gem State, and they're about to prove it to the world with their business news, and we have that story for you at 6:26.
4: First, though, it is 6:21. Traffic and weather together on the ones. We have Michael Convery in the traffic center trying to get you home or wherever you need to go. Unfortunately, though, Michael, trouble on 405 northbound.
5: Yeah, it's a disabled vehicle has the left lane blocked, 405 north, just prior to Southwest Alder Street. Tow truck just showed up, so this should be cleared soon. We're backed up back towards Salmon Street on 405 northbound, right through downtown. Southbound 405, there's still some delays, again, coming across top deck of the Fremont Bridge, trying to get down to the Sunset Highway merge. Down in McMinnville, we have a crash reported now on 99W, right at Northeast 3rd Street. Could be causing a delay there. Accident as well out in Hillsboro on First Avenue at Southeast Maple Street. Northbound I-5, still some scattered slowing north of the curves across the Markham, then again from just north of the Fremont headed up towards the interstate. From the KXL Traffic Center, I'm Michael Convery.
3: All right, here we go with your KXL forecast. Looks like the weather's going to stay dry through Sunday. Tomorrow's high 83 degrees with partly cloudy skies. Saturday, really nice. We should hit about 80. 76 on Sunday. Right now in Gresham, 77. We're at 80 in Oregon City. And Sherwood, 78.
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3: 626, Portland's afternoon news right here on KXL. 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
26: Oil prices pulled back on optimism with Iran. The markets went from down to up, and the Dow Industrials closed at a record level today. The Dow was up 276 points, ending the session at 50,286. NASDAQ picked up 22 points. The S&P 500 gained 12. West Texas crude down 2% at $96.35 a barrel. Human resources software company Workday beat in its latest quarterly results. Earnings per share came in at $2.66 with revenue of $2.54 billion. That revenue number up 13% year over year. It also bumped higher its margin forecast for the full fiscal year. Idaho mining company Perpetua Resources has secured a $2.9 billion loan from the U.S. Export-Import Bank, seen as an important step to secure access to critical minerals and dent China's stronghold on essential supply chains. The loan will fund a new project near Payette National Forest in Idaho. I'm Dan Loney with Your Money Now on FM News 101 KXL.
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27: The final Late Night with Stephen Colbert show airs tonight on CBS. Colbert's 11-year run will come to an end for what CBS owner Paramount is calling a purely financial decision, and one that is not related to the host's frequent criticism of President Trump and the network. It also brings to an end The Late Show altogether, which started with David Letterman in 1993 in New York. I'm Daria Albinger.
3: The Mandalorian and Grogu is looking to get off to a big start at the box office. The first Star Wars film to hit the big screen since 2019's The Rise of Skywalker is projected to make right around $80 million domestically here in the first weekend in theaters.
4: And, of course, Casey Musgraves is making some news if you haven't heard about it. She's facing backlash over her Casey Lee collection at Walmart. Fans have criticized the limited size of some of the clothing in the line, calling it exclusionary.
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4: 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I'm Tim Lance.
3: I am Brett Recamp. Thanks for being with us at 6:30, and we have your top stories.
4: The Longview Public Schools superintendent arrested in connection with an investigation into the sexual assaults of students.
3: Clark County's homeless count is down 18% from last year, but officials say it's not time for a victory lap.
4: And the Portland Fire, they fizzle against the Fever. Judah has sports for you, and that's at 6:45.
3: Those stories are more in 90 seconds, but first, 6:31. Traffic and weather together are on the ones with some good news on I-405. We will take that, Michael Convery.
5: Yeah, right downtown, northbound 405. You got that disabled vehicle towed out of the way right near Southwest Alder Street. So we're looking better coming through the downtown stretch on 405 North. Still have the accident down in McMinnville causing a bit of a delay on 99W northbound right at Northeast 3rd Street. Our freeways are finally starting to thin out. It's been a very busy Thursday afternoon. Northbound I-5 is still slow north of the curves onto the Markham, but now a good-sized breakthrough downtown and then heavy traffic from right about Lombard up towards the interstate bridge. 205 northbound has settled down on the east side as well. Just some on and off slowing north of I-84 up towards Airport Way. From the KXL Traffic Center, I'm Michael Convery.
4: Now the KXL forecast for tonight. Clear skies, 55 will be your overnight low. Tomorrow, partly cloudy skies and a high of 83. Then Saturday, partly cloudy, a high of 80. Sunday, partly cloudy and a high of 76 degrees. Any rain we get will probably be on Monday. Temperature-wise right now, there they are. Camas is 78, sunshine everywhere. Lake Oswego, 77. Portland, also 77.
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4: 6:32, and there's an ongoing investigation now into the physical and sexual assaults of students at Mark Morris High School, and it's landed the Longview school superintendent behind bars. KXL's Gail Cunningham reports that Karen Cloninger was arrested this morning.
9: Cloninger was arrested for obstructing the investigation. According to the sworn affidavit, detectives learned school staff and district leaders knew about accusations of misconduct involving multiple students as early as January 29th. When police contacted Cloninger on February 5th, she told him the district had handled the matter internally and didn't need their assistance. But a parent's report of a sexual assault to police on February 9th sparked a formal investigation. Cloninger is charged with failure to report, tampering with a witness, and obstructing a law enforcement officer. Police say more charges are pending for Student Services Executive Director Andrew Schoonover, and more arrests are possible. Gail Cunningham, FM News 101.
4: State Senator Christine Drazen says that she is ready for the campaign trail after securing the Republican nomination for Oregon governor in this week's primary, but she acknowledges Democrats have an 8-point advantage in the state.
10: We have to get out there and talk to voters, and I have to use every single day of this election to overcome our own history in this state and talk to people and try to be a real person in real rooms and answer questions.
4: Drazen lost to Governor Kotek back in 2022, but she says she doesn't consider this a rematch, noting this time there's no third-party candidate in the mix.
3: Governor Kotek says she's also looking ahead to the campaign.
11: I think we're going to have a robust discussion across the state of who is best to lead the state over the next 4 years, and I look forward to the discussion.
3: Speaking to reporters today, Kotek says her policies led to increased housing production and a reduction in homelessness.
4: While prioritizing saving money for public safety, the Portland City Council still has cuts to make with the approved budget. KXL's Noah Freeman has more on that.
12: There were many disagreements on the budget, including more than 40 amendments proposed in the marathon discussions. One of the amendments that failed was how Portland Clean Energy funds would be directed. Councillor Candace Avalos introduced the amendment, saying there could be legal ramifications.
13: So the question is not whether there is a hole. The question is, where are we choosing to create it? And my concern is that we are increasingly solving short-term operational pressures by hollowing out the long-term capacity and integrity of a voter-created climate justice fund.
12: Amendments can still be introduced before the budget is officially adopted July 1st. 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
3: Clark County's latest homeless count shows a small drop in the number of veterans experiencing homelessness. KXL's John Eric Smith reports.
14: The January point-in-time count found veteran homelessness fell from 39 people last year to 35 this year. Sonny Wonder with the Council for Homelessness in Clark County says the next step is using that data to figure out how to grow on the success.
15: We have specific veteran work that we're doing. How do we continue to expand that work so that we see further reductions in that number? The same would be true with our youth.
14: Wonder says the county will also look for gaps in services. John Eric Smith, FM News 101.
4: The Vancouver City Council is considering tweaking a city ordinance to try and stop people from sitting, standing, or walking in dangerous roadway features. So they heard new stats on increasing pedestrian injuries and deaths this week. And on June 1st, the council is expected to vote on a change that would give law enforcement more authority if they catch pedestrians on traffic medians.
3: Senator Jeff Merkley and Representative Andrea Salinas are pressing the U.S. Department of Agriculture over vacant agricultural research service jobs in Oregon and Washington, saying long staffing gaps are hurting farm research and threatening food security. USDA Secretary Brooke Rollins has pledged to quickly fill the positions.
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2: 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Tim Lance is right there. I am Brett Recamp right here. We have your top stories.
4: Oregon's population is aging, and they say it's at an unprecedented rate.
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4: Netflix is going to be streaming a new and somewhat controversial Michael Jackson documentary. 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
2: Those stories and more in 90 seconds, but first, 6:41. Traffic and weather together on the ones. Gorgeous Thursday afternoon. How are we doing on the roads, Michael Convery?
5: It's starting to thin out finally. Again, it's been a very busy Thursday afternoon. Sunset Highway westbound, some delays through the tunnel, but then you're good to go all the way out into Hillsboro. Inbound, still some scattered slowing headed up over Sylvan down to 405. Northbound I-5, still some slowing down the hill from the curves across the Markham over to I-84. Once you're onto I-84, though, it's only slow out to about 21st Avenue. Then headed to Vancouver, I-5 north, we're slow from right about Lombard up through Delta Park to the Interstate Bridge. 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From the KXL Traffic Center, I'm Michael Convery.
4: Okay, Michael, the KXL forecast, pretty straightforward. Tonight, you got a clear sky, overnight low 55. And then tomorrow, Saturday, Sunday, we'll see a mix of clouds and sun. Friday's high 83, Saturday 80, Sunday, we only get up to about 76. And then we could see some rain on Monday, Memorial.

0: Memorial Day with a high in the 60s. Gresham has 78 right now at PDX. It is 79, 78 in Portland.
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0: It is now 6:42. A Woodburn police officer has been found justified and lawful in shooting and killing a suspect who was wielding tire irons. A Marion County grand jury ruled that Officer Jackson Ryan was in the right on the evening of May 2nd when he fatally shot 27-year-old Israel Hernandez Martinez. Everything started, they say, after Hernandez Martinez was throwing rocks and tire irons at cars on Arney Road while standing in the middle of the street. Officer Ryan reportedly tried but could not turn on his body-worn camera.
1: Oregon is getting old at a rapid rate. KXL's Grant McHill explains.
2: The state's population now has more people aged 65 and older than 18 and younger. Rodney Schroeder with the Office of Aging and People with Disabilities says that's thanks to the baby boomer generation.
3: With medical advancement, folks are living longer. So people that would have had medical events or disabilities or other things that they may not have survived in the past, folks are living older.
2: And he says the state is offering resources to help that aging population.
3: Case management for folks that may qualify for the Medicaid-funded long-term care.
2: The governor has proclaimed May Older Americans Month here in Oregon. Grant McHill, FM News 101.
0: Plus, Oregon's governor now taking several steps to increase housing for older Oregonians. KXL's Heather Roberts has that story.
4: Governor Tina Kotek says adults over 55 are one of the fastest-growing groups experiencing homelessness across the nation.
5: Older adults on fixed incomes are especially vulnerable when rents and living costs increase. More than half of Oregon renters are cost burdened, meaning they spend more than 30% of income on rent.
4: Kotek says programs approved by the legislature will spend $24 million to add affordable rental homes. The elderly and disabled bond program will make $50 million available to build new units. The Healthy Homes for Older Oregonians program will spend $5 million on repairs to keep people in their homes, and $15 million will be spent to rehouse older homeless Oregonians. Heather Roberts, FM News 101.
1: Pristine mountain spring water is flowing at the Sunset Spring Fountain, the parking lot with access to the source of naturally filtered water, courtesy of Mother Nature, about 31 miles short of the Oregon coast along Highway 26 West. The water is safe to drink and as pure as it gets.
6: By, you know, all accounts, everybody enjoys it. It tastes good. It's refreshing.
1: Mac Land with the Oregon Travel Information Council says they maintain the area and ask you to treat it with respect and be extra aware of traffic.
0: Having been down that road many times, I see people out there. I have never stopped. Have you?
1: I have never stopped. I'm going to. You can't see it from the road, but you do have to be careful. I know Michael Convery might probably watch this, but people bring their giant water bottles out.
0: Yes.
1: Now, it is a faucet.
0: Yeah, yeah.
1: You know, you're not in the creek, for instance, but it's fresh and delicious.
0: I have seen that, and people love it, and it seems like it's been there for generations. So, anyway, it is 6:45 right now, and, of course, it is time for the KXL Sports Update. 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
7: Well, Clyde Drexler knows a thing or two about the basketball culture in Rip City, and he's noticed the way Tom Dundon has handled things early.
8: I've talked to Tom once, seemed like a nice guy, so I don't really know him. But I know one thing, when you're running a billion-dollar industry, you can't act like you don't have any money.
7: Drexler tells Westwood One Sports that Dundon's style is being noticed across the league.
8: Mr. Dundon would do wise, and I'm not telling him anything he probably doesn't know. He seemed like a nice guy. The best franchises are the ones that treat their players and fellow players the best. And that's how they get the new recruits or the new free agents, because they have a track history of doing well by the players.
7: Dundon's Carolina Hurricanes host game one of hockey's Eastern Conference final tonight against Montreal.
9: Tonight, I think this is really all part of the process. I think first real stretch of adversity that we've encountered as a group together.
7: That is Portland Fire head coach Alex Sarama after a 90-73 loss at the Indiana Fever, who ruled out Caitlin Clark prior to tip-off despite Clark not appearing on the initial injury report. Clark is probable Friday against Golden State, while the Fire stay on the road visiting fellow expansion team the Toronto Tempo on Saturday. And shocking news out of NASCAR, two-time Cup Series champion and one of the sport's all-time greats, Kyle Busch, has died at the age of 41. His family said in a statement earlier Thursday that Busch had been hospitalized with a serious illness and had to withdraw from this weekend's Coca-Cola 600 at Charlotte Motor Speedway. Busch had just raced last week at an all-star event in Dover. He ranks ninth all-time in NASCAR Cup Series victories. With sports at 15 and 45, I'm Judah Newby, FM News 101.
0: 647.
10: From ABC News, I'm Dave Packard. More Republicans on Capitol Hill are raising objections to President Trump's $1.8 billion fund of taxpayer money that could give payouts to political allies who claim they were targeted by the Biden administration.
11: Acting Attorney General Todd Blanch scrambled to Capitol Hill, even suggesting that senators could claim money from the fund themselves. But sources tell us the meeting backfired spectacularly. Some Republican senators screaming at the acting attorney general, saying the president's fund could cost them the midterms. As things went downhill, Senate Republican leader John Thune abruptly canceling the planned immigration vote, sending everyone home for a week.
10: ABC's Mary Bruce. Cuba's government warning that any U.S. military action against the island nation will be met with fierce resistance. This after federal prosecutors handed down a murder indictment against Raul Castro for allegedly ordering the 1996 shoot down of two planes carrying humanitarian aid. Florida Republican Congressman Carlos Jimenez saying threats of resistance are empty.
12: Nicolas Maduro said the same thing, that it was going to, the United States was going to pay a heavy price if they ever went to get them. Well, we got them.
10: NASCAR legend Kyle Busch dead at 41.
13: Kyle Busch gets it done.
14: Kyle Busch was a giant in NASCAR. The two-time Cup champion was a winningest driver in history. His family had announced on Thursday he was undergoing treatment due to a severe illness and could not compete this weekend at Charlotte Motor Speedway. And then hours later announced Busch had died suddenly at the age of 41. He raced just last week in Delaware. Busch is survived by his wife and two young children. Alex Stone, ABC News.
10: On a rainy afternoon here in New York, fans lining up outside the Ed Sullivan Theater ahead of the final episode of The Late Show with Stephen Colbert. Sanjay Chhabra attended the first ever taping and was there for the last.
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0: 6:50 is the time, and you're listening to Portland's Afternoon News on FM News 101 KXL. Brett Recamp over there. I'm Tim Lance. We have your top stories.
1: The superintendent of Longview Schools is jailed in connection with a student sexual assault investigation.
0: Clark County's latest homeless count shows fewer people on the street, but not every number is moving in the right direction.
1: Victoria's Secret is set to celebrate sexy in every way possible, even on Wall Street. We'll explain during business news at 6:56.
0: It is 6:51, traffic and weather together on the ones. Michael Convery. Things are looking better out there, fortunately.
18: Yeah, finally. Boy, it's been a rough Thursday afternoon. A lot of accidents, a lot of people out and about. Obviously, not surprising with the great weather. But as we get closer to 7 o'clock now, we're finally starting to thin out. I-84 looks good, headed out to the east side. Sunset inbound, just some delays right down near the tunnel. We're still a little bunched up across the top deck of the Markham Bridge into downtown on I-5 North. And then delays from right about Lombard to Delta Park towards the Interstate Bridge. But again, that's much better than it was earlier this afternoon. 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From the KXL Traffic Center, I'm Michael Convery.
1: Michael, appreciate that. KXL forecast. We're looking at clear skies tonight, low 55, up to 83 degrees on your Friday. Saturday, 80 is your high. 76 or so on Sunday, and we're cooler with a chance of showers on Memorial Day Monday. 77, that's the number in Vancouver and Portland.
0: And rainy today, sunny tomorrow. 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
27: Stellantis unveiled a 5-year, $70 billion turnaround plan today that's targeting positive cash flow by 2027. CEO Antonio Filosa says the company will introduce more than 60 new vehicles during that window with several major refreshes, including EVs, hybrids, and traditional internal combustion engines. Most notably, Stellantis wants North American revenue growth of 25%. Victoria's Secret is changing its Wall Street ticker symbol. On June 2nd, it will do away with VSCO and switch to VSXY. Company says that the reason for the move is to, quote, celebrate sexy in all of its forms, end quote, and symbolize a renewed confidence in the brand and what it means for consumers. A solid day for Wall Street with a record close for the Dow Industrials. Dow was up 276 points at 50,286. NASDAQ picked up 22 points. S&P 500 gained 12. 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
0: It is 657.
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0: Time for your entertainment news. A new three-part Netflix series titled Michael Jackson, The Verdict. It is set to debut June 3rd.
2: The docuseries examines the pop star's 2003 child molestation charges, the 2005 trial, and the media frenzy surrounding it. It will feature key courtroom figures, including jurors, witnesses, accusers, and defenders from both the prosecution and the defense. Jackson was acquitted on all counts. I'm Mark Mayfield.
1: On this date in 1983, David Bowie went to number one on the singles chart in the U.S. Let's Dance stayed at the top for a single week before dropping down the charts.
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1: I'm Brett Recamp. Thanks so much for being with us on a Thursday.
0: I'm Tim Lance in Portland's Afternoon News. Back tomorrow from 4 to 7. It's 7 o'clock.
10: From ABC News, I'm Dave Packer. The president's acting attorney general sent to Capitol Hill for damage control as a growing number of Republicans object to President Trump's $1.8 billion fund of taxpayer money that could give payouts to political allies who claim that they were targeted by the Biden administration, including January 6 rioters. It didn't go well.
11: Republicans demanding answers or they won't approve more funding for the president's immigration crackdown. Acting Attorney General Todd Blanch scrambled to Capitol Hill, even suggesting that senators could claim money from the fund themselves. But sources tell us the meeting backfired spectacularly. Some Republican senators screaming at the acting attorney general, saying the president's fund could cost them the midterms.
10: ABC's Mary Bruce. And tonight we're hearing from former Republican leader Senator Mitch McConnell, saying in a written statement, quote, "So the nation's top law enforcement official is asking for a slush fund to pay people who assault cops? Utterly stupid, morally wrong, take your pick." House Republicans pulled a vote on an Iran War Powers resolution that members were slated to vote on tonight. Sources telling ABC News the vote was scrapped at the last minute due to attendance issues on the GOP side. Hurricane forecasters with the National Weather Service are expecting a below-average Atlantic hurricane season this year. Lead hurricane season forecaster Matt Rosenkranz.
7: So our forecast for 8 to 14, when average is 14, right? So we're at or below that average for named storms. And for hurricanes, it's 7. And our forecast is this year is 3 to 6.
10: The season runs from June 1st through November 30th. And in San Diego today, more than 2,000 people gathered to mourn the three victims of Monday's shooting outside the Islamic Center, including staff who delayed two suspected teenage attackers and prevented further bloodshed inside the center at a time when children were at the school. Record close on Wall Street for the Dow today, up 276 points. 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
30: 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The Supreme Leader has spoken, and he has said, the uranium stays. Supreme Leader,
2: has issued a directive that the country's near weapon-grade uranium should not be sent abroad. No. No. No. Ayatollah Khomeini II, Electric Boogaloo, that's what we call him, has said that it's staying here. Now, we have touched on this.

0: Ian. I mean, he's 94. I don't know how spry he is. So this will be interesting. No doubt about that. Let me know what you think. Memorial Day weekend kicks off really right now. I'm off tomorrow. Buddy Craig is in. Are you traveling, by the way? Because guess what? It begins today.
1: Delta Airlines says the rush begins today. In fact, over this entire Memorial Day weekend, Delta says today will be its peak day of travel. American Airlines says its busiest day will be tomorrow. AAA reports top destinations this holiday weekend domestically will be Orlando, Seattle, New York, and Las Vegas. Those heading out of the country are going to Rome, Vancouver, Paris, and London.
0: Now that's in the air. What if you're on the ground?
2: AAA says this holiday will see a slight increase in road travel compared to last year, but also higher gas prices. The national average is now $4.56 a gallon. Traffic data company INRIX says the worst times to drive will be Thursday and Friday afternoons, especially between 3 and 6 p.m., with major backups expected in cities like New York, Boston, Denver, and Los Angeles.
0: Prices are up too. Obviously, you know that at the pump. What are we at, like $4.56 a gallon, give or take? So more expensive, but people are still going to be out there doing their thing because they were probably thinking about doing this before the war started. And they thought, well, maybe the prices are going to come down. They have not. But hopefully before Labor Day, they will start to come down. Coming up, Jim Kennedy, Kennedy Institute of Public Policy Research, joins the program. Talk about Colbert last night tonight. Chad Benson Show.
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10: ABC News, I'm Dave Packer. Republicans are pushing back on President Trump's planned $1.8 billion fund to give payouts to those who claim they were targeted by the Biden administration, including January 6 rioters. North Carolina Republican Senator Tom Tillis.
11: These people don't deserve restitution. Many of them deserve to be in prison. This is just stupid on stilts.
10: House Republicans pulled a vote on an Iran War Powers resolution that members were slated to vote on tonight. Sources telling ABC News the vote was scrapped at the last minute due to attendance issues on the Republican side. President Trump putting on hold an executive order that would allow the government to evaluate AI models before they're released, saying he's postponing the order because he fears it would block the technology's advancement. A sudden reprieve for a death row inmate in Tennessee. Tony Carruthers, a triple murderer, strapped into the execution table, but officials unable to find a vein. The governor saying the state will now not try again for at least another year. This is ABC News.
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0: That's out of the week. Our good buddy Kim Kennedy, Kennedy Institute of Public Policy Research, joins the program. I'm off tomorrow, so that's why we're doing it now. And Jim, let's just jump really quick into Thomas Massie, obviously the most anti-Semitic human being since Adolf Hitler, lost the other night. The reality is he's not. And I find it, look, this is the first time I look at our system in a long time, I think, man, you know, I'm not thrilled by what took place there. They bought him out of his position because he stood on things that made the president uncomfortable and he didn't like. Yet, I think he's pretty principled, and that, to me, is not a good place for us to be.
20: Oh, no, absolutely. And were you starting to get down at the last couple of weeks of the various people that were taking sides and who was endorsing who? I mean, he was endorsed by Sean Piker, if I'm not mistaken, towards the end of this thing. And so where we are as a nation, we start getting these kind of, you know, Lauren Boebert was out there campaigning for him, too, which isn't nearly as bad as Sean Piker. But still, you know, she's another one of these who currently I would believe is not on Trump's Christmas card list. But yeah, he lost 55-45. And his comment, though, at the end about having to go call Tel Aviv to congratulate his opponent wasn't, you know, even some of the people, I watched that, and some of the people were kind of cringing in the crowd thinking, wow, that was really not called for. Did that make him the worst Andy Smittick? No, but it's like he could have handled that a little bit differently.
0: They did spend $20 million to beat him. And when the front page of Haaretz says, this is the most important Republican election

0: And this guy, Kane, they gave him an actual studio with a budget to shoot this thing because he's got a massive following. They've got a built-in audience with hundreds of millions of views in some cases, and they think that's going to translate to butts in seats at the theater. Times are changing, no doubt about that. 323-538-2423 at Chad Benson Show is your X, Insta, YouTube, Facebook, and more. Love hearing from every single one of you. Right here at the Chad Benson Show. Coming up, hour number two of the program. Could Texas go blue? Is that a possibility? We're going to discuss that. The differences between Beto and the Cruz race and Tallarico and whoever he takes on. We're going to discuss a little bit of that. On top of that, talk a little World Cup. We'll start breaking down some of the groups in this World Cup as we're, what, 20 days away, 21 days away now from the kickoff of the World Cup. Pretty pumped about that. Top of that, we'll get your urban word of the day. A bunch of other good things on the way. If you're missing the show, shame on you. Grab the podcast. Hour number two straight ahead. Chad Benson Show.
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5: From ABC News, I'm Dave Packer. Growing controversy over President Trump's $1.8 billion fund of taxpayer money that could give payouts to political allies who claim they were targeted by the Justice Department under President Biden. Sources who were there say a number of Republicans attending a Capitol Hill meeting today with the acting attorney general say the fund could cost them the Senate majority. Democratic Congressman James Walkinshaw of Virginia on who those Republicans are.
6: Seems to be more folks who lost their primaries recently or aren't running for re-election, but I'm glad to have some Republicans joining us in rejecting this just outrageously, brazenly corrupt move here by the Trump administration and Trump's own Department of Justice.
5: Firefighters continue to battle the Sandy Fire burning through Southern California. ABC's Sid Garcia in Simi Valley.
7: Luke Ciampa was busy cleaning up his Simi Valley home from the Sandy Fire that burned all around his neighborhood this week.
8: When you have to leave something that, you know, you don't know what to take and everything, it doesn't matter anymore. You just get yourself and your wife and, you know, maybe a couple of pictures, and that's it. The rest of it, you know, it's replaceable, you know.
7: Sandy Fire is 30% contained, but Terry County Fire telling us evacuation orders are in effect for 19,000 residents.
5: Why did they lose in 2024? Leaders in the Democratic Party released the findings of a presidential election autopsy. ABC political director Avery Harper.
9: The Democratic Party needed to invest more in reaching out to Latino voters year-round, to working class voters, to more rural voters, and that it needed to invest in a media strategy that really reaches voters where they are, not just through traditional means like television ads.
5: A United Airlines flight traveling from New York to Guatemala diverted to Dulles Airport in Virginia earlier this evening after a passenger tried to open the door mid-flight and then assaulted another passenger. You're listening to ABC News.
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0: Could Texas, the great state of Texas, could it go blue? It's possible. It is. Now, when I mean go blue, I mean ascendancy. Let's, everybody, slow your roll. Slow your roll. I mean a Senate seat. It's like, could California see a Republican who's governor? Yeah, and it's happened before. It's possible. But could Texas see a situation in which they lose the Senate seat? Ooh, it is possible. Now, Harry Enten here, good friends over at CNN, going to break this thing down for you. I'm going to give you my 2, 4, 8, 10, 12 cents worth of stuff. But I have been saying this for a while, as Trump has endorsed now Paxton. Because he's MAGA, and that's what matters. And as everybody celebrates, like Massey being the thing that everybody celebrates on the MAGA side, that, you know, Massey lost because you can't defeat Trump. I remind everybody, primaries are not the generals. And you celebrating beating your sparring partner or scrimmaging against your team, it's not the real game. It's not go time yet. And yes, Massey lost. Whoever wins that race is going to win. It's a safe district. But when it comes to serious, and I do mean serious races where there is going to be competition in the general, Trump has had an issue with the quality of candidates in big things before. See Kerry Lake, see, oh, Herschel Walker. And now the question is, him getting behind Paxton, is that going to be something that will potentially cost them?
3: The idea that Democrats can't win in Texas, I want to put that to rest. They could very well do it. James Tallarico could very well win in Texas. And I want to use a comparison point with 2018, because there was all this talk about Beto O'Rourke, right? Oh, could he beat Ted Cruz? He could beat Ted Cruz. The numbers at this point in that campaign, simply put, did not support that conclusion. But the numbers at this point absolutely support the conclusion that James Tallarico can win. So take a look. Texas Senate polls in May of the election year. When you matched up O'Rourke, Beto O'Rourke versus Ted Cruz, Ted Cruz was up by 7 points. He was clearly ahead. But look at the polling average now when you max up Ken Paxton versus James Tallarico. It's actually Tallarico that's ahead by 4 points. And Johnny B., I was looking back at every single Texas Senate race that I could find. And at this point in the campaign, James Tallarico is polling better than any Democrat in at least 24 years. You have to go all the way back to 2002 to find a Democrat even polling anywhere close to where Tallarico is polling right now. Texas, Democrats have dreamt about turning it blue. This time, the numbers actually support the idea that they may actually be able to do it.
0: Now, is that a possibility? Could it actually happen? Yeah, I think there's a possibility. Tallarico's different, and I've been saying this. He's still a little woke-ish, you know, but a few things. First, and I think we all need to recognize this, there is an exhaustion factor with Trump, okay? And many people realize that. Secondly, Tallarico, while he's a bit left, he's also a person who is a pastor. He doesn't come out and attack and go after people. He is smart. He is, again, do I think he's got this thing in a slam dunk? No, I don't. But it's not the same thing as the Beto O'Rourke phenomenon that people saw for a lot of reasons.
3: The idea that Ted Cruz was not that popular, that's a falsehood. That is simply put a falsehood. You go back, again, just look at these differences right here. Okay, Texas GOP candidate net favorability. Ted Cruz's net favorability was actually plus 7 points in my average polls. Look what Ken Paxton is. The complete inverse of that. He's 7 points underwater. So look again, you just look at the numbers. In 2018, Democrats had this dream of turning Texas blue. The numbers didn't support it in large part because Ted Cruz was actually decently popular. But Ken Paxton is anything but. In poll after poll after poll, he is underwater. No wonder Republican senators are running scared, especially after that Trump endorsement of Paxton yesterday.
0: Mm-hmm. Yeah. See, Ted Cruz is a lot of things, but he was somewhat popular. Beto O'Rourke was running around, right? You know, he's the guy skateboarding. He's the cool, hip uncle who's skateboarding barefoot and wearing Hawaiian shirts. And, you know, that he's the trust fund. You should give me the opportunity. Let me tell you why. You know, guns are bad, and I'm all of these. He was a shiny object that was better than the alternative for the left in Texas, but there was no real substance behind him. He was, you know, as they would say, he drove for show, but he didn't putt for the dough. When it comes to Tallarico, it's different. I think there is something there. And I've been saying, and I'll continue to say this, and we've talked to several people about this, including on our midterm Mondays with Kennedy. The reality of the money now that you're going to have to spend. Think about how much money was just spent on the Massey race. The most expensive race in human history for a primary. Think about what's going to be spent by the GOP to try to hold this Senate seat if Paxton wins the primary runoff against Cornyn. Think about that. Think about the amount of money that is now going to be spent to try to hold on to this. And money now is going to have to be diverted from potentially other races because you don't have a choice.
3: All politics at this point funnel down from up top and then drop down to the state level. And you can just see it right here. Okay, back in May 2018, Trump's net popularity in Texas, he was at plus 4 points. He was above Ward. Again, we're looking at the inverse of that. Trump is considerably less popular in Texas, which, of course, matches what we're seeing nationally, which is that Donald Trump is less popular now than he was at this point in term one. You put it all together. You look at the general election polls. You look at the popularity of the potential Republican candidates that will be running for Texas Senate. You look at Donald Trump's popularity as well, and you go, okay, Texas is absolutely in play. Does that mean that Democrats will finally win their first Senate race since 1988 and Lloyd Benson? I'm not saying that, but it is a real possibility.
0: Yeah, I think it is a real possibility. I think it is absolutely 100% a real possibility. Plus, Cornyn, while boring, here he is.
4: Why stay in this race?
6: Well, because only Texans get to vote. And we've had 2 days of early voting. It looks very encouraging. And I believe that we still have a very good chance of winning in the race.
4: Trump just said that he believes that Paxton could win.
6: I think it's a toss-up. And I also think he's going to be a drag on down-ballot races that are important for us to keep majorities in the state house and keep our judges.
0: Yeah. So let's not forget the fact that we are currently in the midst of rising fuel prices, inflation, an unpopular police action, excursion, war, not quite sure what we're supposed to call it. There is a lot that goes into take out all of the people that are running. And if it does really filter down and Trump is making sure that he is getting involved in all as many races as possible to the detriment of some and to the benefit of others, that come November, it's going to be different. And if things are where they feel like they're going, which is going to be an economy that's not firing on all cylinders, frustration over promises made and nothing seems to be kept, I think you could see a backlash in several ways for the Republicans. And they recognize that. So making it harder potentially, is that really what you want? Well, I'll tell you what, the Democrats want it big time. And then you can, start breaking out. They're going to say, oh, you're for transgender surgeries or whatever they're going to say to him. Paxton is impeachment bribery charges. Okay, he was acquitted, but still, that's hanging out over there. Securities fraud indictment. Okay, he agreed to pay nearly $300 in restitution. You had the issue with, divorce and adultery for somebody who runs around and screams, of course, about Christianity and things of that nature, the election overturn results and all. You with him comes baggage and weed. Let's not forget the weed. I say this because I think it's much more of a mover for some people than you realize. And see what happened last year, right, when Dan Patrick and all of them came out that they just want to, oh my God, if you take any of these gummies, you could walk in front of a train and just the zero tolerance. And Ken Paxton is a zero tolerance guy. Yeah, he's not running for an office that, you know, like governor or something of that nature, but there is a big deal in the weed situation, marijuana, the icky sticky, the devil's lettuce, that will still play on people. So this, it, you can't discount that. And speaking of the weed, I want to remind everybody out there, the Supreme Court in Texas has an expiration date on the hemp classification. Expires in a week, so just letting you guys know that. If you're out there listening to Tejas. 323-538-2423 at Chad Benson Show. Jurex, your Insta. 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
0: You know what? If I was James Comey and Letitia James, I would apply to Trump's slush fund and say, I was wrongly attacked and by a weaponized DOJ, you need to give me money.
22: Congressman, what do you make of this $1.7 billion fund for...
27: Bad news. We're going to try to kill it.
22: You're going to try to kill it?
27: Yep.
22: Wow. Okay. And how?
27: Well, we're considering legislative options. We're going to write a letter to the AG to start, but we're considering a legislative option.
22: Okay.
27: We're trying to unpack exactly, you know, what the legal machinations are, but can't do that.
22: Right. Have you ever heard of any other Americans, like, other than Trump as an associate?
27: I haven't.
22: Who are unauditable by the IRS?
27: I've never heard that.
22: Okay. So would that be part of the legislative?
27: Of course. Okay. Of course. Yeah, you can't do that.
22: Got it.
27: Yeah.
22: Thank you. Yeah.
27: Yeah.
22: Appreciate it.
0: I don't know what's going to happen with it. My assumption is there's no way. I don't know how you're going to allow this to proceed legally. I don't know. I mean, I sit here and I think to myself, first of all, the IRS thing, they snuck in at the end where none of him, his family's businesses, adjacent businesses that may work with him but not related to him, any of this stuff can be audited ever again. Which, again, fascinating. But how does this slush fund work? Five people on the board he picks. Who gets to decide who gets money? Just out of curiosity. I'm curious about all of that. So the slush fund, by the way, ends December 2028. Todd Blanche said almost anybody can apply. That's why I said, you should totally do it, right? It's James Comey sends in this huge bill. Right? So why not? I mean, you know, anybody who alleged that the government weaponized the Department of Justice or used lawfare, and a lot of people are saying, well, here comes the January 6th folks. They're going to get a bunch of money. 323-538-2423 at Chad Benson Show. Is your X, your Insta, YouTube, and everything else right here in the Chad Benson Show? I don't know how that's going to work. They've been all kind of, you know, the people that are for this have been universal, though. If you attacked a cop or you did something horrific to, you know, to the Capitol, you don't get the opportunity to get money. What do you think? Meanwhile, Trump's ballroom is not very bally, if you will. Two quick things here. First, the ballroom money is out of the immigration enforcement funding bill, which it should be, because not quite sure what that has to do with immigration enforcement funding. Secondly, here's my conspiracy. He thinks the aliens are coming. He wants this ballroom built with drone attack, like launch pads. He wants it several stories below because he knows they're coming. That was my conspiracy yesterday. It isn't going to happen. And a lot of this, again, internal. A lot of this very internal, meaning it's Republicans who are saying this. Yeah, this doesn't make sense.
2: There's no architectural plans. There is no environmentals. There's no engineering. There's no sense of when we ask, how did it happen that it cost exactly $1 billion? In my mind, that is, it could cost a lot less. It could cost a lot more. I just don't get it.
0: I don't think anybody does. Bill Cassidy, by the way, I don't think he's going to be on board with a lot of stuff Trump is doing here. Just pointing that out there. 323-538-2423 at Chad Benson Show. Your X, your Insta, all the other things. This is the Chad Benson Show.
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29: ABC News, I'm Dave Packer. Growing controversy over President Trump's $1.8 billion fund of taxpayer money that could give payouts to political allies who claim they were targeted by the Justice Department under President Biden. In a heated meeting today with acting AG Todd Blanche, some Republican senators fearing it'll cost them the majority. An Iran war powers resolution was pulled at the last minute today after attendance issues from some within the GOP. There was outrage. House Rules Committee Chair Jim McGovern.
30: Mr. Speaker, further parliamentary inquiry. Are we not voting on it because the American people are sick and tired of this illegal war that is costing tens of billions of dollars?
29: A former Minnesota nonprofit leader sentenced to nearly 42 years in prison today. Amy Bach was convicted of illegally receiving $250 million in federal funds that were meant to feed underprivileged children. Succession? The provincial premier says Alberta will hold a non-binding referendum on staying in Canada. This is ABC News.
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9: It is getting closer and closer and closer. 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
11: 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Oh, how about that?
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14: We haven't been able to control the play in midfield the way that Maradona has been able to do.
15: Tola Montiel can win the World Cup for Argentina with this kick. Yes!
9: Oh, the World Cup coming here June 11th, kickoff, first game, Mexico versus South Africa. June 11th, 2 p.m., I think Central. Really excited about it, just want to let you guys know that. So, we've broken down all these World Cups, starting at the beginning, going all the way up till now. So we're going to give you a snapshot of what this World Cup is going to look like. And we're going to talk to our buddy from KRLD about the Ebola virus and what role that could be playing when it comes to fans and even one of the teams. Our buddy over there, Eric Bushman from KRLD. Before we do that, though, let's break this down. It's the biggest World Cup in history. So as you guys know, 48 teams are participating. 48 teams. Three hosts, Canada, Mexico, and us. Massive. Massive. This World Cup is unlike anything we have ever seen. It takes place from June 11th through

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8: Talk radio, medium rare, and dripping with irony. It's Chad Benson.
7: Alrighty, alrighty. It's that portion of the program where we move away from certain words and move to other words. Words that the youth of America use. And you too can slowly but surely work them in to your daily vocabulary.
9: Now it's time for the urban word of the day. The young have a vocabulary all their own, and we break it down for you. It's called the urban word of the day.
7: I used this yesterday, and several people texted me and go, what does that mean? So maybe we need a little refresher. Every once in a while, it's okay to have a refresher. Boat raced. Boat raced. Okay? Now, that's an urban word or phrase that people use when something, an opponent of something, and I used it yesterday because I said Thomas Massey got boat raced, means to get beat bad. Can be anything. Could be an election. Could be sports, right? You'll often hear, as they say, sports commentators going, man, these guys just got boat raced. Meaning they just got smoked. That might be another thing. But boat raced is something you will hear, especially in my vernacular, when it comes to certain things like getting your ass whooped in an election. Boat raced is your urban word of the day.
9: That was the urban word of the day. Now you know.
7: And he did get boat raced. I'm not afraid to admit it. And I think he would tell you the same. He got boat raced. Although I will say, while he had a nice boat as far as the money he had raised and stuff, the reality is the people he went up against, their boats and engines were bigger. So that's why Thomas Massey got boat raced. 323-538-2423 at Chad Benson Show. It is your X, your Insta, your YouTube, and everything else. I do love hearing from all of you. Good and bad, by the way, right here on the Chad Benson Show. Coming up, hour number three of the program, my last hour of the week, as I am off tomorrow. Be back here on Tuesday. We're going to talk a little bit about

0: how Hollywood is finding directors. And it is fascinating, but we shouldn't be shocked because it is a changing fast. We're also going to talk a bit about a settlement that happened where a gentleman was in jail for a meme. He got some money, but I think he deserved a lot more. We will discuss that as well. Some news on Iran. Our buddy Jim Kennedy, Kennedy Institute of Public Policy Research, joins the program. All that and so much more straight ahead as we look at hour number three of the Chad Benson Show.
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0: over again, this is not just an indictment in their words for show. They do intend to somehow bring him to the U.S. to face these charges in a Miami federal courtroom. But the undertones of this are unmistakable. This is, in Todd Blanche's words, the highest level indictment that we've seen of a Cuban figure from the U.S. In terms of federal charges in essentially a generation.
1: So they've indicted Raul Castro at the spry age of 94. Raul was indicted along with five others for the 1996 shooting down of Brothers to the Rescue, which was a 337 Skymaster. They were an organization opposed to the Cuban government. Killed four men on board, and they announced yesterday that they're indicting him. How they're going to get him here is going to be very interesting. But Cuba looks a lot easier to take right now than Iran. Just saying that. Coming up, our buddy Jim Kennedy, Kennedy Institute of Public Policy Research, joins the program. Chad Benson Show.
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9: ABC News, I'm Dave Packer. More Republicans on Capitol Hill objecting to President Trump's $1.8 billion fund that could give payouts to those who claim they were targeted by federal prosecutors. Acting Attorney General Todd Blanche scrambled to Capitol Hill to speak with Republicans.
10: And it's not clear if they had any assurances from the acting attorney general about how this could be tweaked or changed. But lawmakers who were leaving were expressing frustration with how that meeting went. And sounds like he certainly got an earful, what we've been hearing in public comments from Republicans even over the last 24 hours, that they're very frustrated with this.
9: ABC's Karen Travers, 41-year-old NASCAR legend Kyle Busch died after his family said he was undergoing treatment due to a severe illness. Stephen Colbert hosting the final episode of The Late Show Thursday night.
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9: His final guest, Paul McCartney. This is ABC News.
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1: That time of the week, our good buddy Jim Kennedy, Kennedy Institute of Public Policy Research, joins the program. I'm off tomorrow, so that's why we're doing it now. And Jim, let's just jump really quick into Thomas Massie, obviously the most anti-Semitic human being since Adolf Hitler, lost the other night. The reality is he's not. And I find it, look, this is the first time I look at our system in a long time. I think, man, you know, I'm not thrilled by what took place there. They bought him out of his position because he stood on things that made the president uncomfortable and he didn't like. Yet I think he's pretty principled, and that to me is not a good place for us to be.
19: Oh, no, absolutely. And where you started to get down at the last couple of weeks of the various people that were taking sides and who was endorsing who. I mean, he was endorsed by Sean Piker, if I'm not mistaken,
1: yeah,
19: towards the end of this thing. It's like, where we are as a nation, we start getting these kind of, you know, Lauren Boebert was out there campaigning for him, too, which isn't nearly as bad as Sean Piker. But still, you know, she's another one of these who currently I would believe is not on Trump's Christmas card list. But yeah, he lost 55-45. And his comment, though, at the end about having to go call Tel Aviv to congratulate his opponent wasn't, you know, even some of the people, I watched that, and some of the people were kind of cringing in the crowd thinking, wow, that was really not called for. Did that make him the worst anti-Semitic? No, but it's like he could have handled that a little bit.
1: They did spend $20 million to beat him. And when the front page of Haaretz says this is the most important Republican election in the history of Israel, and it's the Massie election, you can understand why a lot of people think, that feels a bit odd.
19: You are 100% right. Yeah, I believe this is going to turn out to be the most expensive House primary in history, with, I believe it's $35 million is the total that's going to have been spent on this, on this campaign between the both sides, on media and all of the different direct mail and all the different events. So, yeah, that's not a good statement for all, for us spending that kind of money. We could do more productive things with it above and beyond that. But one of the things that I've also seen in the last couple of days is people coming out and talking that are in the media that

0: Republican president. He made fun of Democratic president. Jimmy Carter got the, you know, we would get the shit from him, just as Richard Nixon did, just as Ford did. But nowadays, it's like everyone's got an agenda out there. I mean, we see the same thing with Jimmy Kimmel, too, with this, where they're just pushing their political agenda. And one of the basic tenets of journalism, it's not about you. You are not the story. Okay, you are out there to either tell a story or you're to entertain people. Educate and entertain is what I always kind of believe is a basic tenet of what, at least what I do when I'm talking to you or I'm doing my own content or whatever. Okay, yes, I'm doing political stuff, so I may have a political bent to what I'm doing. Those guys really aren't, because they haven't in the past. And there's a great interview with Carson from the mid-70s with Mike Wallace, where he goes like, well, why don't you, you know, Mike Wallace, why don't you hit the tougher political story? He goes, he looks at him, but why would I do that? I'm not there. People aren't watching me at 11:30 to be lectured about, you know, about the policy of nuclear power in America, whether we should get rid of it after Three Mile Island or not. It wasn't something that Johnny Carson would do, because you were there to be entertained. It was 11:30 at night. You'd had a long, stressful day. You're trying to go to bed, and you just want to be entertained before you fall asleep and go on and start your next crappy day the next day.
1: Yeah.
0: And that's exactly what they're there for. But nowadays, it's got to be about them, about pushing their agenda, about, you know, basically telling you why the president is horrible, or telling you why Joe Biden was the greatest president since sliced bread. And I just think it's a sad thing. I don't know, because CBS is replacing it with the Byron Allen show, who he's done for, I think, 20 years he's done that show.
1: Yeah.
0: On various different networks and syndication deals. And and Allen has said, we are talking 100%. We're talking 0% about politics. All of the comics have been instructed. There is to be zero political content on this show. It'll be interesting to see over the term, is it going to get better ratings than what Colbert did, and certainly for a much cheaper show than what the Colbert show cost. But yeah, you're right. I mean, there are fewer and fewer people watching network television, certainly fewer and fewer watching network television at night at the 11:30 time slot. So yeah, so that is that, you know, that does change it. And maybe this is the end of it. Maybe if when Kimmel goes off the air, there won't be anything like that on the air at that slot, because the times they are changing, and they're just not, regardless of even how bad Kimmel is on his not bad, but how much he pushes a political agenda on the show, that it's just because of the new models and the way things are, that type of show doesn't really have a place at 11:30. You need to run something cheaper that costs less to produce.
1: Yeah. You know what? And I tell people it wouldn't work on, you know, if it was a hardcore right comedian, it's not going to work, because
0: it has nothing
1: to do with the politics anymore. It has to do with the fact that we just don't consume the media the same way that we used to. And that it especially includes this. Remember, Johnny had no competition.
0: Yeah, pretty much. Yeah, because CBS didn't have a show until Letterman brought over in, wherever it was, 92 or something. And ABC tried a couple of things. Dick Cavett had a show for a while. There was a little bit of competition, but that came and went. And I mean, he was the king of late night. And then when Leno took over, Leno was the king of late night. Then Letterman came along, because Letterman thought he was going to get the Carson gig. And then he was competition, but he was still, I don't think he ever really surpassed Leno.
1: He led Leno for the first couple of years, and then when Leno got Hugh Grant on after his arrest,
0: Letterman never
1: I think beat him again.
0: Very good. Yeah,
1: so
0: that's probably right. Yeah. But Letterman had his group of people that liked him.
1: Yeah,
0: remember, he'd come out originally, you know, he was at 12:30 normally.
1: Letterman was a little bit of the younger crowd.
0: Yeah, a little edgier show than Leno did. Leno did a Carson-esque show just down the middle that would play the middle of America.
1: And you know Carson, what? You're going to see Celine Dion as a musical guest tonight, and Letterman may have Social Distortion.
0: Yeah, exactly. No, very, very good way to put it. He was going after a younger crowd, and most definitely he was going after the kids that would watch Saturday Night Live on Saturday night type of thing.
1: Talking to Jim Kennedy, Kennedy Institute of Public Policy Research. Last question, brother. Trump doesn't have any... There's no good options here, and that's the way I feel about the whole thing with Iran. And you know, we talk about the midterms, and he says today, I've got all the time in the world. I saw Brett Hume come out. Brett Hume's like, he's lying. He doesn't have all the time in the world. I haven't seen anybody say, this is great. The reality is, and even my clients, our military analysts this week said, there is only bad options at this point in time. And I don't think there is an option where we bomb them into submission, and I don't think we're in any position to put 100,000 to 200,000 men onto the shores and storm the castle, if you will.
0: Yeah, like I said, there are very few good options for Trump in this situation. So he's going to have to pick one of the bad ones. And again, I don't think the Iranians are willing to cave at this point, unless they're literally getting people back in the streets. And without that happening, it just isn't going to happen for as far as regime change. They're politically astute enough to wait it out, and they know there's midterms coming up, and it doesn't affect them as much. So I would like to see us figure our way out of this within the next 90 days to basically, you know, for us to get ourselves out of it before it becomes political suicide for Donald Trump.
1: Indeed, my man. Indeed. Jim Kennedy, Kennedy Institute of Public Policy Research. Talk to you soon, brother.
0: Thanks, Chad.
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1: It's Memorial Day weekend. Again, I'm off tomorrow. Craig's in for me, and we're back on Tuesday, but kind of the unofficial kickoff to the summer has begun.
19: Delta Airlines says the rush begins today. In fact, over this entire Memorial Day weekend, Delta says today will be its peak day of travel. American Airlines says its busiest day will be tomorrow. AAA reports top destinations this holiday weekend domestically will be Orlando, Seattle, New York, and Las Vegas. Those heading out of the country are going to Rome, Vancouver, Paris, and London.
1: So those are the airplanes because, yeah, they're still traveling too, despite the expense. What about the car? A little bit more expensive, but we're still driving.
20: AAA says this holiday will see a slight increase in road travel compared to last year, but also higher gas prices. The national average is now $4.56 a gallon. Traffic data company INRIX says the worst times to drive will be Thursday and Friday afternoons, especially between 3 and 6 p.m., with major backups expected in cities like New York, Boston, Denver, and Los Angeles.
1: So there you guys go. Lots of travel out there. And I expected that, as did many of us. It's going to be quite a travel-like weekend for a lot of you. So it's going to be more expensive. And as always, it's going to be busy. And on top of that, we haven't even factored in the chaos and craziness that could potentially be the weather, which looks like in certain parts of the country is going to be ugly as well. So that's why I continue to tell you the best advice I have is stay home. It's always my advice. What are you doing? Stay home. 323-538-2423 at Chad Benson Show. It is your X, your Insta, your YouTube, and all of the other things. If you miss any of the show, try to grab that podcast. Helps us out right here on the Chad Benson Show. Solid fun show today. Again, we're off tomorrow and back on Tuesday. As Memorial Day, of course, we're off. Speaking of Memorial Day, shout out to all the families and all the men and women out there who gave so much and sacrificed for us to live this amazing and incredible life that we live. And to our men and women around the globe, who are still sacrificing day to day. God bless each and every one of you and keep you safe. And to my uncle who fought in Vietnam and struggled for many years, rest in peace. God bless you all. You have an amazing, incredible Memorial Day weekend. We'll talk to you on Tuesday as always. Night, night, Jack.
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0: Sarah Carney, and I'm Gary McNamara. And I'm just playing this audio cut. Listening to this audio cut, it was Wolf Blitzer.
1: Okay.
0: I can't believe he went to the same high school that I did, with Representative Jared Moskowitz.
1: Mm-hmm.
0: But we're just going to play, we'll play the representative's comments later, but I just want to play this. He also pointed out this, and they are correct in this with the autopsy, but this isn't just a problem with the Harris campaign, it's a problem with the Democratic Party. Here we go.
1: All right.
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0: 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That was actually correct in the autopsy.
1: Yes, it is.
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0: We are Red Eye Radio. He is Eric Carly, and I'm Gary McNamara. Did a little research here. Johnny Carson's median age for an audience back in 1980.
1: Okay.
0: 55.
1: All right.
0: That means half above, half different. Now, that's not an average. The one for Colbert is an average, 68 right. years old.
1: Wow.
0: Letterman's median age in 85, or 83, when I really started watching it.
1: Hmm.
0: 36. Jay Leno's in 2005.
1: Hmm.
0: 55.
1: Yeah.
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We are Red Eye Radio. He's Eric Carly, and I'm Gary McNamara. Welcome, and good morning. Yeah, I found the article. There it is, the panic industry's new target. And when Bezos talked about, in CNBC, they talked about Eric Schmidt, the former Google CEO, when he was booed, when he started talking about AI, said, he then continued these prepared remarks. There is fear in your generation that the future's already been written, that machines are coming, that the jobs are evaporating, that the climate is breaking, that politics is fractioning, you're inheriting a mess that you did not create. He went on to urge graduates to not let the fear rob them.

0: And this article goes on to talk about, well, Mr. Schmidt, you created a lot of that fear with climate change.
1: Yeah,
0: that exactly. AI now is replacing climate change.
1: Right.
0: Because, again, the argument is the unknown.
1: Right. Yeah. And so something you can't prove disprove.
0: You create panic.
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0: Carlin, I'm Gary McNamara. And I'm just playing this audio cut, listening to this audio cut. It was Wolf Blitzer.
1: Okay.
0: Can't believe he went to the same high school that I did, mm-hmm. With Representative Jared Moskowitz.
1: Mm-hmm.
0: But we're just going to play, we'll play the representative's comments later, but I just want to play this. He also pointed out this, and they are correct in this with the autopsy, but this isn't just a problem with the Harris campaign, it's a problem with the Democratic Party. Here we go.
1: All right.
2: It urges Democrats to shift away from identity politics and move toward a middle-class appeal.
0: Identity politics is the racism of the Democratic Party, as we have always said. They recognize that judging people by groups and not individuals is a problem. That was actually correct in the autopsy.
1: Yes, it is.
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4: It took me a long time to be able to say Chandler has cancer, because that is such a scary word. St. Jude takes care of absolutely everything. And knowing that we don't have to pay for all of the medical expenses, that's huge.
5: 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And sometimes I'm just in awe of the impact St. Jude has, not only on this community, but the world.
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0: Yeah. 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
7: From ABC News. I'm Sherry Preston. For the long Memorial Day weekend, it's a weather washout in much of the country. Here's ABC News meteorologist Lee Goldberg.
8: Saturday, widespread rains from Texas. There are flood watches right through the weekend in South Texas. Rain all the way up the coast, although northern New England may be drier. Once we get into Sunday, some breaks from Baltimore to Buffalo, otherwise more showers and thunderstorms. Into Memorial Day, the rain shield is broken up a little bit more. Might be some breaks New York, Boston, Baltimore, and Atlanta, otherwise heavy rain New Orleans all the way up to Memphis.
7: Senate Republicans taking off Thursday without a vote on immigration funding. They're at an impasse over whether to block the $1.8 billion taxpayer fund to compensate allies of President Trump who claim they were targeted by the Biden administration. That could include the January 6th rioters, says GOP Senator Tom Tillis.
9: These people don't deserve restitution. Many of them deserve to be in prison. This is just stupid on stilts.
7: ABC's Mary Bruce in Washington.
10: Republicans demanding answers or they won't approve more funding for the president's immigration crackdown. Acting Attorney General Todd Blanche scrambled to Capitol Hill, even suggesting that senators could claim money from the fund themselves. But sources tell us the meeting backfired spectacularly. Some Republican senators screaming at the acting attorney general, saying the president's fund could cost them the midterms.
7: Secretary of State Marco Rubio at a NATO meeting in Sweden today, trying to reassure nervous U.S. allies about involvement in the alliance and the war in Iran.
11: There's been some slight progress. I don't want to exaggerate it, but there's been a little bit of movement, and that's good. The fundamentals remain the same. Iran can never have a nuclear weapon.
7: It's the end of an era.
12: Who's going to be my last guest now?
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7: Sir Paul McCartney on the final Late Night with Stephen Colbert. The 33-year-long series, 11 of them hosted by Colbert, always politically pointed, a victim of what CBS called economic factors. You're listening to ABC News.
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0: If you've been feeling unsteady, disoriented, or like your surroundings are moving, you're not imagining it, and you're not alone. For many people, these are signs of a vestibular disorder, and it can make every day

0: We are Red Eye Radio. He is Eric Carly, and I'm Gary McNamara. Did a little research here. Johnny Carson's median age for an audience back in 1980.
1: Okay.
0: 55.
1: All right.
0: That means half above, half different. Now, that's not an average. The one for Colbert is an average, 68 years old.
1: Wow.
0: Letterman's median age in 85, or 83, when I really started watching it. 36. Jay Leno's in 2005. 55.
1: Yeah.
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6: Kids.
7: Well, Emily made the honor roll.
6: Oh, good for her.
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3: Twenty-six now after the hour. Welcome back. You're with America in the Morning. Death row inmate receives a reprieve in Tennessee after an aborted execution attempt. Correspondent Lisa Dwyer explains.
4: Tennessee's governor has granted a one-year stay of execution for Tony Carruthers after his lethal injection was halted when officials struggled to find a vein for more than an hour. Maria DeLiberato, an attorney for Carruthers, says she saw him wincing and groaning and called it horrible to watch. The Tennessee Department of Corrections says medical personnel had quickly established a primary IV line, but were unable to find a suitable vein for a backup line, as required by the state's execution protocol. Carruthers was sentenced to death after he was found guilty in the 1994 kidnappings and murders of three people in Memphis. I'm Lisa Dwyer.
3: Millions in the U.S. are getting away for the Memorial Day weekend. Correspondent Jennifer King reports that high gas prices, with every state now above $4 a gallon, isn't stopping everyone.
5: AAA predicts 45 million Americans will travel at least 50 miles from home this holiday weekend, around 39 million by car. It's a record number, but only about a 1% increase from 2025. Inflation and fuel prices are putting a dent in travelers' wallets. Government data shows airfares have gone up 20% this year, and AAA says the average price for gas is up 30%.
6: My guess is that we're going to start to see some people making choices maybe not to travel as far.
5: Oakland University business professor Michael Greiner says Americans prioritize travel but are likely to be making some adjustments.
6: They might not eat out as much as they might have, or they might not spend as much money on certain more expensive activities.
5: I'm Jennifer King.
3: America in the Morning for Friday, May 22nd, 2026 is produced by Jeff McKay. I'm John Trout. This is Westwood One.
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12: ABC News. News. I'm Sherry Preston. On the roads and in the air, 45 million Americans leaving home this Memorial Day weekend. ABC's Trevor Ault has more from LAX.
13: Michael Simmons is one of those travelers affected.
14: I mean, all flights are booked. They're all sold out.
13: Busy airports are already seeing longer lines. The TSA expects to screen 18.3 million people planning to fly through Wednesday. The busiest cities, Atlanta, Chicago, Dallas, and Denver, with more than 53,000 flights scheduled.
12: A record number of people driving, too, even though it costs more than 40% more to fill your gas tank this Memorial Day compared to last year. NASCAR and driver Kyle Busch's family releasing a statement saying he was a fierce, talented, and cared deeply about the sport and its fans. Busch died this week at age 41 after what's described as a severe illness. The World Health Organization is now reporting almost 750 reported cases of Ebola and 177 suspected deaths. This is ABC News.
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0: residents who have been in Congo, Uganda, or South Sudan in the previous 21 days must only enter through Washington for enhanced screening. I'm Marcela Sanchez.
1: It wasn't just the Senate on Thursday that could not muster enough votes to push a bill through on party lines. Republicans in the House had scheduled a vote on a war powers resolution brought by Democrats that would rein in President Trump's power to continue the conflict with Iran. It soon became clear that there were not enough GOP votes to block the measure, so GOP leaders declined to hold a vote on it. This after Senate Republicans also were unable to block a war powers resolution after four Republicans sided with Democrats. The House GOP announced they will delay a war powers vote until after they return from vacation in June. America in the Morning continues. A judge has dismissed charges against the assistant principal of a Virginia school where a six-year-old shot his teacher. Correspondent Katie Clark has details.
2: In January of 2023, a six-year-old child in first grade brought a loaded gun to Richneck Elementary School in Newport News, Virginia. During class, he took out the gun and shot his teacher, Abby Zwerner. She was hit in the hand and the bullet hit her chest. Prosecutors say that there were numerous warnings about this child bringing a gun to school. On the day of the shooting, the assistant principal, Ebony Parker, was warned about the child's behavior and told he had a gun. Parker did not call police, the child did not get taken out of the classroom, and he was not searched. Parker was charged with 8 counts of felony child neglect, 1 count for each bullet. The child had a history of behavior issues, even trying to strangle his kindergarten teacher the year before. On Thursday, Circuit Judge Rebecca Robinson speaking on Court TV.
3: I do bring defense motion to strike in hold on all 8 counts of felony child abuse and endangerment.
2: The child's mother was arrested and received a sentence of almost 3 years in prison. I'm Katie Clark.
1: A federal watchdog just reported that AI is consuming billions of bytes of data. And you're next on the menu. The new old tech guy, Chuck Palm, has that story.
4: The Government Accountability Office, the watchdog that Congress keeps in the building, just put out a report on a problem you already feel in your gut. Companies are keeping more of your personal data than at any point in history. And the reason is AI. It's hungry. And you are the main course. And how much does that voracious appetite cost us? The FBI says Americans lost more than $1.4 billion to data breaches in a single year. Every record collected is one more record that can leak. But here's the part that's really going to bake your cookies. There's already a fix. They're called privacy-enhancing technologies, tools that let a computer use your data without ever actually exposing it. Your phone already does a version of this when it predicts your next word. The math happens right on the device, and your raw data never leaves your hand. So why isn't anybody using it? Well, because it's slow and expensive, and nobody in Washington has written any rules that require it. The watchdog says that even the government's own AI guidance falls short. So for now, the buffet's open, and you're picking up the check. Every word you make, every tap you take, is another AI snack. Guard your data like everybody's watching over your shoulder, because they are. For more, follow the new old tech guy on X, at Chuck Palm.
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5: NBA, the Knicks clocked the Cavaliers 109-93 to take a 2-0 lead in the Eastern Conference Final. Josh Hart had a career playoff best 26 points. Stanley Cup playoffs, the Canadians blew out the Hurricanes 6-2 in the opening game of those Eastern Conference Finals in Raleigh. Seth Jarvis put the home team in front 33 seconds after the opening faceoff, but Montreal reeled off 4 goals in the next 11 minutes and never looked back, handing Carolina its first loss of this year's postseason. Baseball, the Guardians won their 6th straight, topping the Tigers 3-1. 5 in a row for the Diamondbacks as they edge the Rockies 2-1. Michael Harris II homered in the first inning and the ninth to bookend a 9-3 Braves win over the Marlins. Blue Jays blanked the Yankees on 3 hits. The Mets nipped the Nationals. Pirates plundered the Cardinals. And the A's rally past the Angels in 10. And America's biggest motorsports weekend is here with the Indianapolis 500 and NASCAR 600-mile race in Charlotte on Sunday. But a pall was cast over the sport yesterday with the sudden passing of Kyle Busch just hours after being hospitalized in Charlotte with an undisclosed severe illness. The 2-time NASCAR champion won the Truck Series race just last weekend in Dover. Kyle Busch, known as Rowdy, who owns the records for wins in both the truck and late model series, was 41 years old. That's Friday Sports.
1: Thank you, sir. Now 7 till. When we return on America in the Morning. this year's Hot Dog Showdown comes with extra legal drama for one eating superstar when America in the Morning continues after these messages.
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1: It's 5 till. This is America in the Morning. Welcome back. Pop star Britney Spears told police that she was an angel before officers arrested her in March for driving under the influence. The California Highway Patrol released body cam footage of her traffic stop where she told officers she could, quote, probably drink 4 bottles of wine and take care of you before declining an alcohol screening test, which led to her arrest. Police also discovered a brown purse in her vehicle that contained a bottle of Adderall, medication which was not prescribed to the singer. Spears was charged with DUI last month, but took a plea deal that includes a lesser charge and no jail time. A competitive eating star is set to defend his hot dog eating title while on probation after pleading guilty to battery, correspondent Gethin Coolball reports.
13: Competitive eater Joey Chestnut is on probation after pleading guilty to a misdemeanor battery charge. The reigning champion and 17-time winner of Nathan's Famous International Hot Dog Eating Contest will still compete in the July 4th spectacle. The competitive eating sensation was accused of slapping a man during a night out at an Indiana bar, his attorney said. Chestnut entered a guilty plea April 20th and was sentenced to 180 days of probation in Hamilton County, Indiana. A judge has granted him permission to travel outside the state, allowing him to continue competing. I'm Gethin Coolball.
1: There's barbecues and a lot of outdoor weekend events people are planning for Memorial Day weekend, but indoors, folks will be planning time in the theater for the latest Star Wars release. Kevin Carr has a sneak peek at The Mandalorian and Grogu.
14: Star Wars returns to the big screen with The Mandalorian and Grogu.
15: I only hunt Imperial war criminals.
7: I'll take out every bad guy in your deck of cards.
14: Spun off from the Disney Plus flagship series, this follows a bounty hunter and his Force-sensitive sidekick as they navigate a galaxy of scum and villainy.
7: I can use some information.
15: Whoa, for this price, I'll tell you whatever you want.
7: I'm looking for a hut.
15: Close for the night. Thank you.
14: When they're hired by the New Republic to rescue a kidnapped hut, they stumble into a web of deceit.
16: This isn't about revenge. It's about preventing another war.
14: It wasn't a bad idea for Disney to pull back on its theatrical Star Wars output, because this film felt refreshing only having to worry about a few characters. It's kind of nice to have a movie where the fate of the entire galaxy isn't hanging in the balance.
7: Before going into harm's way, check your armor.
14: Director Jon Favreau does a fine job walking the tightrope between a new story and nostalgic Easter eggs.
17: Are you scared? You should be.
14: The film is quintessential Star Wars, but it also feels modernized and true to the Mandalorian series.
7: Strap in.
14: Moreover, it's just plain fun. The way Star Wars should be.
7: This is the way.
14: Yeah, you got three seasons of the show on streaming, but this new chapter offers an action-filled tale with a wider scope. And doggone it if that Grogu ain't adorable. The Mandalorian and Grogu gets 4 jetpacks out of 5. I'm Kevin Carr, and that's the way I see it.
1: That's our show for today, Friday, May 22nd, 2026. Make it a safe Memorial Day weekend. America in the Morning is produced by Jeff McKay. I'm John Trout. This is Westwood One.
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20: 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I'm Grant Mackill.
21: And I'm Heather Roberts. It is 5 o'clock. Here are some of our top stories this morning.
20: Well, some Portland city councilors are pleased with how they addressed a massive budget shortfall this week. Others are frustrated over what wasn't cut.
21: Rip City reportedly interviewing finalists to coach the Blazers, and one name on the list is turning heads across the NBA. We'll tell you who it is in sports at 5:15.
20: And Stephen Colbert turns off the lights at the Ed Sullivan Theater. We have a recap of his final show in entertainment news at 5:27.
21: All that and more on the way starting in just about 90 seconds. But first, it is 5:01 and we have traffic and weather together on the ones. Jeff Austin, if there was ever a day when traffic and weather are just so important, it is the Friday of Memorial Day weekend. How's it looking out there?
22: Well, so far so good here in the metro area. Now, if you're heading up to Seattle, heads up, northbound I-5. It's going to be near Todd Road just before Kalama. Got a report of a crash here at last check. Had northbound lanes completely blocked. It's going to be north of Woodland. So if you're planning on heading that way, you might want to get a jump on the start this morning. Other than that, looking pretty good. Southbound I-5 in Ridgefield still got some brief delays due to an overnight construction. Looking good there. Northbound I-5, not looking too bad from 217 up to the Markham Bridge, 8-minute journey. Southbound I-5, Vancouver down to 405, 7-minute drive. 205 in Vancouver, moving just fine. Slight delays from overnight road work, as I mentioned before. Southbound I-5 at 179th, the wide open on SR-500 between I-5 and 205. Normal issue-free commute, Camas to I-5, you're looking fantastic. If you've been denied a concealed handgun license or want to get your hunting rights restored, Oregon Gun Law can help. 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In the KXL Traffic Center, I'm Jeff Austin.
20: Well, it's going to be just a beautiful Friday, first day of City Fair for the Rose Festival. Warm and into the 80s. Mostly clear overnight for those fireworks, about 50 degrees for our low. Tomorrow, a few clouds to start the day, and then sunshine in the afternoon, about 78. Almost the same forecast for Sunday, 79. And then Monday happens. It's going to be rainy and 63. Right now, downtown Portland, fair skies and 58 degrees.
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20: It's 5:02, and some Portland city councilors are patting themselves on the back for closing a record $163 million budget shortfall in the new budget approved this week. But as Michelli reports, others are frustrated with wasn't cut.
0: Support for Urban Alchemy will continue. The California-based shelter operator has been controversial in Portland, with staff facing allegations like sex abuse and theft. Counselors Angelita Murillo and Koyama Lane tell our news partner KGW they supported a failed amendment to limit UA's funding.
2: That was incredibly disappointing to me as someone with lived experience, having been homeless when I was in college.
3: I was pretty disappointed to see that my counselors aren't willing to use the authority that we have to have some more oversight.
2: I think it is a dereliction of our duty to not make sure that the most vulnerable people in our city are cared for.
0: Mitch Elliott, FM News 101.
21: It is 5:03. Graduating high school seniors have all kinds of traditions, but KXL's Gail Cunningham reports a nationwide craze that's hit Ridgefield High is raising some eyebrows in the community.
23: It's called Senior Water Wars or Senior Assassin.
24: And they do use a supposedly a plastic squirt gun to assassinate a fellow senior.
23: Lisa Schmaltz says a relative at Ridgefield High is playing the unofficial bracket-style game where graduating seniors pay an entry fee and use water guns or toy blasters to eliminate assigned targets to claim a cash prize. She wants the name of the game changed so it doesn't inspire the real thing.
24: What if someone actually does assassinate a fellow student?
23: Schmaltz claims the game is being run by a teacher. We reached out to Ridgefield High School officials for comment, but did not hear back. Gail Cunningham, FM News 101.
20: Portland International Airport is ready for the summer travel season. Here's KXL's Dane Vodder.
25: Travel is up this year, and Molly Prescott with PDX says the airport expects a nearly 3% increase over this time last year.
26: A lot of folks' travel plans are kicking into high gear, and we've already seen most of our airlines switching over to their summer schedules.
25: In June, July, and August, more than 5.8 million travelers are expected, which is an increase of 6% over last year.
26: For departures, the busiest time tends to be in that 5 to 8 a.m. range. And then for arrivals, it tends to be in that 7 to 10 p.m. range.
25: Dane Vodder, FM News 101.
21: We continue to watch the results of this week's primary, and Sonia Fisher has defeated incumbent Ben West in that closely watched rematch for the Clackamas County Board of Commissioners. Fisher, a Democrat from Lake Oswego, beat West 52-48% for position 5 on the nonpartisan board. West, a Republican from Wilsonville, narrowly defeated Fisher in 2022. Fisher says she wants to focus on housing, jobs, public safety, and restoring integrity to local government.
20: With the Republican nomination secured in this week's primary, State Senator Christine Drazen says she has a strategy to overcome Oregon's 8-point Democratic advantage and win the race for governor. Senator Drazen says she will focus on Governor Tina Kotek's record.
27: She's failed on every single metric, and having elections and is an opportunity to cast a vision for the future of your state and to hire the leader that can execute on that vision.
21: Now, speaking to reporters Thursday, Kotek cited housing production as evidence of her policies.
28: We have 50,000 new units because of the work I've been doing would not have happened without my leadership. People should focus on who should have this job to actually deliver for Oregonians, and it should be an interesting campaign season.
21: Kotek beat Drazen in 22, but Drazen doesn't consider this a rematch, saying it was a different time on the heels of COVID and with a third-party candidate.
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12: It's 10 past 5 o'clock, and you're listening to Portland's Morning News on this Friday, May 22nd. He's Grant MacHill, and I'm Heather Roberts. Here are some of the stories we're working on today.
13: The Sunset Spring Fountain is flowing. Something to consider stopping for if you're headed to the Oregon coast in need of some water.
12: The Knicks are taking it back 3 decades. We'll explain in sports at 5:15.
13: And the U.S. and Iran still deadlocked over tolls for the Strait of Hormuz. More money news at Business News, in Business News at 5:26.
12: There's a lot of rhyming. Hormuz, news.
13: Business, money, news.
12: Yeah. It is 5:11. It is Friday before a holiday. I'm sorry. I'm just going to apologize in advance. This is just where we're at today. We have traffic and weather together on the ones, and it is 5:11 with a look at the roads. Please save me, Jeff Austin.
14: Well, I'll tell you what. The only problem that I'm seeing out there right now is going to be northbound I-5 before Kalama near Todd Road. At last check, I-5 was completely blocked by this accident. So take your time this morning and plan accordingly. We'll keep you up to date on that one. Traffic flowing well through the gorge on I-84. Troutdale to Portland, westbound 84. That's looking good at 12 minutes. Lombard, you're wide open so far this morning. Inbound I-84 looking good from 205 to Lloyd Boulevard. That is going to be Right at a 4-minute trip and a 23-minute drive, Oregon City to PDX on northbound 205. Southbound 205, Clackamas to I-5. That is moving just fine. In the KXL Traffic Center, I'm Jeff Austin.
13: Sunshine, temperatures in the 80s today. Great weather for the first day of City Fair. Tonight, for those fireworks, going to be dropping down into the 50s. Saturday and Sunday looking almost mirror for each other. We've got temperatures nearing 80 with sunshine both days. Memorial Day, well, get your stuff done on Saturday. Looking for rain on Memorial Day. Right now in downtown Portland, it's fair and 58 degrees.
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13: It's now 5:12 and Longview School Superintendent's been arrested, accused of mishandling a sex abuse investigation involving students at Mark Morris High School. Karen Cloninger was arrested May 21st on a felony charge of tampering with a witness. She also faces misdemeanor charges, a failure to report, and obstructing a law enforcement officer. Longview police say charges are also coming for Andrew Schoonover, the district's executive director of student services.
12: The case dates back to February when two Mark Morris students were arrested on rape and indecent exposure charges. Detectives say school employees raised concerns internally about mandatory reporting, but Cloninger allegedly directed staff to handle the matter inside the district and discourage discussion. The district says she has been placed on administrative leave and an acting superintendent is now in place.
13: Eight sex offenders in the city of Kaiser are back behind bars today after being found out of compliance with sex offender registration laws. A multi-agency operation led by the Kaiser Police Department led to the finding of eight people who missed their annual reporting requirement. All eight are considered low to medium risk to reoffend, this according to Kaiser PD.
12: An historic hangar housing the Tillamook Air Museum, damaged in a storm last winter, will not be repaired. The Port of Tillamook Bay Board voted 4-1 yesterday to not proceed with the project after consulting with experts. While federal disaster money may become available, officials say it would require the facility to come up with at least $1.3 million in a local match, and repairs to the roof and World War II era building would take months, if not years, to complete. So, for the foreseeable future, the museum remains closed.
13: If you're headed to the Oregon coast this holiday weekend and get thirsty, you can always pit stop at the Sunset Springs Fountain. KXL's Brett Recamp reports.
15: Instead of bottled water, just bring your empty bottle and fill it up with some of the freshest and cleanest drinking water on earth.
16: Just free-flowing water that back in the 20s or early 30s, near as we could tell, a brick and then later a concrete fountain was constructed where the spring water flows out of it.
15: Mac Land with the Oregon Travel Information Council says the Sunset Springs Fountain is about 31 miles away from the coast on 26 West at the top of a crest. He says visitors should be safe, courteous, and clean while filling up with spring water filtered naturally by basalt, courtesy of Mother Nature. Brett Recamp, FM News 101.
12: 15 now, time for the KXL Sports Update. 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The Trailblazers may be getting closer to making a decision on a head coach. From the KXL Sports Desk with those details, here's John Eric Smith.
17: Yeah, Heather, we may soon see some proverbial white smoke pouring out of Moda Center. According to multiple reports, Portland has at least three finalists for the position. They include acting head coach Tiago Splitter, Minnesota assistant Micah Norrie, and in an interesting twist, a former Knicks and Rockets head coach, best known for being a TV analyst. And for this.
18: And there's Jeff Van Gundy grabbing the leg of Alonzo Mourning like a dog in heat.
17: Van Gundy has been a head coach since 2007, but assisted for the Clippers the last two seasons. This is still a strange situation for Rip City. The team does not currently have a head coach opening. Chauncey Billups is still officially in the position as he awaits federal trial. On the floor in the Eastern Conference Finals, Van Gundy's former team, the Knicks, held serve last night against the Cavaliers at the Garden.
19: Nine consecutive playoff wins for the Knicks as they add to their franchise record of consecutive playoff wins. Heroics from Josh Hart, a career game, and they take a 2-0 lead in this best-of-seven series.
17: 109-93, the final score from basketball Mecca. Series moves to the Buckeye State for Game 3 tomorrow. The Western Conference side resumed tonight for Game 3 in the Alamo City. Defending champion Thunder and the San Antonio Spurs are tied at a game apiece. Ball goes up at 5:30. And on the ice, new Trailblazer owner Tom Dundon's other team, the Carolina Hurricanes, creamed by Montreal in the Eastern Conference Finals 6-2 last night in Raleigh. Tom's Cans can even things up in the best of seven series tomorrow. With sports at 15 and 45, John Eric Smith, FM News 101.
12: It is 5:17. From ABC News, I'm Sherry Preston. Millions of Americans traveling this Memorial Day weekend, but millions more are staying home amid much higher gas prices than last year. ABC's Trevor Ault with more.
20: While a record-breaking number of Americans are expected to travel for Memorial Day weekend, the high cost of gas is forcing some families to choose to stay home. Betsy Rosado says she's prioritizing saving for her children's education.
21: The way the gas prices are, it's not reasonable for us to go anywhere. We can't afford it. And I have to start saving for the kids' needs for school.
12: The average price of a gallon of gas, 40% more than Memorial Day last year, averaging $4.56 a gallon nationwide. Fellow NASCAR drivers are reacting to the shocking news of driver Kyle Busch's death. His family announced that he had passed away at the age of 41 following a severe illness. Denny Hamlin says Busch's personality wasn't for everyone, but his racing was extraordinary.
22: He just found speed in ways that you just couldn't imagine. I mean, I drove the same race cars as him. I couldn't go as fast as him.
12: He says Busch's driving made everyone better. Busch overheard asking for medical help after a race just 2 weeks ago. The exact cause of his death has not been released. Continued anger on Capitol Hill over the so-called anti-weaponization fund. Acting Attorney General Todd Blanche trying to soothe GOP lawmakers to no avail, says ABC's Ali Pekorin.
23: He met with Senate Republicans for over 2 hours on Thursday. And from what we know from folks in the room, things got pretty intense. We've heard there was yelling in the room, fighting in the room. A lot of Republicans who we don't usually hear speaking up against the administration, saying their piece, trying to persuade the administration to take a different stand on this fund.
12: After first saying the U.S. would be reducing troop levels in Europe, President Trump now posts he is sending an additional 5,000 American service members to Poland. You're listening to ABC News.
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13: It's 5:20 now on this Friday morning. You've got Portland's Morning News, and here's a recap of some of our top stories today.
12: Portland City Council saved the St. John's Fire Station in this week's approved budget, but there will still be other big cuts to public safety services.
13: Officials at Portland International Airport say they're ready for the summer travel season.
12: Plus, a British pop star has uplifting news from the hospital. We'll explain in entertainment news at 5:27.
13: The first is 5:21. We do traffic and weather together on the ones. Jeff Austin, it's Friday, first day of the Rose Festival City Fair. How are things on the roads?
14: Well, not too bad this morning. We are looking at a vehicle fire, Lombard Street at Oswego Avenue. That's going to be near the St. John's Bridge area, so heads up there. Also, so got that crash northbound I-5 before Kalama near Todd Road. At last check, I-5 northbound was closed, so plan accordingly in that direction. Powell Boulevard, Gresham to downtown, looking good at 32 minutes. 213, Beaver Creek to 205 is light and moving well. And looks like McLaughlin Boulevard is going to be good to go so far this morning. As well as northbound 99E, Canby to Oregon City, normal travel time. You're looking at 45 minutes, which is normal from Salem to get up to downtown Portland. 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In the KXL Traffic Center, I'm Jeff Austin.
12: Thank you, Jeff. Well, sunny and warm by this afternoon. Highs 80, maybe into the low 80s in some areas. Lows tonight into the 50s. Tomorrow, again, upper 70s, right around 80 degrees. Sunday, very similar. Could see some clouds move in Sunday, and that is the precursor to the showers we expect to move in by Memorial Day afternoon. Monday afternoon's high, 63 degrees. 54 right now in downtown Portland, 51 in Salem.
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11: It is 5:26. You've got Portland's morning news. Time for business news. Thanks to TJ Nisbet. 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
12: Some trouble ahead for sports betting companies. House Oversight and Government Reform Committee Chair James Comer has announced on CNBC investigations into insider trading on Kalshi and Polymarket. Comer cited a series of trades made on prediction market platforms tied to elections and related to U.S. military action in Venezuela and Iran. Estee Lauder's shares were up almost 10% this morning after talks over a potential merger with Spanish beauty group Puig were terminated. Both companies announced the possible merger back in March. Workday shares surged as much as 14% after the finance and human resources software maker reported results that came in stronger than expected, while bumping up its margin forecast for the full fiscal year. Workday's revenue grew 13% in the fiscal first quarter, which ended on April 30th.
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11: Over a dozen stars showed up to bid the comedian farewell, including Ryan Reynolds, Paul Rudd, and Jimmy Kimmel. The show closed out with Paul McCartney taking the stage to sing Hello, Goodbye. Then the entire Late Show crew made their way out onto the stage before Colbert and McCartney turned off the lights.
14: Jesse J is cancer-free. The English Do It Like a Dude singer underwent breast cancer surgery last year, and in an Instagram post from the hospital this week, she says her test results came back with the good news.
11: Olivia Rodrigo has released a second single from her upcoming album. The Cure is a nearly five-minute ballad accompanied by a video featuring the pop star as a nurse trying to fix broken hearts. Rodrigo's new album, You Seem Pretty Sad for a Girl So in Love, drops June the 12th.
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14: On KXL, I'm Heather Roberts.
11: And I'm Grant MacHill. It's now 5:30 on this Friday morning.
14: And here are some of our top stories today. Some Portland city councilors are not happy with their final budget.
11: The Trailblazers may be getting closer to making a decision on a head coach, and it may be a surprising choice. We'll explain in sports at 5:45.
14: And stock futures rising this morning. The S&P looks toward another winning week. We'll have the latest Wall Street numbers and business news at 5:56.
11: The stories and more are in 90 seconds, but first it's 5:31. Traffic and weather together on the ones. Jeff Austin, how are we looking on this Friday morning?
17: Well, looking good here in the metro area. We do have that problem, northbound I-5, just before Kalama. It's going to be, last check, shut down I-5 northbound. So use caution and plan accordingly if you're heading up to the Seattle area. Currently, northbound I-5 is shut down at Todd Road. Newburgh to Tigard, northbound 99W. That's a 19-minute journey. 47 traffic looking good. McMinnville to Forest Grove, no issues there. TV Highway moving well as expected. 18-minute drive time. Hillsborough to 217. Speaking of 217, it's going to take you 7 minutes both directions between I-5 and the Sunset Highway. Inbound Sunset Highway, Cornelius Pass to the Vista Ridge Tunnel. That's going to be a 10-minute ride. And it looks like Highway 30, St. Helens to 405, 31 commute, heading into downtown. In the KXL Traffic Center, I'm Jeff Austin.
14: Thank you, Jeff. We've got a little color in the sky as the sun comes up, but the main color I enjoy is blue, and it is clear and is lovely out there. We expect highs right around 80 degrees today. Lows tonight in the 50s. Just a beautiful day and evening to get out to City Fair and enjoy the Rose Festival. Morning clouds, but then mostly sunny by Saturday afternoon. Highs again in the upper 70s. More of the same for Sunday. Monday, Memorial Day, looks to be a little rainy. We'll be back down into the 60s. And similar for Tuesday. 54 degrees right now in downtown Portland.
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14: It is 5:32. We're learning more about how the Portland City budget approved this week will impact public safety. City Council had to close a record $163 million budget gap, and Mitch Elliott reports on what fell to the cutting room floor in the process.
18: Saved are St. John's Fire Station and youth outreach staff that were slated for cuts. But Councillor Loretta Smith tells our news partner KGW she's disappointed with an 80% reduction in unarmed support specialists.
19: Police really, they got gutted during this process. They really got gutted.
18: Councillor Mitch Green is also worried.
20: I think that what we can expect is longer response time.
18: Three Portland fire units could also still be cut. A final vote comes next month after the budget undergoes legal review and possibly minor adjustments. Mitch Elliott, FM News 101.
11: Beaverton police arrested a 22-year-old man for alleged sexual exploitation of a teen girl. The suspect from Rio Vista, California, is accused of bringing a 17-year-old runaway to a meeting set up by an undercover officer for sex in exchange for money. The girl was safely recovered, and the man is charged with compelling prostitution.
14: A Clackamas County Jail deputy has been arrested for an off-duty incident. 44-year-old Benjamin Lyman is accused of strangulation, criminal mistreatment, and other charges. Oregon City Police investigated the April incident, and Lyman has been placed on administrative leave.
11: A nationwide craze for graduating seniors has hit Ridgefield High School, and KXL's Gil Cunningham says the Senior Water Wars, or Senior Assassin Game, is causing some concern in the community.
21: Lisa Schmaltz has a relative playing the bracket-style game at Ridgefield High, where seniors pay an entry fee to join a prize pool and are assigned a secret target to assassinate within a specific time frame.
22: The name is the biggest problem.
21: Schmaltz says in an age of mass shootings, it could inspire the real thing. And since players can go anywhere to soak their victim, it can scare others.
22: It's not a game when you see someone hiding in the bushes that you don't know why they're on your property.
21: Ridgefield police tell us there have been no problems with the game, but they advise players to avoid trespassing and hiding in dark landscaping at night, and to always use a bright colored water gun that can't be mistaken for the real thing. Gail Cunningham, FM News 101.
14: Travel through Portland International will be up 6% this summer. KXL's Dane Vodder reports.
23: The airport's Molly Prescott says 5.8 million people will arrive and depart from PDX, and there are 3 days in August when travel will be the heaviest.
24: The 20th, 23rd, and 27th. So that's a Thursday, Sunday, and a Thursday. Thursdays are going to be looking like some of our busiest days in August.
23: Today is expected to be the busiest of the Memorial Day weekend travel period, so if you're flying out of PDX, you'll be joined by nearly 68,000 others. Prescott recommends getting to the airport 2 hours before your flight. Dane Vodder, FM News 101.
11: Dark Horse Comics is closing its two Oregon Things from Another World retail stores. The Milwaukee and Beaverton locations will close June 30th. The company also plans to close its California store at Universal City Walk in September. Dark Horse says the decision is part of a broader effort to modernize and strengthen collaboration across the company.
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8: It is 5:40, and you're listening to Portland's Morning News on this Friday, May 22nd. Alongside Grant MacHill, I'm Heather Roberts. Here are some of the stories we're working on this morning.
9: Memorial Day weekend means the Rose Festival has returned to Portland.
8: The Knickerbocker is taking it back 3 decades. We'll explain in sports at 5:45.
9: Apparently you are too. Knickerbockers, nice. Yeah,
8: that's more than 3 decades.
9: A first for the King of Pop almost 2 decades after his death. That's in entertainment news at 5:57.
8: You know what? That's ageism. You don't get to make fun of me for that.
9: That's their official
8: name.
9: You're right.
8: I'm just being the journalist. We have all those stories and more on the way starting in about 90 seconds. But first, we have traffic and weather together on the ones. And Jeff Austin has been keeping an eye on those roads for us. A lot of people getting out of town today. The roads seemed busy even on my drive-in this morning, and it was bright and early. Well, it was dark and early. But
10: yeah, they are a little bit busy this morning. The problem we had there before Kalama at Todd Road, northbound I-5, did have I-5 shut down northbound. Now just the left lanes are blocked. Right lanes are now getting through, which is good news there. Still planned accordingly. You're still going to hit some delays in that direction. Looks like 405 and I-5 traffic flowing without issues downtown Portland. Southbound I-5 Mill Plain to get to the Fremont Bridge. That's a 7-minute trip. 205 remains problem-free. 134th down to SR-14. Still good to go there on SR-500. No problems that I can see currently. 13-minute commute, Washougal to 205. Traffic's flowing well over the Glen Jackson Bridge. No issues. The Gorge is a great place to be this morning. A beautiful ride. No issues reported between Troutdale and Hood River. 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In the KXL Traffic Center, I'm Jeff Austin.
9: Well, like we mentioned, today is the first day of Rose City, the Rose Festival City Fair. And boy, it's going to be a glorious one. 80 degrees, clear skies, sunshine, overnight temperatures in the 50s for those fireworks. Tomorrow and Sunday, another great day to get out there and ride the merry-go-round or carousel, whatever you want to call it. In the 70s, sunny. Memorial Day, maybe you don't go out. It's going to rain and be 63. Right now in downtown Portland, it's a beautiful 57 degrees.
8: Oh, wait. You don't know the difference between the merry-go-round and the carousel? Those are two different rides. 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Okay. 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
9: It's now 5:42, and Multnomah County has received a record number of applications for the Preschool for All program. The surge in demand comes as the program nearly doubled the number of available seats. There will be more than 6,000 returning and new applicants this year. A secondary application period opens June 16th to fill remaining seats. The program offers free preschool for 3 and 4-year-olds, saving families an average of $18,000 a year in child care costs.
8: Mountainside High School in Beaverton was evacuated yesterday due to a fire in the wood shop. When firefighters arrived, they found

0: 50, and that will be on May 30th. And again, it's free with admission to City Fair.
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2: Well, maybe your weekend plans have you heading to the Oregon coast. Fresh, clean spring water continues to flow from the Sunset Springs Fountain on Highway 26. KXL's Brett Recamp has more on the rest stop with a water fountain fed from the earth.
3: Mac Land with the Oregon Travel Information Council says pit stopping about 31 miles short of the Oregon coast along Highway 26 West will give you an opportunity to fill your water bottle and even consider the beauty and ponder those who came before you.
4: I think, in part, it's a little bit of the history of Oregon, right? In terms of how our state was settled, water obviously very, very important to just, living.
3: Mac says if you see the small parking lot at Sunset Springs Fountain full, you should not stop because it can get dangerous. Otherwise, he says they regularly test the water and Mother Nature continues to come through. Brett Recamp, FM News 101.
5: 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To explain, here's John Eric Smith from the KXL Sports Desk.
6: Yeah, Grant, Rip City may soon have a new head man on their sidelines. Multiple reports say despite Chauncey Billups still officially the coach as he awaits federal trial, the team is conducting final interviews with at least three candidates. And one of the candidates turning heads across the league.
7: When they were Seattle,
8: stop.
7: 14 for 14.
8: Stop putting Seattle and the Supersonics with the Oklahoma City Thunder. It's different teams. I don't want to hear about this anymore. They got their team taken away, and now you're going to bring it up and just put salt on the wound?
7: Will you stop yelling at me?
8: No!
6: The team has reportedly asked the Clippers for permission for a final interview with current assistant and longtime television analyst Jeff Van Gundy. Van Gundy, also head coach for the Knicks and Rockets about two decades ago. The other candidates in line for the final interview, again, reportedly, acting Portland's head coach Tiago Splitter and popular Minnesota assistant Micah Nori. On the floor in the Eastern Conference Finals, it was a garden party in the Big Apple.
7: Hard on the drive, spin move, falling away, one-handed shot is good. Everything going down tonight for Josh Hart.
6: Knicks clobber the Cavs 109-93 to take it 2-0 in the best of seven series. It is the first time New York has had a 2-game lead in the conference finals since 1994. In the WNBA, Portland Fire making some surprising roster moves before tomorrow's game north of the border.
9: Nice move. Shake, bake, and hit. We see you, Shug.
6: Team has cut three players, including Shug Sutton, who averaged over 11 points a game in the team's first five games, and also released Kiama Smalls and Haley Jones to fill out open roster spots. Fire converted developmental players Holly Winterburn and Frida Bueller to active roster and activated Tayshia Oblak's contract. With sports at 15 and 45, John Eric Smith, FM News 101.
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10: From ABC News, I'm Sherry Preston. Millions of Americans traveling this Memorial Day weekend, but millions more are staying home amid much higher gas prices than last year. ABC's Trevor Ault with more.
11: While a record-breaking number of Americans are expected to travel for Memorial Day weekend, the high cost of gas is forcing some families to choose to stay home. Betsy Rosado says she's prioritizing saving for her children's education.
12: The way the gas prices are, it's not reasonable for us to go anywhere. We can't afford it. And I have to start saving for the kids' needs for school.
10: The average price of a gallon of gas, 40% more than Memorial Day last year, averaging $4.56 a gallon nationwide. Fellow NASCAR drivers are reacting to the shocking news of driver Kyle Busch's death. His family announced that he had passed away at the age of 41 following a severe illness. Denny Hamlin says Busch's personality wasn't for everyone, but his racing was extraordinary.
13: He just found speed in ways that you just couldn't imagine. I mean, I drove the same race cars as him. I couldn't go as fast as him.
10: He says Busch's driving made everyone better. Busch overheard asking for medical help after a race just 2 weeks ago. The exact cause of his death has not been released. Continued anger on Capitol Hill over the so-called anti-weaponization fund. Acting Attorney General Todd Blanche trying to soothe GOP lawmakers to no avail, says ABC's Ali Pekorin.
14: He met with Senate Republicans for over 2 hours on Thursday. And from what we know from folks in the room, things got pretty intense. We've heard there was yelling in the room.

0: fighting in the room. A lot of Republicans who we don't usually hear speaking up against the administration, saying their piece, trying to persuade the administration to take a different stand on this fund.
1: After first saying the U.S. would be reducing troop levels in Europe, President Trump now posts he is sending an additional 5,000 American service members to Poland. You're listening to ABC News.
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4: It's 5:50 on this Friday morning. You've got Portland's morning news, and here's a recap of some of our top stories today.
5: A senior class game at Ridgefield High School causing some concern for parents.
4: And the late Prince of Darkness will live on forever. 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
5: But first, we have traffic and weather together on the ones, and it is 5:51. Jeff Austin, I expect you are going to be a very busy guy this morning. How are the roads looking?
6: Well, they are filling in just a little bit this morning. Good news is no major issues. We still have that problem up before Kalama, Todd Road, northbound I-5. Still left lanes are taken away by an accident there. That is starting to cause some pretty heavy delays this morning. So heads up if you're heading in that direction. Looks like 257th and Frontage Road. We had a crash at that location. That was about one block south of 84 in Troutdale. Keep an eye out for that. Northbound I-5 at the Corbett exit. Report of a problem there. Looks like a crash partially blocking the exit ramp. So heads up. 16-minute drive-in on Powell Boulevard from 205 to downtown Portland. 205 is going to be a 23-minute drive both directions between 224 and Airport Way. 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In the KXL Traffic Center, I'm Jeff Austin.
4: Boy, just a beautiful Friday for the first day of City Fair. Rose Festival, sunny and in the 80s today. Going to be nice and clear this evening for fireworks. Tomorrow and Sunday, looking at some morning clouds leading to sunshine, temperatures in the mid to upper 70s. Memorial Day, it'll rain. We'll just bypass that one. Right now in downtown Portland, it's a beautiful 57 degrees.
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5: New York City Mayor Zoran Mamdani is launching a recurring Twitch series called Talk with the People, where he will answer questions from New Yorkers in real time. The show will also stream across YouTube, Instagram, TikTok, X, and other platforms, expanding Mamdani's social media-driven political strategy. Mining company Perpetua Resources has secured a $2.9 billion loan from the U.S. Export-Import Bank. CNBC reports the agreement comes as the U.S. looks to secure access to critical minerals and break China's stronghold on essential supply chains. Tesla is recalling nearly 15,000 Model Y SUVs in the U.S. over a missing certification label with weight specifications. The National Highway Traffic Safety Administration said Tesla will inspect and install the label on affected cars.
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7: It is 5:57 on a day many people have waited for since 2019. The Mandalorian and Grogu today will become Star Wars film to is this latest Star Wars film to hit the big screen since 2019's The Rise of Skywalker, and it will do very well at the box office. Early projections show it raking in about $160 million this long weekend.
8: I'm so proud I am the only one who is special in her heart. The girl is mine.
4: You know what else is the late King of Pops? The top of the Billboard Artist 100 for the very first time. Michael Jackson, now just the sixth artist to top that chart posthumously since it launched in 2014.
7: And speaking of late music stars, the Osborne family partnering with digital entertainment company Hyperreal to create a digital avatar of Ozzy. His son Jack says the Prince of Darkness will exist digitally as himself for as long as we have computers.
4: And the historic prequel turns 42 tomorrow. Critics called Indiana Jones and the Temple of Doom too serious when hit screens in 1984. Thanks to Steven Spielberg, it created the PG-13 rating.
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7: 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I'm Heather Roberts.
4: And I'm Grant MacKill. It's now 6 o'clock on this Friday morning.
7: And here are some of our top stories today. While some Portland city councilors are pleased with how they addressed a massive budget shortfall this week, others are frustrated over what wasn't cut.
4: The Knickerbockers taking it back 3 decades. We'll explain the sports at 6:15.
7: Plus, conflict in the Mideast, leaving U.S. gas prices at highest levels in nearly 4 years. Coming ahead of the Memorial Day weekend, we've got more business news at 6:26.
4: The stories and more are in 90 seconds, but first is 6:01. Traffic and weather together on the ones. Jeff Austin, typically a busy day, the day before 3-day weekend. What are you seeing here so far?
15: Well, it's not too bad out there this morning. The crash northbound I-5 near Todd Road before Kalama, that's just about all cleaned up, which is good news there. Eastbound I-84, off-ramp to 257th. We got a report of an injury accident there blocking the left lane of the exit ramp. So heads up, 8-minute drive, northbound I-5, 217 to get up to the Markham Bridge from 217, traveling through the curves, looking pretty good so far. Newburgh to Tiger, 99W, northbound, 19 minutes. 47-minute commute, Salem to Portland. And 219, that's going to be easy travels this morning. 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In the KXL Traffic Center, I'm Jeff Austin.
7: Thank you, Jeff. The sun is coming up, and we are seeing some beautiful clear skies out there. We expect a warm afternoon, temps reaching right around 80 degrees, lows tonight in the 50s. Tomorrow, some morning clouds, but overall pleasant. Highs again in the upper 70s, more of the same for Sunday. And then Memorial Day, we could see some a dry morning on Monday, but expect rain. That's Spain. By early afternoon, highs Monday around 63 degrees. 54 right now in downtown Portland. It's 51 in Salem.
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7: It is 6:02. Some Portland city councilors are patting themselves on the back for closing a record $163 million shortfall in the new budget approved this week. But as Mitch Elliott reports, others are frustrated with what wasn't cut.
16: Support for Urban Alchemy will continue. The California-based shelter operator has been controversial in Portland, with staff facing allegations like sex abuse and theft. Councilors Angelita Murillo and Koyama Lane tell our news partner KGW they supported a failed amendment to limit UA's funding.
17: That was incredibly disappointing to me as someone with lived experience, having been homeless when I was in college.
18: I was pretty disappointed to see that my counselors aren't willing to use the authority that we have to have some more oversight.
17: I think it is a dereliction of our duty to not make sure that the most vulnerable people in our city are cared for.
16: Mitch Elliott, FM News 101.
4: Graduating high school seniors have all kinds of traditions, but KXL's Gail Cunningham reports a nationwide craze that's hit Ridgefield High School is raising some eyebrows.
7: It's called Senior Water Wars or Senior Assassin.
19: And they do use supposedly a plastic squirt gun to assassinate a fellow senior.
7: Lisa Schmaltz says a relative at Ridgefield High is playing the unofficial bracket-style game where graduating seniors pay an entry fee and use water guns or toy blasters to eliminate assigned targets to claim a cash prize. She wants the name of the game changed so it doesn't inspire the real thing.
19: What if someone actually does assassinate a fellow student?
7: Schmaltz claims the game is being run by a teacher. We reached out to Ridgefield High School officials for comment, but did not hear back. Gail Cunningham, FM News 101.
20: With the Republican nomination secured in this week's primary, State Senator Christine Drazen says she has a strategy to overcome Oregon's 8-point Democratic advantage and win the race for governor. Drazen says she will focus on Governor Tina Kotek's record.
21: She's failed on every single metric, and having elections then is an opportunity to cast a vision for the future of your state and to hire the leader that can execute on that vision.
4: Speaking to reporters Thursday, Governor Kotek cited housing production as evidence of her policies.
22: We have 50,000 new units because of the work I've been doing. Would not have happened without my leadership. People should focus on who should have this job to actually deliver for Oregonians, and it should be an interesting campaign season.
4: The governor beat Drazen in 2022, but Drazen does not consider this a rematch, saying it was a different time on the heels of COVID with the third-party candidates.
20: Sonia Fisher has defeated incumbent Ben West in a closely watched rematch for the Clackamas County Board of Commissioners. Fisher, a Democrat from Lake Oswego, beat West 52-48% for position 5 on the nonpartisan board. West, a Republican from Wilsonville, narrowly defeated Fisher back in 2022.
4: If you're headed to the Oregon coast this holiday weekend and get thirsty, you can always pit stop at the Sunset Springs Fountain. Here's KXL's Brett Recamp.
23: Instead of bottled water, just bring your empty bottle and fill it up with some of the freshest and cleanest drinking water on Earth.
24: It's just free-flowing water that back in the 20s or early 30s, near as we could tell, a brick and then later a concrete fountain was constructed where the spring water flows out of it.
23: Mac Land with the Oregon Travel Information Council says the Sunset Springs Fountain is about 31 miles away from the coast on 26 West at the top of a crest. He says visitors should be safe, courteous, and clean while filling up with spring water filtered naturally by basalt, courtesy of Mother Nature. Brett Recamp, FM News 101.
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20: You have Portland's morning news here on FM News 101 KXL. It's 10 past 6 o'clock. I'm Heather Roberts alongside Grant MacHill. Here are some of the stories we're following this morning.
4: Travel through Portland International Airport is expected to be up 6% this summer.
20: Rip City reportedly interviewing finalists to coach the Blazers, and one name on the list is turning heads across the NBA. We'll tell you who in sports at 6:15.
4: And the British pop star has uplifting news from the hospital. That's in entertainment news at 6:26.
20: Those stories and more on the way starting in about 90 seconds. But first, it is 6:11 and we have traffic and weather together on the ones. We're going to say good morning to Jeff Austin and get a check of those roads.
15: Well, good morning, Heather. Looking pretty good out there this morning. Eastbound I-84 off ramp to a 257. Still got a crash here on the ramp blocking the left lane. Could be some delays in that area. So heads up. Hillsboro to Beaverton, 18-minute drive-in on TV Highway, Highway 47. You're moving great between Banks and Yamhill, not seeing any slowdowns or brake lights. Same story, 19-minute drive, Newburgh heading up to Tigard on northbound 99W, problem-free. And Sunset Highway, Murray to the tunnel. That is going to be, looks like a 6-minute journey. Cornelius Pass moving great between Highway 26 and Highway 30 this morning. 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In the KXL Traffic Center, I'm Jeff Austin.
4: Nice little forecast for today. Sunny and 80 or so for the high. Perfect for the first day of City Fair. Mostly clear this evening into a clear Saturday for the most part. Maybe a few clouds tomorrow morning. Sunshine in the afternoon, 78 for the high, 79 and partly sunny for Sunday. Then the rain rolls in for Memorial Day Monday, 63. Right now in downtown Portland, beautiful and 57 degrees.
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4: It's now 6:12 and Portland International Airport is ready for the summer travel season. Here's KXL's Dane Vauder.
11: Travel is up this year and Molly Prescott with PDX says the airport expects a nearly 3% increase over this time last year.
12: A lot of folks' travel plans are kicking into high gear, and we've already seen most of our airlines switching over to their summer schedules.
11: In June, July, and August, more than 5.8 million travelers are expected, which is an increase of 6% over last year.
12: For departures, the busiest time tends to be in that 5 to 8 a.m. range. And then for arrivals, it tends to be in that 7 to 10 p.m. range.
11: Dane Vauder, FM News 101.
20: Rose Festival back this weekend. KXL's Noah Friedman is down at Waterfront Park for one of Portland's long-standing traditions.
7: Well, it's that time of the year again. The long weekend will bring City Fair filled with carnival games, food vendors, and live entertainment along the waterfront. Adrian McCarthy with the Rose Festival tells us how everything will

0: begin and how long visitors can enjoy the perks of the weekend.
1: We have a ribbon cutting ceremony right at 5 p.m. and then the park will be open 4 days this weekend.
0: There are two chances to enjoy fireworks, with the first being tonight and the second being an additional show 10 p.m. Saturday, May 30th. I'm going to play some arcade games now, but reporting along the waterfront, Noah Friedman, FM News 101.
2: Now, if you are going to attend the Rose Festival this weekend, TriMet encouraging you to take a bus or a train. Here's KXL's Tim Lance.
3: TriMet officials are pointing to gas prices in the Portland Metro averaging well above $5 a gallon when they say MAX trains and bus lines will provide direct service to downtown Portland for city fair, fireworks, and parade events now and next month.
4: We understand that traveling downtown, especially during an event, can be stressful and difficult when you're driving.
3: Spokesman Mark Miller says next month, even riding buses and trains, you're going to need to expect delays during Fleet Week bridge lifts and the combined Grand Floral Starlight Parade on June 6th. For trip planning links, just go to KXL.com. 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
5: Dark Horse Comics is closing its two Oregon Things from Another World retail stores. The Milwaukee and Beaverton locations will close June 30th. The company also plans to shutter its California store at Universal City Walk in September. Dark Horse says the decision is part of a broader effort to modernize and strengthen collaboration across the company.
2: 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From the KXL Sports Desk, here's John Eric Smith.
6: Yeah, Grant, we may see some of that proverbial white smoke pouring out of the Moda Center. According to multiple reports, Portland has at least three finalists for that position. They include acting head coach Tiago Splitter, Minnesota assistant Micah Norry, and in an interesting twist, a former Knicks and Rockets head coach, best known for being a television analyst and whatever this is.
7: And there's Jeff Van Gundy grabbing the leg of Alonzo Mourning like a dog in heat.
6: Van Gundy hasn't been a head coach since 2007, but assisted for the Clippers the last two seasons. This is still a strange situation for Rip City. The team does not currently have a head coach opening. Chauncey Billups is still officially in the position as he awaits federal trial. On the floor, the Eastern Conference Finals, Van Gundy's former team, the Knicks, held serve last night against the Cavaliers at the Garden.
8: Nine consecutive playoff wins for the Knicks as they add to their franchise record of consecutive playoff wins. Heroics from Josh Hart, a career game, and they take a 2-0 lead in this best-of-seven series.
6: 109-93, that final score from basketball Mecca. The series moves to the Buckeye State for Game 3 tomorrow. Western Conference Finals resume tonight for Game 3 in the Alamo City. Defending champion Thunder and the San Antonio Spurs all tied at a game apiece. Ball goes up at 5:30. And on the ice, the new Trailblazers owner, Tom Dundon's other team, the Carolina Hurricanes, creamed by Montreal in the Eastern Conference Finals 6-2 last night in Raleigh. Tom's Canes can even things up in the best-of-seven series tomorrow. In the West, the Avalanche host Vegas tonight. The Golden Knights lead that series 1-0. With sports at 15 and 45, John Eric Smith, FM News 101.
5: Thank you, John Eric. It's 6:17. From ABC News, I'm Sherry Preston. Secretary of State Marco Rubio meeting with NATO foreign ministers in Sweden today, telling the alliance his boss, President Trump, is disappointed with NATO's response to the Iran war. However, he adds,
9: one of the areas where I think we definitely can cooperate on is the defense industrial base. It is clear to the world, to all of us in the alliance and beyond, that we simply are not able to produce munitions today at a rate that are necessary for future needs. That's something that has to be addressed.
5: After first saying the U.S. would be pulling troops from Europe, President Trump posting on social media now, an additional 5,000 U.S. service members will soon be deployed to Poland. The war in Iran pushing gas prices to more than $4.50 a gallon on average, more than 40% higher than gas prices were last Memorial Day weekend. It's $22 more per fill-up, says AAA's Mark Jenkins.
10: What we're seeing is people adjusting the way they travel. So maybe taking shorter road trips, you know, traveling for fewer days, or just expecting to budget more for gasoline and cutting back on what they're willing to spend on their hotel and spending less on shopping and dining out.
5: Going to be a wet Memorial Day weekend for many of us, especially those in the eastern half of the country. Shock still resonating through the racing world on the news that NASCAR great Kyle Busch died this week at age 41 following a severe illness. Here's ABC's Will Reeve.
11: His final win came in what turned out to be his final race exactly 1 week ago at the Dover Motor Speedway.
12: Why do these moments never get old, Kyle?
13: Because you never know when the last one is.
11: Busch was one of the most successful drivers ever. He holds the all-time record for wins across NASCAR's top three national series, 234 in all.
5: The Sherpa guide who helped more people summit Mount Everest than anyone else says there are too many climbers up there. 274 people summited on Thursday, a new record. You're listening to ABC News.
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2: It is now 6:20 on this Friday morning here on Portland's Morning News. Here are some of the stories we are working on today.
16: Portland City Council saved the St. John's Fire Station in this week's approved budget, but there will still be other big cuts to public safety services.
2: The superintendent of Longview Schools is jailed in connection with a student sexual assault investigation.
16: Plus, Dow futures jump 300 points as Wall Street heads for a winning week. The latest numbers coming up in business news at 6:27.
2: The first is 6:21. We do traffic and weather together on the ones. Jeff Austin, it's Friday. City Fair starts today. So good news there. How about on the road? Still good news?
17: Yeah, so far so good. We got that problem still. Eastbound I-84 off-ramp to 257th. Crews working. This accident was at last check, blocking the left lane. So heads up there if you're going to be exiting 257th there in Troutdale. Heading to the coast this morning, looking good. Currently no slowdowns Portland to Highway 101, whether it's on Highway 26 or Highway 6, looking great both directions. 34-minute commute St. Helens to 405 on Highway 30, I-5 and 405 both. Flowing nicely in downtown, not seeing any delays so far. Looking at a 5-minute drive westbound 84, 205 to downtown. And you're good to go on Lombard. Still can't see any problems or slowdowns for you there. 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In the KXL Traffic Center, I'm Jeff Austin.
16: Thank you, Jeff. We've got clear, sunny skies already this morning. What a beautiful way to start the holiday weekend. Highs today into the 80s, really right around 80 degrees for most parts of the Portland metro area. Lows tonight in the 50s. Then tomorrow we'll see a few morning clouds followed by sunshine in the afternoon. Again, highs in the upper 70s. Sunday, very similar. Unfortunately, Monday, Memorial Day, it's going to be rainy by afternoon with a high just of 63. And that is also the forecast for Tuesday. 54 degrees right now in downtown Portland. It's 53 in Hillsboro and 52 in Salem.
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2: It is 6:26. You've got Portland's morning news on this Friday morning. Time for business news. Thanks to TJ Nisbet. 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
32: Some 89,000 unionized Samsung Electronics workers in South Korea will begin voting today on a pay deal that has been hailed as a win for the company, as well as its memory chip workers. Approval requires a simple majority to vote in favor and a majority of all unionized members to take part. Otherwise, negotiations must start from scratch. As millions of travelers hit the road for Memorial Day weekend, high gasoline prices fueled by ongoing supply disruptions from the war with Iran are set to add financial strain for motorists, kicking off what is set to become a pricier summer travel season. The American Automobile Association reports that a record 39.1 million people are expected to travel by car.
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16: It is 6:27, and last night was an end of an era when viewers heard this for the last time.
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16: Over a dozen stars showed up to bid the comedian farewell, including Ryan Reynolds, Paul Rudd, and Jimmy Kimmel. The show closed out with Paul McCartney taking the stage to sing Hello Goodbye. Then the entire Late Show crew made their way onto the stage before Colbert and McCartney turned off the lights.
2: Jessie J is cancer-free. The English Do It Like a Dude singer underwent breast cancer surgery last year. In an Instagram post from the hospital this week, she says her test results came back with the good news.
16: Olivia Rodrigo released the second single from her upcoming album. The Cure is a nearly five-minute ballad accompanied by a video featuring the pop star as a nurse trying to fix broken hearts. Rodrigo's new album, You Seem Pretty Sad for a Girl So in Love, drops June 12th.
2: And Sinners is heading to Universal's Halloween Horror Nights as a haunted house experience. As guests attempt to evade the vampires at every turn, they'll encounter characters lifted straight from the film.
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16: 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I'm Heather Roberts.
2: And I'm Grant MacHill. It's now 6:30 on this Friday morning.
16: And here are some of our top stories this morning. Some Portland city councilors not happy with their final budget.
2: The Knickerbockers taking it back three decades. We explain in sports at 6:45.
16: And on Wall Street, markets just opening. We'll have our first look at the ups and downs in the market. That's coming up in business news at 6:56.
2: The stories and more are in 90 seconds, but first it is 6:31. Traffic and weather together on the ones. Jeff Austin, how are we looking on this Friday morning?
17: Well, we're looking pretty good. Nothing to really slow you down out there at this point. Gresham to Portland, westbound 84. That's going to be an easy drive in. Looking at Boring to Clackamas, westbound 212. How about a 17-minute trip? 213, you're filling in, but problem-free. Beaver Creek to 205. No current slowdowns, 10-minute trip southbound 205, Foster to West Lynn. And those of you heading to the airport to catch a flight this morning, northbound 205 is going to be a 24-minute commute. Oregon City up to PDX. Wilsonville to Portland looking good. Northbound I-5, 16-minute journey there. And Salem up to Tualatin, northbound I-5. That is going to be a 30-minute travel time. 219, you're still looking good. Woodburn all the way to Newburgh. Newburgh up to Tigard, no issues there either. 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In the KXL Traffic Center, I'm Jeff Austin.
16: Thank you, Jeff. Some beautiful sunshine today. We're all going to love temperatures in the upper 70s or near 80 in some areas. Lows tonight in the 50s. I shouldn't make that assumption for you. I apologize. Maybe you don't love pleasant and warm temperatures. That's your choice. Tomorrow will be a little cooler, highs in the upper 70s. Same for Sunday. Partly cloudy skies in the morning both of those days, but we do expect showers to move in by Monday afternoon with highs just in the low 60s. And for those who don't like 80, maybe you like low 60s. 55 degrees right now in downtown Portland.
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16: It is 6:32. We are learning more about how the Portland city budget approved this week will impact public safety. City Council had to close a record $163 million budget gap, and Mitch Elliott reports on what fell to the cutting room floor in the process.
4: Saved are St. John's Fire Station and youth outreach staff that were slated for cuts. But Councilor Loretta Smith tells our news partner KGW she's disappointed with an 80% reduction in unarmed support specialists.
5: Police really, they got gutted during this process. They really got gutted.
4: Councilor Mitch Green is also worried.
6: I think that what we can expect is longer response time.
4: Three Portland fire units could also still be cut. A final vote comes next month after the budget undergoes legal review and possibly minor adjustments. Mitch Elliott, FM News 101.
2: Longview school superintendent has been arrested, accused of mishandling a sex abuse investigation involving students at Mark Morris High School. Karen Cloninger was arrested May 21st on a felony charge of tampering with a witness. She also faces misdemeanor charges of failure to report and obstructing a law enforcement officer. Longview police say charges also coming for Andrew Schoonover, the district's executive director of student services.
16: Now, the case dates back to February when two Mark Morris students were arrested on rape and indecent exposure charges. Detectives say school employees raised concerns internally about mandatory reporting, but Cloninger allegedly directed staff to handle the matter inside the district and discourage discussion. The district says she has been placed on administrative leave and an acting superintendent is now in place.
2: In Clackamas County, a jail deputy has been arrested for an off-duty incident. 44-year-old Benjamin Lyman is accused of strangulation, criminal mistreatment, and other charges. Oregon City Police investigated the April incident, and Lyman was placed on administrative leave.
16: A nationwide craze for graduating seniors has hit Ridgefield High School, and KXL's Gail Cunningham says the Senior Water Wars, also called Senior Assassin Game, is causing some concern in the community.
7: Lisa Schmaltz has a relative playing the bracket-style game at Ridgefield High, where seniors pay an entry fee to join a prize pool and are assigned a secret target to assassinate within a specific time frame.
8: The name is the biggest problem.
7: Schmaltz says in an age of mass shootings, it could inspire the real thing, and since players can go anywhere to soak their victim, it can scare others.
8: It's not a game when you see someone hiding in the bushes that you don't know why they're on your property.
7: Ridgefield police tell us there have been no problems with the game, but they advise players to avoid trespassing and hiding in dark landscaping at night, and to always use a bright colored water gun that can't be mistaken for the real thing. Gail Cunningham, FM News 101.
2: Fresh, clean spring water continues to flow at the Sunset Springs Fountain. KXL's Britt Recamp has more on the rest stop with a water fountain fed from the earth.
9: Mac Land with the Oregon Travel Information Council says pit stopping about 31 miles short of the Oregon coast along Highway 26 West will give you an opportunity to fill your water bottle and even consider the beauty and ponder those who came before you.
10: I think, in part, it's a little bit of the history of Oregon, right? In terms of how our state was settled, water obviously very, very important to just, living.
9: Mac says if you see the small parking lot at Sunset Springs Fountain full, you should not stop because it can get dangerous. Otherwise, he says they regularly test the water and Mother Nature continues to come through. Brett Recamp, FM News 101.
16: An historic hangar housing the Tillamook Air Museum, damaged in a storm last winter, will not be repaired. The Port of Tillamook Bay Board voted Thursday to not proceed with the project after consulting with experts. While federal disaster money may become available, officials say it would require the facility to come up with at least $1.3 million in a local match, and repairs to the roof and World War II era building would take months, if not years, to complete. So for the foreseeable future, the museum remains closed.
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16: Listening to Portland's Morning News on this Friday, May 22nd. I'm Heather Roberts alongside Grant Mackill, and here are some of the stories we're following today.
2: Officials at Portland International Airport say they're ready for the summer travel season.
16: The Portland Trailblazers may be getting closer to making a decision on a head coach, and it could be a surprising choice. We'll explain in sports at 6:45.
2: And the late Prince of Darkness will live on forever. Digitally, we'll explain in entertainment news at 6:57.
16: Those stories and more on the way starting in about 90 seconds. But first, it is 6:41. And since we have traffic and weather together on the one, seems like a good time to say good morning to Jeff Austin.
17: Well, good morning. It is much lighter than expected so far this morning. Highway 217 north and southbound between the Sunset and I-5. Looking great at 7 minutes. Sunset Highway from 217 heading into the tunnel. That one's going to take you about 5 minutes. That's a good travel time there. 47, traffic moving well between Banks and 99W. Hillsboro to Beaverton, 20-minute journey there on, looks like TV Highway, looking good. Highway 30, traffic moving the speed limit. Scappoose to downtown Portland, I-5 and 205, moving just fine in downtown. 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In the KXL Traffic Center, I'm Jeff Austin.
2: Just a great forecast for the first day of City Fair, the Rose Festival. Sunshine in the 80s. Going to be clearer this evening overnight for those fireworks. Now for Saturday and Sunday, similar forecast. Sunshine, temperature nearing 80 both days. Then Memorial Day, we take a big turn for the holiday. Rain and 63 on Monday. Right now in downtown Portland, beautiful out there, 56 degrees.
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2: It is now 6:42, and average gas prices across the U.S. are a penny cheaper today, but still at a four-year high heading into Memorial Day weekend. AAA reports the average cost of a gallon of gas is $4.55, up $1.37 from this time last year, and just 6 cents cheaper than in 2022. The average here in Oregon is $5.33. $5.41 is the average in the Portland area.
16: Well, travel through Portland International will be up 6% this summer, KXL's Dane Vodder reports.
23: The airport's Molly Prescott says 5.5
0: 6.8 million people will arrive and depart from PDX, and there are 3 days in August when travel will be the heaviest.
1: The 20th, 23rd, and 27th, so that's a Thursday, Sunday, and a Thursday. Thursdays are going to be looking like some of our busiest days in August.
0: Today is expected to be the busiest of the Memorial Day weekend travel period, so if you're flying out of PDX, you'll be joined by nearly 68,000 others. Prescott recommends getting to the airport 2 hours before your flight. 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

0: as the reasons.
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0: Miller says MAX lines and bus routes provide direct service to city fair, fireworks shows, and parade events now and into next month.
1: We are going to be providing some shuttle buses during the Grand Floral Starlight Parade.
0: And that'll also be the case during bridge lifts because of Fleet Week. More details on bus and train service at KXL.com. 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
2: 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To explain, here's John Eric Smith from the KXL Sports Desk.
3: Yeah, Grant, Rip City may soon have a new head man on the sidelines. Multiple reports say despite Chauncey Billups still officially the coach as he awaits federal trial, the team is conducting final interviews with at least three candidates. And one of those candidates turning heads across the league.
4: When they were Seattle,
5: stop.
4: 14 for 14.
5: Stop putting Seattle and the Supersonics with the Oklahoma City Thunder. It's different teams. I don't want to hear about this anymore. They got their team taken away, and now you're going to bring it up and just put salt on the wound?
4: Will you stop yelling at me?
5: No!
3: I would agree, Jeff. The team has reportedly asked the Clippers for permission for a final interview with current assistant and longtime television analyst Jeff Van Gundy. Van Gundy was also head coach for the Knicks and Rockets about two decades ago. The other candidates in line for final interview, again, reportedly, acting Portland head coach Tiago Splitter and Minnesota assistant Micah Norry. On the floor in the Eastern Conference Finals, it was a garden party in the Big Apple.
4: Hard on the drive, spin move, falling away, one-handed shot is good. Everything going down tonight for Josh Hart.
3: The Knicks clobber the Cavs 109-93. They take a 2-0 lead in the best of seven series. It's the first time New York has had a 2-game lead in the conference finals since 1994. And in the WNBA, the Portland Fire making some surprising roster moves before tomorrow's game north of the border.
6: Nice move. Shake, bake, and hit. We see you, Suge.
3: The team has cut three players, including Suge Sutton, who averaged over 11 points a game in the team's first five games. With sports at 15 and 45, John Eric Smith, FM News 101.
7: It is 6:47. From ABC News, I'm Sherry Preston. Secretary of State Marco Rubio meeting with NATO foreign ministers in Sweden today, telling the alliance his boss, President Trump, is disappointed with NATO's response to the Iran war. However, he adds,
8: one of the areas where I think we definitely can cooperate on is the defense industrial base. It is clear to the world, to all of us in the alliance and beyond, that we simply are not able to produce munitions today at a rate that are necessary for future needs. That's something that has to be addressed.
7: After first saying the U.S. would be pulling troops from Europe, President Trump posting on social media now, an additional 5,000 U.S. service members will soon be deployed to Poland. The war in Iran pushing gas prices to more than $4.50 a gallon on average, more than 40% higher than gas prices were last Memorial Day weekend. It's $22 more per fill-up, says AAA's Mark Jenkins.
9: What we're seeing is people adjusting the way they travel. So maybe taking shorter road trips, you know, traveling for fewer days, or just expecting to budget more for gasoline and cutting back on what they're willing to spend on their hotel and spending less on shopping and dining out.
7: Going to be a wet Memorial Day weekend for many of us, especially those in the eastern half of the country. Shock still resonating through the racing world on the news that NASCAR great Kyle Busch died this week at age 41 following a severe illness. Here's ABC's Will Reeve.
10: His final win came in what turned out to be his final race exactly 1 week ago at the Dover Motor Speedway.
11: Why do these moments never get old, Kyle?
12: Because you never know when the last one is.
10: Busch was one of the most successful drivers ever. He holds the all-time record for wins across NASCAR's top three national series, 234 in all.
7: The Sherpa guide who helped more people summit Mount Everest than anyone else says there are too many climbers up there. 274 people summited on Thursday, a new record. You're listening to ABC News.
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3: Some of Portland City Councils are taking a victory lap on the budget. Others are not happy.
2: A senior class game at Ridgefield High School is causing some community concern.
3: And on Wall Street, stocks are open this morning, starting off in the green. We'll have the latest numbers coming up in business news at 6:56.
2: But first, it is 6:51. Traffic and weather together on the ones. Jeff Austin, how are we looking on this Friday?
4: Looking pretty good so far this morning. Looking at southbound I-5, Hazeldale down to the Fremont Bridge. That's an easy 9-minute drive in. 205's moving problem-free between Salmon Creek and Airport Way. If you're heading to PDX from Salmon Creek, you can expect about a 13-minute travel time. SR-500, you're good to go between 205 and I-5 as usual this time of morning. SR-14, that's moving well. Washougal to I-5. And Fairview to Portland, westbound 84, 10-minute journey. Boring to Clackamas, looking great. Westbound 212. It's going to be about an 18-minute commute. Powell Boulevard from 205 to the Ross Island Bridge, you're looking at about 16 minutes. 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In the KXL Traffic Center, I'm Jeff Austin.
3: Thank you, Jeff. Sunshine, really a lovely morning. I was going to sing a
2: song.
3: Can
2: we go home now? It's so nice outside.
3: To go home. And I promise not to sing the, was that John Denver song? No. Highs today, right around 80 degrees. Lows tonight in the 50s. And then some morning clouds tomorrow and Sunday with highs in the upper 70s. Memorial Day Monday, looking to be a wet afternoon. Highs just in the low 60s. And Tuesday looks very similar to Monday. 55 degrees right now in downtown Portland. It's 54 in Salem. If you're headed out to the beach, Lincoln City sitting at 53 right now.
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16: Stocks are up this morning to kick off the trading day. The Dow is up by more than 200 points. U.S. drivers are paying gasoline prices near four-year highs as they hit the road this Memorial Day weekend. AAA data says the national average currently sits at $4.55 per gallon. Analysts say prices at the pump could hit $5 per gallon this summer if the Strait of Hormuz does not reopen. Barclays said it is maintaining its 2026 average Brent crude oil price forecast at $100 a barrel. The risks are skewing higher. Brent futures were at about $105 per barrel as investors doubted the prospects of a breakthrough in U.S.-Iran peace talks, while the key Strait of Hormuz stayed shut.
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2: Well, today is the day many people have been waiting for since 2019. The Mandalorian and Grogu will become the first Star Wars film to hit the big screen since 2019's The Rise of Skywalker. It's going to do very well at the box office. Early projections show it raking in about $160 million this long weekend.
18: I'm so proud I am the only one who is special in her heart.
3: Well, you know what else the late King of Pop is? The top of the Billboard Artist 100. Crazily, the very first time, Michael Jackson is now just the sixth artist to top the chart posthumously since it launched in 2014.
2: Speaking of late music stars, the Osborne family partnering with digital entertainment company Hyperreal to create a digital avatar of Ozzy. His son Jack says the Prince of Darkness will exist digitally as himself for as long as we have computers.
3: A record-breaking sequel turns 37 this weekend.
19: Henry Jones Jr.
20: Like Indiana.
19: We named the dog Indiana.
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3: Indiana Jones and the Last Crusade was the first movie to make $10 million in one day and hit the $100 million mark at the box office in a record 19 days.
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4: 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I'm Heather Roberts.
5: And I'm Grant MacHill. It's now 7 o'clock on this Friday morning.
4: And here are some of our top stories today. While some Portland city councilors are pleased with how they addressed a massive budget shortfall this week, others are frustrated over what wasn't cut.
5: Rip City is reportedly interviewing finalists to coach the Blazers, and one name on that list turning heads across the NBA. We'll tell you who it is in sports at 7:15.
4: And Stephen Colbert turns off the lights at the Ed Sullivan Theater. We have a recap of his final show. That's on the way in entertainment news at 7:27.
5: Those stories and more are in 90 seconds, but first it is 7:01. Traffic and weather together on the ones. Jeff Austin, how are we looking on this Friday?
6: Looking fantastic, Grant, out there this morning, westbound 84, 205 to I-5. That's a quick and easy 5-minute drive in. Looking at 213, traffic's moving slow, but accident-free this morning. No problems there to talk about. Northbound 99E, Canby to Oregon City. That's going to be the normal 11-minute drive time. McLaughlin Boulevard, that's looking great as well. No problems there. Highway 47 looks like, it's going to be a 47-minute drive from Salem up to Portland on I-5. 8-minute 217 to the Markham. Traffic's flowing well through the curves this morning. And you're good to go. TV Highway, Hillsboro to Beaverton. 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In the KXL Traffic Center, I'm Jeff Austin.
4: Thank you, Jeff. We are anxiously awaiting our warmer temperatures by this afternoon. It's already warming up this morning with some blue sky out there. Highs eventually right around 80 degrees. Lows tonight in the 50s. Tomorrow and Sunday, we're looking at some morning clouds followed by sunshine in the afternoon with highs in the upper 70s. And then Monday, Memorial Day, could start out dry, but rain likely at times during the afternoon with a high of 63. Very similar for your Tuesday. 56 degrees now with sunshine. In downtown Portland, it's 55 in Salem.
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4: It is 7:02. Some Portland city councilors are patting themselves on the back for closing a record $163 million shortfall in the new budget approved this week. But as Mitch Elliott reports, others are frustrated with what wasn't cut.
7: Support for Urban Alchemy will continue. The California-based shelter operator has been controversial in Portland, with staff facing allegations like sex abuse and theft. Councilors Angelita Murillo and Koyama Lane tell our news partner KGW they supported a failed amendment to limit UA's funding.
8: That was incredibly disappointing to me as someone with lived experience, having been homeless when I was in college.
9: I was pretty disappointed to see that my councilors aren't willing to use the authority that we have to have some more oversight.
8: I think it is a dereliction of our duty to not make sure that the most vulnerable people in our city are cared for.
7: Mitch Elliott, FM News 101.
5: Graduating high school seniors have all kinds of traditions, but KXL's Gail Cunningham reports a nationwide craze that's hit Ridgefield High School is raising some eyebrows in the community.
10: It's called Senior Water Wars or Senior Assassin.
11: And they do use supposedly a plastic squirt gun to assassinate a fellow senior.
10: Lisa Schmaltz says a relative at Ridgefield High is playing the unofficial bracket-style game where graduating seniors pay an entry fee and use water guns or toy blasters to eliminate assigned targets to claim a cash

0: prize. She wants the name of the game changed so it doesn't inspire the real thing.
1: What if someone actually does assassinate a fellow student?
0: Schmaltz claims the game is being run by a teacher. We reached out to Ridgefield High School officials for comment, but did not hear back. Gail Cunningham, FM News 101.
2: With the Republican nomination secured in this week's primary, State Senator Christine Drazen says she has a strategy to overcome Oregon's 8-point Democratic advantage and win the race for governor. Drazen says she will focus on Governor Tina Kotek's record.
3: She's failed on every single metric, and having elections is an opportunity to cast a vision for the future of your state and to hire the leader that can execute on that vision.
4: Speaking to reporters Thursday, the governor cited housing production as evidence of her policies.
5: We have 50,000 new units because of the work I've been doing. Would not have happened without my leadership. People should focus on who should have this job to actually deliver for Oregonians, and it should be an interesting campaign season.
4: Kotek beat Drazen in 2022, but Drazen does not consider this a rematch, saying it was a different time on the heels of COVID and with a third-party candidate.
2: Sonia Fisher has defeated incumbent Ben West in a closely watched rematch for the Clackamas County Board of Commissioners. Fisher, a Democrat from Lake Oswego, beat West 52-48% for position 5 on the nonpartisan board. West, a Republican from Wilsonville, narrowly defeated Fisher back in 22.
4: If you're headed to the Oregon coast this holiday weekend and get thirsty, you can always pit stop at the Sunset Springs Fountain. KXL's Brett Recamp explains.
6: Instead of bottled water, just bring your empty bottle and fill it up with some of the freshest and cleanest drinking water on earth.
7: It's just free-flowing water that back in the 20s or early 30s, near as we could tell, a brick and then later a concrete fountain was constructed where the spring water flows out of it.
6: Mac Land with the Oregon Travel Information Council says the Sunset Springs Fountain is about 31 miles away from the coast on 26 West at the top of a crest. He says visitors should be safe, courteous, and clean while filling up with spring water filtered naturally by basalt, courtesy of Mother Nature. Brett Recamp, FM News 101.
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2: 7 o'clock on this Friday morning. You're listening to Portland's Morning News. I'm Heather Roberts alongside Grant McHill, and here are some of the stories we are following today.
4: The mother convicted of shooting her children in 1983 in Eugene now thinks three pieces of evidence with DNA will prove her innocence.
2: The New York Knicks taking it back three decades. We'll explain in sports at 7:15.
4: And the U.S. and Iran still deadlocked over tolls from the Strait of Hormuz. Business news at 7:26.
2: That and more on the way starting in about 90 seconds. But first, we have traffic and weather together on the ones, and it is 7:11. Good morning, Jeff Austin. Hopefully you're enjoying the sunshine this morning.
18: Boy, I sure am. And it's light on the freeways this morning. So far, that is expected to change as the afternoon gets underway today. Westbound 84, looks like 205 to Lloyd Boulevard. That's going to be about a six-minute journey, 213. Traffic moving well, no complaints there. McLaughlin Boulevard looking great as well. If you're traveling from 205 up to 224, you don't have anything to worry about there. Northbound 99E, Canby to Oregon City, that is the usual 11-minute travel time, 47 minutes to get from Salem up to downtown Portland there on I-5. And if you're heading northbound I-5 from 217, that's going to be 8 minutes to get up to the Markham. Good to go. Inbound TV Highway, Hillsborough to Beaverton's looking great. 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In the KXL Traffic Center, I'm Jeff Austin.
4: Sunshine and 80 into the 80s today for our high, beautiful day. First day of City Fair for the Rose Festival. Tonight, mostly clear for those fireworks. Saturday and Sunday, expect some morning clouds. In the afternoon, sunshine. Temperatures high 70s, maybe 80. But Memorial Day, things change with rain and 63 for the high. Right now in downtown Portland, sun's out, 56 degrees.
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4: It's 7:12 and Mountainside High School in Beaverton was evacuated Thursday due to a fire in the wood shop. When firefighters arrived, they found black smoke coming from the building and students evacuating to the football field. It appeared a belt from a sander got pulled into the dust collection system, causing that fire. Smoke spread throughout much of the school and was ventilated by firefighters after extinguishing the flames. Four students were treated at the scene, and a firefighter was hospitalized for smoke inhalation. Classes were canceled for the day.
2: The Portland Airport is ready for the busy summer travel season. KXL's Dane Vodder reports.
19: Travel is up this year, and Molly Prescott with PDX says the airport expects a nearly 3% increase over this time last year.
20: A lot of folks' travel plans are kicking into high gear, and we've already seen most of our airlines switching over to their summer schedules.
19: In June, July, and August, more than 5.8 million travelers are expected, which is an increase of 6% over last year.
20: For departures, the busiest time tends to be in that 5 to 8 a.m. range, and then for arrivals, it tends to be in that 7 to 10 p.m. range.
19: Dane Vodder, FM News 101.
4: The Portland Rose Festival kicks off tonight. KXL's Noah Friedman is at City Fair along the waterfront this morning.
21: From the opening night fireworks to a new family fun run to multiple parades throughout the weeks ahead, the Rose Festival is continuing to deliver entertainment for all ages, including right here at the Ferris Wheel. Adrian McCarthy with the Rose Festival says City Fair is Portland's summer kickoff.
22: It's a carnival. 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
21: The ribbon cutting ceremony starts right here at 5 p.m. Admission is $15 for each day, or you can get a $25 season pass that gets you in every weekend through June 7th. 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
0: TriMet officials are pointing to gas prices in the Portland metro averaging well above $5 a gallon when they say max trains and bus lines will provide direct service to downtown.

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3: Yeah, Grant, we may see some proverbial white smoke pouring from Moda Center. According to multiple reports, Portland has at least three finalists for that head coaching position. They include acting coach Tiago Splitter, Minnesota assistant Micah Norrie, and an interesting twist, a former Knicks and Rockets head coach, best known for being a TV analyst, and for this.
4: And there's Jeff Van Gundy grabbing the leg of Alonzo Mourning like a dog in heat.
3: Van Gundy hasn't been a head coach since 2007. He assisted the Clippers in the last two seasons. This is still a strange situation for Rip City. The team does not currently have an actual head coach opening. Chauncey Billups still officially in the position as he awaits federal trial. On the floor in the Eastern Conference Finals, Van Gundy's former team, the Knicks, held serve last night against the Cavaliers in the Garden.
5: 9 consecutive playoff wins for the Knicks as they add to their franchise record of consecutive playoff wins. Heroics from Josh Hart, a career game, and they take a 2-0 lead in this best of 7 series.
3: 109-93, that final score from the basketball mecca. The series moves to the Buckeye State for Game 3 tomorrow. Western Conference Finals resume tonight for Game 3 in the Alamo City. The defending champion Thunder and the San Antonio Spurs are tied at a game apiece. The ball goes up at 5:30. Let's check out the ice. New Trailblazers owner Tom Dundon's other team, the Carolina Hurricanes, creamed by Montreal in the Eastern Conference Finals 6-2 last night in Raleigh. Tom's Canes can even things up in the best of 7 series tomorrow. With sports at 15 and 45, John Eric Smith, FM News 101.
6: It is 7:17. From ABC News, I'm Sherry Preston. Fellow NASCAR drivers and race fans are still reeling at news that future Hall of Famer Kyle Busch has died this week at the age of 41 of an undisclosed severe illness.
7: Just to think about the fact that now he's gone is just impossible to try to process.
6: That's Marty Smith, who covers NASCAR for ESPN. ABC's Will Reeve with more on what happened at a recent race.
8: Just 2 weeks ago at Watkins Glen, Busch was overheard in the middle of the race asking for medical help on his radio.
9: Doctor, guy, tell him I need him after the race, please. I'm going to need a shot.
8: Race announcers characterizing it as a sinus issue.
6: Busch, who had been hospitalized, earned 234 victories across NASCAR's top 3 national series, the most of all time. Secretary of State Marco Rubio in Sweden for meetings with NATO foreign ministers, saying the war with Iran is working its way out.
10: There's been some slight progress. I don't want to exaggerate it, but there's been a little bit of movement, and that's good. The fundamentals remain the same. Iran can never have a nuclear weapon.
6: After first saying he would pull U.S. troops out of Europe, President Trump now says he will send 5,000 of them to Poland. Continued backlash against the anti-weaponization fund set up by the president. Here's ABC senior White House correspondent Mary Bruce.
11: Republicans are demanding answers and refusing to approve more funding for the president's immigration crackdown until they get them. Acting Attorney General Todd Blanche scrambling to the Hill. For over 2 hours, Blanche getting an earful. Republicans yelling at him. Some of the president's most ardent supporters telling the acting attorney general that the president's fund will cost them the majority in the upcoming midterms.
6: 45 million Americans expected to be either driving or flying this Memorial Day weekend. That's another record. The head of the World Health Organization says the Ebola outbreak in Congo is spreading rapidly and poses a very high risk at the national level. However, he says the risk at the global level remains low. You're listening to ABC News.
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2: It's 7:20 on this Friday morning. Here's a recap of some of our top stories today here on Portland's Morning News.
13: Portland City Councilors say the budget passed this week has some wins and losses.
2: Longview School Superintendent is arrested in connection with an investigation into the sexual assaults of students.
13: Plus, a British pop star has uplifting news from the hospital. We'll explain in entertainment news at 7:27.
2: At 7:21, so we do traffic and weather together on the ones. Jeff Austin, it's a holiday Friday. What are you seeing on the roads?
14: Well, it's awful light out there so far this morning. That's going to change. You'll have a feeling as the afternoon continues to get underway. Right now, 217 is flowing just fine between 99W and Highway 26. Speaking of Highway 26, Sunset Highway, Cornelius Pass to the Vista Ridge Tunnel. That's going to take you 11 minutes this morning. Cornelius Pass itself is light, problem-free between Highway 26 and Highway 30. Speaking of Highway 30, it's going to take about 34 to 35 minutes to get from St. Helens to downtown Portland on Highway 30. No worries from Portland to Highway 101. If you're heading to the coast this morning on Highway 6 or 26, you're looking good. Nothing to bother you there so far, so good. Driving through downtown Portland, that's an easy journey as well. Nothing to get in your way. 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In the KXL Traffic Center, I'm Jeff Austin.
13: Thank you, Jeff. We are enjoying some blue skies out there. Make sure you've got your sunglasses if you're headed out this morning. We expect lots of sunshine all day. Highs right around 80 degrees. Lows tonight in the 50s. Saturday and Sunday, morning clouds with some afternoon sunshine. Highs in the upper 70s. Might tip over into 80 degrees again. But then Memorial Day Monday, look for rain by the afternoon. 54 right now in downtown Portland.
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27: Soaring gasoline prices and a looming fuel crunch from the Iran war are not stopping American travelers from hitting the road as the U.S. summer driving season kicks off this weekend. AAA data says that the average retail gasoline price has been hovering above $4.50 per gallon since early May, which is about 45% higher than before the Iran war. President Trump has called off plans to sign a new executive order on artificial intelligence hours before an expected White House ceremony. The president said he did not like what he saw in the order's text and was worried the measure could dull America's lead on AI technology. The Dow is up by more than 300 points. I'm Nicole Murray on FM News 101 KXL.
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2: Over a dozen stars showed up to bid the comedian farewell, including Ryan Reynolds, Paul Rudd, and Jimmy Kimmel. The show closed out with Paul McCartney taking the stage to sing Hello, Goodbye. Then the entire Late Show crew made their way to the stage before Colbert and McCartney turned off the lights.
13: Jessie J is cancer-free. The English Do It Like a Dude singer underwent breast cancer surgery last year, and in an Instagram post from the hospital yesterday, she says her test results came back with the good news.
2: And some new music from Olivia. Olivia Rodrigo releasing the second single from her upcoming album. The Cure is nearly a 5-minute ballad accompanied by a video featuring the pop star as a nurse trying to fix broken hearts. Olivia's new album, You Seem Pretty Sad for a Girl So In Love, drops June 12th.
13: You're going to rush right out and go to the record store for that one?
2: I can download it on my phone.
13: Don't have to go to the record store? 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
13: 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I'm Heather Roberts.
2: And I'm Grant Mackhill. It's now 7:30 on this Friday morning.
13: Here are some of our top stories today. Portland City Council saved the St. John's Fire Station in this week's approved budget, but there will still be other big cuts to public safety services.
2: The Trailblazers may be getting closer to making a decision on a head coach, and it may be a surprising choice. We have that in sports at 7:45.
13: And the Dow just hit a new record high. We'll have the latest numbers in business news at 7:56.
2: The stories and more are in 90 seconds, but first is 7:31. Traffic and weather together on the ones. Jeff Austin, how are we looking on this Friday?
14: We're looking great so far this morning. Southbound I-5, SR 500 down to, looks like the Rose Quarter. That's going to be an 8-minute drive in. Very light this morning. Traffic's flowing just fine both directions on 205 between the Glen Jackson Bridge and Salmon Creek. SR 500, your light travels between I-5 and 205. Same story, I-84 is moving just fine through the gorge. That's a pretty drive this morning. Just keep an eye out for the brake lights in front of you. Boring to Clackamas, westbound 212. That is a 19-minute journey. Looking at no issues currently on Powell Boulevard, Gresham to Portland. Sandy is heading up to Government Camp on Highway 26. Traffic's light with no problems. 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That's OregonGunLaw.com. In the KXL Traffic Center, I'm Jeff Austin.
13: Thank you, Jeff. We are going to enjoy a sunny, warm afternoon. Temps reaching right around 80 degrees by later today. Mostly clear overnight with temps in the 50s. Tomorrow, a few clouds moving in the morning, but then sunshine by afternoon with a high in the upper 70s. More of that same forecast on Sunday before we get to Memorial Day Monday. Could start out dry, but expect rain at times by the afternoon with a high of 63. Looking at 55 in sunshine in downtown Portland this morning, 57 in Hillsborough.
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13: It is 7:32. We are learning more about how the Portland City budget approved this week will impact public safety. City Council had to close a record $163 million budget gap, and Mitch Elliott reports on what fell to the cutting room floor in the process.
1: Saved are St. John's Fire Station and youth outreach staff that were slated for cuts. But Councillor Loretta Smith tells our news partner KGW she's disappointed with an 80% reduction in unarmed support specialists.
3: Police really, they got gutted during this process. They really got gutted.
1: Councillor Mitch Green is also worried.
4: I think that what we can expect is longer response time.
1: Three Portland fire units could also still be cut. A final vote comes next month after the budget undergoes legal review and possibly minor adjustments. Mitch Elliott, FM News 101.
2: Longview school superintendent's been arrested, accused of mishandling a sex abuse investigation involving students at Mark Morris High School. Karen Cloninger was arrested May 21st on a felony charge of tampering with a witness. She also faces misdemeanor charges of failure to report and obstructing a law enforcement officer. Longview police say charges also coming for Andrew Schoonover, the district's executive director of student services.
13: The case dates back to February when two Mark Morris students were arrested on rape and indecent exposure charges. Detectives say school employees raised concerns internally about mandatory reporting, but the superintendent allegedly directed staff to handle the matter inside the district and discourage discussion. The district says she has been placed on administrative

0: leave, and an acting superintendent is now in place.
1: A Clackamas County jail deputy has been arrested for an off-duty incident. 44-year-old Benjamin Lyman is accused of strangulation, criminal mistreatment, and other charges. Oregon City Police investigated the April incident, and Lyman was placed on administrative leave.
0: A nationwide craze for graduating seniors has hit Ridgefield High School, and KXL's Gail Cunningham says the Senior Water Wars, also known as Senior Assassin Game, is causing some concern in the community.
2: Lisa Schmaltz has a relative playing the bracket-style game at Ridgefield High, where seniors pay an entry fee to join a prize pool and are assigned a secret target to assassinate within a specific time frame.
3: The name is the biggest problem.
2: Schmaltz says in an age of mass shootings, it could inspire the real thing. And since players can go anywhere to soak their victim, it can scare others.
3: It's not a game when you see someone hiding in the bushes that you don't know why they're on your property.
2: Ridgefield police tell us there have been no problems with the game, but they advise players to avoid trespassing and hiding in dark landscaping at night, and to always use a bright colored water gun that can't be mistaken for the real thing. Gail Cunningham, FM News 101.
1: A historic hangar housing the Tillamook Air Museum, damaged in a storm last winter, will not be repaired. The Port of Tillamook Bay Board voted 4-1 Thursday to not proceed with the project after consulting with experts. While federal disaster money may become available, officials say it would require the facility to come up with at least $1.3 million in a local match.
0: Fresh, clean spring water continues to flow at the Sunset Springs Fountain. KXL's Brett Recamp has more on the rest stop of the water fountain fed from the earth.
4: Mac Land with the Oregon Travel Information Council says pit stopping about 31 miles short of the Oregon coast along Highway 26 West will give you an opportunity to fill your water bottle and even consider the beauty and ponder those who came before you.
5: I think, in part, it's a little bit of the history of Oregon, right? In terms of how our state was settled, water obviously very, very important. To just living.
4: Max says if you see the small parking lot at Sunset Springs Fountain full, you should not stop because it can get dangerous. Otherwise, he says they regularly test the water and Mother Nature continues to come through. Brett Recamp, FM News 101.
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0: It is 7:40, and you're listening to Portland's Morning News on this Friday, May 22nd, heading into a long weekend. I'm Heather Roberts alongside Grant MacHill. Here are some of the stories we are following today.
1: Memorial Day weekend means the Rose Festival returning to Portland.
0: The Knicks take it back 3 decades. We'll explain in sports at 7:45.
1: And a first for the King of Pop, almost 2 decades after his death. That's in entertainment news at 7:57.
0: Those stories and more on the way starting in just about 90 seconds. But first, we have traffic and weather together on the ones, and it is 7:41. Good morning, Jeff Austin. Happy Friday, first of all. Second of all, how are the roads?
19: Well, happy Friday. Roads are looking pretty good this morning. No major issues. Southbound 205 traffic, that's moving just fine. Northbound 205, that remains to be a 23-minute travel time from Oregon City up to PDX. There is some slight slowing I'm looking at inbound 84 between 205 and downtown. Nothing major. Just watch for those taillights that are in front of you. They are moving, but not very fast, so just be careful there. McLaughlin Boulevard, that's going to be nice travels this morning. Not any issues. 213, that remains slow, but accident-free as well. Salem to Tualatin. Northbound I-5, 31-minute drive time. 219, jumping over to Newburgh from Woodburn on 219. 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In the KXL Traffic Center, I'm Jeff Austin.
1: Just a beautiful start for the Rose Festival. Going to be sunny and into the 80s today. Mostly clear tonight for fireworks. Saturday and Sunday, going to be another good time at the fair with temperatures in the upper 70s with sunshine. But then Memorial Day, things take a turn for the rain. We've got rain and 63 degrees. Right now in downtown Portland, there are a few clouds, but mostly sunny and 56 degrees.
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20: The airport's Molly Prescott says 5.8 million people will arrive and depart from PDX, and there are 3 days in August when travel will be the heaviest.
21: The 20th, 23rd, and 27th, so that's a Thursday, Sunday, and a Thursday. 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
20: Today is expected to be the busiest of the Memorial Day weekend travel period, so if you're flying out of PDX, you'll be joined by nearly 68,000 others. Prescott recommends getting to the airport 2 hours before your flight. 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
0: If you're staying closer to home, Rose Festival City Fair launches tonight at Waterfront Park in downtown Portland. KXL's Noah Friedman is there.
22: We're still hours away from getting started, but over the course of the next 2 weeks, plenty of people will pack this area of Portland for the Rose Festival. Everything for City Fair kicks off around 5 tonight with a ribbon-cutting ceremony. But Adrian McCarthy with the Rose Festival says the fun will dominate this weekend. New this year, there will be not one, but 2 fireworks shows.
23: In addition to our opening night fireworks show tonight, we have another fireworks show in honor of America 250, and that will be on May 30th. And again, it's free with admission to City Fair.
22: Tonight's fireworks over the Willamette will get going around 10 p.m. Reporting from Waterfront Park this morning, Noah Friedman, FM News 101.
1: It's 7:44 now. We turn to Lars Larson for commentary in the Rose City Wrap.
24: It's about time that schools finally felt the heat for not reporting sexual and other kinds of physical abuse, because every state in America has a mandatory reporting law. It says that mandatory reporters like cops and nurses and doctors and teachers are required if they even suspect any kind of child abuse, sexual, physical, verbal, or otherwise, they are required to report it. Well, right in my neck of the woods,

0: Wedding roofing. Some proverbial white smoke may soon pour out of Moda Center. To explain, here's John Eric Smith from the KXL Sports Desk. I see what you did there with a little Pope reference.
1: We just need some Rip City Cardinals to get on it, right? Yeah, well, there may be a new head man on the sidelines for the Blazers. Multiple reports say, despite Chauncey Billups still officially the coach as he awaits federal trial, the team is conducting final interviews with at least three candidates. And one of those candidates is turning heads across the league.
2: When they were Seattle,
3: stop.
2: 14 for 14.
3: Stop putting Seattle and the Supersonics with the Oklahoma City Thunder. It's different teams. I don't want to hear about this anymore. They got their team taken away, and now you're going to bring it up and just put salt on the wound?
4: Will you stop yelling at me?
3: No!
1: The team has reportedly asked the Clippers for permission for a final interview with current assistant and longtime TV analyst Jeff Van Gundy. Van Gundy, also a head coach for the Knicks and the Rockets, that was about two decades ago. The other candidates in line for a final interview are, again, this is reportedly, acting Portland head coach Tiago Splitter and popular Minnesota assistant Micah Norrie. All right, let's go to the floor in the Eastern Conference Finals, where it was a garden party in the Big Apple.
2: Hard on the drive, spin move, falling away, one-handed shot is good. Everything going down tonight for Josh Hart.
1: Yeah, the Knicks clobber the Cavs 109-93 to take a 2-0 lead in the best-of-7 series. This is the first time New York has had a 2-game lead in the Conference Finals since 1994. And in the NBA, the Portland Fire making some surprising roster moves before tomorrow's game north of the border. The team has cut three players, including Shug Sutton, who averaged over 11 points a game in the team's first five games. With sports at 15 and 45, John Eric Smith, FM News 101.
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0: From ABC News, I'm Sherry Preston. Fellow NASCAR drivers and race fans are still reeling at news that future Hall of Famer Kyle Busch has died this week at the age of 41 of an undisclosed severe illness.
6: Just to think about the fact that that now he's gone is just impossible to try to process.
0: That's Marty Smith, who covers NASCAR for ESPN. ABC's Will Reeve with more on what happened at a recent race.
7: Just 2 weeks ago at Watkins Glen, Busch was overheard in the middle of the race asking for medical help on his radio.
8: Doctor, guy, tell him I need him after the race, please. I'm going to need a shot.
7: Race announcers characterizing it as a sinus issue.
0: Busch, who had been hospitalized, earned 234 victories across NASCAR's top three national series, the most of all time. Secretary of State Marco Rubio in Sweden for meetings with NATO foreign ministers, saying the war with Iran is working its way out.
9: There's been some slight progress. I don't want to exaggerate it, but there's been a little bit of movement, and that's good. The fundamentals remain the same. Iran can never have a nuclear weapon.
0: After first saying he would pull U.S. troops out of Europe, President Trump now says he will send 5,000 of them to Poland. Continued backlash against the anti-weaponization fund set up by the president. Here's ABC senior White House correspondent Mary Bruce.
10: Republicans are demanding answers and refusing to approve more funding for the president's immigration crackdown until they get them. Acting Attorney General Todd Blanche scrambling to the Hill. For over 2 hours, Blanche getting an earful. Republicans yelling at him. Some of the president's most ardent supporters telling the acting attorney general that the president's fund will cost them the majority in the upcoming midterms.
0: 45 million Americans expected to be either driving or flying this Memorial Day weekend. That's another record. The head of the World Health Organization says the Ebola outbreak in Congo is spreading rapidly and poses a very high risk at the national level. However, he says the risk at the global level remains low. 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
2: 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Thanks for listening to Portland's Morning News. Here's a recap of some of our top local stories today.
3: Some Portland city councilors are taking a victory lap over their budget, while others not happy.
2: A senior class game at Ridgefield High School causing some concern in the community.
3: And consumer sentiment hits a fresh record low in May, mostly due to inflation. Business News is 7:56.
2: But first, we have traffic and weather together on the ones, and it is 7:51. Jeff Austin, with a lot of people trying to get out of town today, you are the man of the morning. Happy Friday.
4: Well, happy Friday. It is a easy commute out there so far this morning. We do have a side street problem here. Cesar Chavez and Yamhill Street got an injury accident there at that intersection. Steer clear there if you're able to this morning. Traffic on 47. That's moving great between McMinnville and Forest Grove. Looking good on 217 both directions this morning between Tigard and Beaverton. Stomp and go traffic now inbound Sunset Highway Skyline to Jefferson. Watch for those brake lights sneaking up on you. Heading to the coast, that's currently problem free. That's a good choice to head that way at this time on Highway 6 and 26. St. John's Bridge to 405. That's an easy commute on Highway 30. And traffic is flowing just fine in downtown Portland. 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In the KXL Traffic Center, I'm Jeff Austin.
3: Just a great little forecast here for this Friday, Rose Festival Day. We've got sunshine, temperatures in the 80s for City Fair. Tonight, going to be clear for those fireworks tomorrow. And Sunday, looking at sunshine after some morning clouds, temperatures approaching 80. Memorial Day, rain in 63. Right now in downtown Portland, nice out there, 56 degrees.
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3: 7:56, you've got Portland's morning news. 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
19: Consumer sentiment tumbled to a fresh record low in May as fears of higher inflation grow because of the Iran war. The University of Michigan's surveys of consumers said the index of consumer sentiment fell to 44.8, which is well below the 49.8 level seen in April. SpaceX scrubbed the test flight of its massive Starship rocket yesterday, a day after the company filed its IPO prospectus. The 12th test flight, which was pushed to today, will debut a third version of SpaceX's massive rocket. Company data says Elon Musk's reusable rocket maker has spent more than $15 billion on its Starship program.
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2: It is 7:57. 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
3: Well, today's the day many people have been waiting for since 2019. The Mandalorian and Grogu will become the first Star Wars film to hit the big screen since The Rise of Skywalker. It's expected to do very well at the box office. Early projections have it raking in $160 million.
21: I'm so proud I am the only one who is special in her heart.
2: Well, the King of Pop topping the Billboard Artist 100 for the very first time. Well, to be fair, it didn't exist when he was alive. Michael Jackson, now just the sixth artist to top that chart posthumously since it launched in 2014.
3: Speaking of late music stars. The Osborne family is partnering with digital entertainment company Hyperreal to create a digital avatar of Ozzy. His son Jack says the Prince of Darkness will exist digitally as himself for as long as we have computers.
2: And a controversial prequel which changed cinematic history turns 42 tomorrow. Critics called Indiana Jones and the Temple of Doom too violent and dark when it hit screens in 1984. Director Steven Spielberg actually agreed. He went to the Motion Picture Association of America and asked them to alter its rating system. 2 months later, PG-13 was born.
3: Second best indie movie. Behind Last Crusade. Hot take from me.
2: You definitely have you have strong opinions.
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2: 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I'm Heather Roberts.
3: And I'm Grant MacHill. It's now 8 o'clock on this Friday morning.
2: Here are some of our top stories today. While some Portland city councilors are pleased with how they addressed a massive budget shortfall this week, others are frustrated over what wasn't cut.
3: The Knicks are taking it back 3 decades, we explain in sports at 8:15.
2: And conflict in the Mideast pushing U.S. gas prices to their highest levels in nearly 4 years ahead of Memorial Day. We have more business news on the way at 8:20.
3: All of that and more in 90 seconds. But first, it is 8:01, meaning we do traffic and weather together on the ones. Jeff Austin, holiday Friday, meaning usually kind of busy. But what are we seeing today?
4: Well, it's kind of slow out there this morning, but I'm getting reports of a possible crash here. Cornelius Pass Road at St. Helens, Highway 30. Watch out for that one. That's causing some minor delays at that intersection. Other than that, we're in pretty good shape this morning. Southbound I-5 Ridgefield to the Fremont Bridge. That is going to take you about 20 minutes this morning. 205 traffic flowing well between 134th and the Glen Jackson Bridge. You're still good to go on SR-500 and Camas to I-5. That's light traffic and an easy commute this morning. Traffic's flowing very well over the Glen Jackson Bridge. Troutdale to Hood River. That's a nice commute through the gorge on I-84. 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In the KXL Traffic Center, I'm Jeff Austin.
2: Thank you, Jeff. We are enjoying some sunshine this morning, and we'll see blue sky throughout the day today. Highs reaching into the upper 70s, likely hitting 80 in a lot of areas. Lows tonight in the 50s, and then tomorrow and Sunday, morning clouds followed by some sunshine in the afternoon, temps in the upper 70s. We'll be down in the low 60s Memorial Day Monday and expecting rain by Monday afternoon. Scattered showers again on Tuesday. 59 degrees as we warm up in downtown Portland. It's 58 in Gresham.
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2: It is 8:02. Some Portland city councilors are patting themselves on the back for closing a record $163 million shortfall in the new budget approved this week. But as Mitch Elliott reports, others are frustrated with what was not cut.
5: Support for Urban Alchemy will continue. The California-based shelter operator has been controversial in Portland, with staff facing allegations like sex abuse and theft. Councilors Angelita Murillo and Koyama Lane tell our news partner KGW they supported a failed amendment to limit UA's funding.
6: That was incredibly disappointing to me as someone with lived experience, having been homeless when I was in college.
7: I was pretty disappointed to see that my councilors aren't willing to use the authority that we have to have some more oversight.
6: I think it is a dereliction of our duty to not make sure that the most vulnerable people in our city are cared for.
5: Mitch Elliott, FM News 101.
3: Graduating high school seniors have all kinds of traditions, but KXL's Gail Cunningham reports a nationwide craze that's hit Ridgefield High School is raising some eyebrows across the community.
8: It's called Senior Water Wars or Senior Assassin.
9: And they do use supposedly a plastic squirt gun to assassinate a fellow senior.
8: Lisa Schmaltz says a relative at Ridgefield High is playing the unofficial bracket-style game where graduating seniors pay an entry fee and use water guns or toy blasters to eliminate assigned targets to claim a cash prize. She wants the name of the game changed so it doesn't inspire the real thing.
9: What if someone actually does assassinate a fellow student?
8: Schmaltz claims the game is being run by a teacher. We reached out to Ridgefield High School officials for comment, but did not hear back. Gail Cunningham, FM News 101.
2: With the Republican nomination secured in this week's primary, State Senator Christine Drazen says she has a strategy to overcome Oregon's 8-point Democratic advantage and win the race for governor. Drazen says she will focus on Governor Tina Kotek's record.
10: She's failed on every single metric, and having elections is an opportunity to cast a vision for the future of your state and to hire the leader that can execute on that vision.
3: Speaking to reporters Thursday, Governor Kotek cited housing production as evidence of her policies.
11: We have 50,000 new units because of the work I've been doing, would not have happened without my leadership. People should focus on who should have this job to actually deliver for Oregonians, and it should be an interesting campaign season.
3: You probably remember Kotek beat Drazen in 2022, but Drazen does not consider this a rematch, saying it was a different time on the heels of COVID and with a third-party candidate.
2: Sonia Fisher has defeated incumbent Ben West in a closely watched rematch for the Clackamas County Board of Commissioners. Fisher, a Lake Oswego Democrat, beat West 52-48% for position 5 on that nonpartisan board. West, a Republican from Wilsonville, narrowly defeated Fisher back in 22.
3: If you're headed to the Oregon coast this holiday weekend and get thirsty, you can always make a stop at Sunset Springs Fountain. KXL's Brett Recamp explains.
12: Instead of bottled water, just bring your empty bottle and fill it up with some of the freshest and cleanest drinking water on earth.
13: Just free-flowing water that back in the 20s or early 30s, near as we could tell, a brick and then later a concrete fountain was constructed where the spring water flows out of it.
12: Mac Land with the Oregon Travel Information Council says the Sunset Springs Fountain is about 31 miles away from the coast on 26 West at the top of a crest. He says visitors should be safe, courteous, and clean while filling up with spring water filtered naturally by basalt, courtesy of Mother Nature. Brett Recamp, FM News 101.
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2: It is 10 past 8 o'clock, and you are listening to Portland's Morning News on this Friday, May 22nd. Alongside Grant MacHill, I'm Heather Roberts with some of the stories we are following this morning.
3: Travel through PDX is expected to be up 6% this summer.
2: Rip City reportedly interviewing finalists to coach the Trailblazers, and one name on the list is turning heads across the NBA. We'll tell you who in sports at 8:15.
3: And a British pop star has uplifting news from the hospital. We have that in entertainment news at 8:26.
2: All that and more on the way starting in just about 90 seconds. But first, we have traffic and weather together on the ones, and it is 8:11. Jeff Austin, hopefully you've got your sunglasses this morning.
23: Yeah, absolutely. We got a couple of problems out there. Cornelius Pass northbound, right at Highway 30. Still getting reports of an accident there at that intersection, causing some delays in that area. Cesar Chavez and Belmont still got an injury crash here. Eastbound SR-14 at 164th. This one just came in. It got a crash right shoulder, giving plenty of room to work. Boring to Clackamas. Westbound 212. That one's going to take about 20 minutes to get in that direction. Highway 217 southbound and northbound from Sunset to I-5. Looking great at 7 to 8 minutes. Dundee to Sherwood moving just fine. Newburgh, if you're heading up to Tigard, on 99W, you can't see anything holding you back. 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In the KXL Traffic Center, I'm Jeff Austin.
3: Sunshine, temperatures in the 80s today. Beautiful first day of Rose Festival and City Fair tonight. Overnight temperatures in the 50s with clear skies, perfect for fireworks. Saturday and Sunday, we've got a nice little weekend planned with sunshine both days. Highs reaching 80 almost, at least. But Memorial Day, we've got rain and 63 degrees. Bummer for the holiday. Right now in downtown Portland, it's sunny and 56 degrees.
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3: It's 8:12, and Multnomah County has received a record number of applications for the Preschool for All program. The surge in demand comes as the program nearly doubled the number of available seats. There will be more than 6,000 returning and new applicants this year. A secondary application period opens June 16th to fill remaining seats. The program offers free preschool for 3 and 4-year-olds, saving families an average of $18,000 a year in child care costs.
2: The Portland International Airport gearing up for a busy summer travel season. KXL's Dane Vodder reports.
24: Travel is up this year, and Molly Prescott with PDX says the airport expects a nearly 3% increase over this time last year.
25: A lot of folks' travel plans are kicking into high gear, and we've already seen most of our airlines switching over to their summer schedules.
24: In June, July, and August, more than 5.8 million travelers are expected, which is an increase of 6% over last year.
25: For departures, the busiest time tends to be in that 5 to 8 a.m. range. And then for arrivals, it tends to be in that 7 to 10 p.m. range.
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3: The Rose Festival is back this weekend, and KXL's Noah Friedman's at Waterfront Park for one of Portland's long-standing traditions.
26: Well, it's that time of the year again. The long weekend will bring City Fair filled with carnival games, food vendors, and live entertainment along the waterfront. Adrian McCarthy with the Rose Festival tells us how everything will begin and how long visitors can enjoy the perks of the weekend.
27: We have a ribbon-cutting ceremony right at 5 p.m., and then the park will be open 4 days this week. Weekend.
26: There are two chances to enjoy fireworks, with the first being tonight and the second being an additional show 10 p.m. Saturday, May 30th. I'm going to play some arcade games now, but reporting along the waterfront, Noah Friedman, FM News 101.
2: And if you're headed to Rose Festival this weekend, TriMet encouraging you to take a bus or a train.
0: TriMet officials are pointing to gas prices in the Portland metro averaging well above $5 a gallon when they say MAX trains and bus lines will provide direct service to downtown Portland for city fair, fireworks, and parade events now and next month.
5: We understand that traveling downtown, especially during an event, can be stressful and difficult when you're driving.
0: Spokesman Mark Miller says next month, even riding buses and trains, you're going to need to expect delays during Fleet Week bridge lifts and the combined Grand Floral Starlight Parade on June 6th. For trip planning links, just go to KXL.com. 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
3: 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From the KXL Sports Desk, here's John Eric Smith.
6: Yeah, Grant, we may soon see some proverbial white smoke pouring out of Moda Center. According to multiple reports, Portland has at least three finalists for the position in mind. They include acting head coach Tiago Splitter, Minnesota assistant Micah Norrie, and in an interesting twist, a former Knicks and Rockets head coach, best known for being a television analyst, and for this.
8: And there's Jeff Van Gundy grabbing the leg of Alonzo Mourning like a dog in heat.
6: Van Gundy has not been a head coach since 2007, but he has assisted the Clippers for the last two seasons. This is still a strange situation for Rip City. The team does not currently have a head coach opening. Chauncey Billups is still officially in the position as he awaits federal trial. Weird sentence to say. On the floor in the Eastern Conference Finals, Van Gundy's former team, the Knicks, held serve last night against the Cavaliers at the Garden.
9: Nine consecutive playoff wins for the Knicks as they add to their franchise record of consecutive playoff wins. Heroics from Josh Hart, a career game, and they take a 2-0 lead in this best-of-seven series.
6: 109-93, the final from the basketball Mecca. The series moves to the Buckeye State for Game 3 tomorrow. And the Western Conference Finals resume tonight for Game 3 in the Alamo City. The defending champion Thunder and the San Antonio Spurs tied it all up. The game apiece, ball goes up at 5:30. And on the ice, new Trailblazer owner Tom Dundon's other team, the Carolina Hurricanes, creamed by Montreal in the Eastern Conference Finals 6-2 last night in Raleigh. They can even things up in the best of seven series tomorrow. With sports at 15 and 45, John Eric Smith, FM News 101.
2: It is 8:17. From ABC News, I'm Sherry Preston. Some NATO allies and defense officials are questioning President Trump's decision to send 5,000 American troops to Poland just weeks after he ordered 5,000 troops to be pulled out of Europe. Sweden's foreign minister calling the move confusing and not easy to navigate. Response from Secretary of State Marco Rubio attending a meeting of NATO leaders in Sweden.
10: We have obligations in the Indo-Pacific. We have obligations in the Middle East. We have obligations in the Western Hemisphere. So this has been an ongoing process. It shouldn't be a surprise to anybody.
2: Earlier today, Rubio said the president has been disappointed in the response by some NATO allies to operations in the Middle East. Those operations leading to a spike in gas prices nationwide this Memorial Day weekend, gas costing more than $1.30 a gallon this time than it did last year. Other things also costing more, says ABC's Morgan Norwood.
11: Your Memorial Day burgers may come with a side of sticker shock. The price for items like meat, fruit, and veggies are on the rise, but one grocery chain is promising to start cutting prices. Listen up, Kroger says it's trying to win back customers from Walmart and Costco, and it says costs will be trimmed to help reduce prices.
2: The head of the World Health Organization says the risk of Ebola spreading in the Congo is high, but the risk is low globally. Meantime, the International Rescue Committee says the Trump administration's severe budget cuts have weakened the response.
12: The organization says the cuts also hurt the capacity to respond to contain the outbreak. Now, the U.S. funding had included things like waste management areas, triage zones, hand washing stations. It says that many facilities are operating without basic protective supplies.
2: ABC's Patrick Reeval. Police in Britain renewing calls for more witnesses as they broaden their investigation into Prince Andrew over his association with Jeffrey Epstein. Still no cause of death listed except severe illness in the passing of NASCAR driver Kyle Busch, who was only 41 when he died this week.
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2: Portland City Council saved the St. John's Fire Station in this week's approved budget, but there will still be other big cuts to public safety services.
3: The superintendent of Longview Schools now jailed in connection with a student sexual assault investigation.
2: Plus, the Dow jumps 300 points as Wall Street heads for a winning week. We'll take a look at the latest numbers in business news at 8:26.
3: But first, it's 8:21, traffic and weather together on the ones on a getaway Friday for the long weekend. Jeff Austin, what are you seeing on the roads?
23: Well, still seeing a crash, Cornelius Pass Road, right at Highway 30 at that intersection. This one's causing some delays, so heads up there. Expect some brake lights to pop up on you there. Cesar Chavez and Belmont still trying to clean this injury crash. Eastbound SR-14 at 164th. Heads up on the right shoulder. Got a report of a crash there as well. TV highway traffic is accident-free this morning. Looking fantastic from Hillsboro to Beaverton. And it looks like Highway 26 Sunset Highway eastbound from Cornelius Pass to the tunnel. That's going to be a 15-minute journey. Brake lights have popped up now in the Rose Quarter on the southbound side of I-5. The 405 is a brake light-free. Traffic's moving along just fine. 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In the KXL Traffic Center, I'm Jeff Austin.
2: Thank you, Jeff. Sunshine today. A really nice day for that first day of the Rose Festival. Highs right around 80 degrees this afternoon. Lows tonight in the 50s. Tomorrow and Sunday, we'll see some morning clouds, but some sunshine warming up to the upper 70s by the afternoon. Memorial Day Monday, I am so sorry to report the rain is still in the forecast for Monday and now likely on Tuesday as well. 58 degrees right now in downtown Portland as we are warming up very fast. It's 60 already in Hillsboro.
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22: Markets are moving higher with the Dow Industrials hitting an intraday high. The Dow right now up about 300 points. The NASDAQ is up more than 100. Consumer sentiment hit another fresh low as the war with Iran continues and prices for numerous items continue to rise. The index from the University of Michigan showed a 5-point drop from April's report. It's the third consecutive month of declines for the measure. Waymo has put a pause on its freeway operations in cities due to problems with the vehicles dealing with construction zones. This comes as Waymo has also recalled some vehicles in cities due to roadway flooding and not being able to recognize the problem. I'm Dan Loney with Your Money Now on FM News 101 KXL.
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3: Over a dozen stars showed up to bid the comedian farewell, including Ryan Reynolds, Paul Rudd, Jimmy Kimmel. Show closed out with McCartney. Paul McCartney, that is, taking the stage to sing hello, goodbye. And the entire Late Show crew made their way out onto the stage before Colbert and McCartney turned out the lights.
2: 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The English Do It Like a Dude singer underwent breast cancer surgery last year, and in an Instagram post yesterday from the hospital, she says her test results came back with the good news.
3: Little taste there of Olivia Rodrigo's second single from her upcoming album. The Cure is a nearly 5-minute ballad accompanied by a video featuring the pop star as a nurse trying to fix broken hearts. Olivia's new album, You Seem Pretty Sad for a Girl So in Love, drops June 12th. A little Smashing Pumpkins sound to that one.
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1: 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I'm Heather Roberts.
2: And I'm Grant MacHill. It's now 8:30 on this Friday morning.
1: And here are some of our top stories today. Some Portland city councilors not happy with their final budget.
2: The Knicks taking it back three decades. We'll explain in sports at 8:45.
1: And a first for the King of Pop almost two decades after his death. We'll talk about that in entertainment news at 8:57.
2: All of that plus more in 90 seconds, but first it is 8:31. We do traffic and weather together on the ones. Three-day weekend on tap. Jeff Austin, are people trying to get out of the city now?
3: Well, still pretty light this morning. We are looking at a possible problem here. It's going to be Airport Way near 122nd. This involves a motorcycle and a vehicle. Stay clear of that area if possible. Going to have some delays in the area. Westbound Highway 30 got a crash there at Cornelius Pass Road that has westbound lanes of Highway 30 blocked. Expect delays in that area this morning. Southbound I-5 from SR 500 to 405. That's a 10-minute journey, but you're looking good on Lombard. That's problem-free. MLK Jr. accident-free from 84 up to Lombard. Traffic flowing well between Kalama and Vancouver on I-5 this morning, both directions. Looking great. Southbound 205, 134 to SR-14. No complaints. 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In the KXL Traffic Center, I'm Jeff Austin.
1: Thank you, Jeff. Clear and sunny skies already this morning, and we are quickly warming up across the metro area. Highs today expected to be right around 80. Lows tonight around 50 degrees, and then morning clouds tomorrow with some sunshine in the afternoon, a high of 78, 79 on Sunday, and then it all drops off Memorial Day Monday. Good chance we'll see some afternoon showers with a high of 63. It is 58 in Portland and 60 in Salem.
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1: It's 8:32. We're learning more about how the Portland City budget approved this week will impact public safety. City Council had to close a record $163 million budget gap. Mitch Elliott reports on what fell to the cutting room floor in the process.
4: Saved are St. John's Fire Station and youth outreach staff that were slated for cuts. But Councillor Loretta Smith tells our news partner KGW she's disappointed with an 80% reduction in unarmed support specialists.
5: Police really, they got gutted during this process. They really got gutted.
4: Councillor Mitch Green is also worried.
6: I think that what we can expect is longer response time.
4: Three Portland fire units could also still be cut. A final vote comes next month after the budget undergoes legal review and possibly minor adjustments. Mitch Elliott, FM News 101.
2: Longview's school superintendent's been arrested, accused of mishandling a sex abuse investigation involving students at Mark Morris High School. Karen Cloninger was arrested May 21st on a felony charge of tampering with a witness. She also faces misdemeanor charges of failure to report and obstructing a law enforcement officer. Longview police say charges also coming for Andrew Schoonover, the district's executive director of student services.
1: The case dates back to February when two Mark Morris students were arrested on rape and indecent exposure charges. Detectives say school employees raised concerns internally about mandatory reporting, but Cloninger allegedly directed staff to handle the matter inside the district and discouraged discussion. The district says she has been placed on administrative leave and an acting superintendent is now in place.
2: In Clackamas County, a jail deputy has been arrested for an off-duty incident. 44-year-old Benjamin Lyman is accused of strangulation, criminal mistreatment, and other charges. Oregon City Police investigated the April incident, and Lyman was placed on administrative leave.
1: A nationwide craze for graduating seniors hit Ridgefield High School, and KXL's Gail Cunningham says the Senior Water Wars, also known as Senior Assassin Game, is causing some concern.
7: Lisa Schmaltz has a relative playing the bracket-style game at Ridgefield High, where seniors pay an entry fee to join a prize pool and are assigned a secret target to assassinate within a specific time frame.
8: The name is the biggest problem.
7: Schmaltz says in an age of mass shootings, it could inspire the real thing, and since players can go anywhere to soak their victim, it can scare others.
8: It's not a game when you see someone hiding in the bushes that you don't know why they're on your property.
7: Ridgefield police tell us there have been no problems with the game, but they advise players to avoid trespassing and hiding in dark landscaping at night, and to always use a bright colored water gun that can't be mistaken for the real thing. Gail Cunningham, FM News 101.
2: A historic hangar housing the Tillamook Air Museum, damaged in a storm last winter, will not be repaired. The Port of Tillamook Bay Board voted 4-1 Thursday to not proceed with the project after consulting with experts. While federal disaster money may become available, officials say it would require the facility to come up with at least $1.3 million in a local match, and repairs to the roof and World War II-era building would take months, if not years, to complete. So, for the foreseeable future, the museum remains closed.
1: Fresh, clean spring water continues to flow at the Sunset Springs Fountain. KXL's Brett Recamp has more on the rest stop with a water fountain fed from the earth.
9: Mac Land with the Oregon Travel Information Council says pit stopping about 31 miles short of the Oregon coast along Highway 26 West will give you an opportunity to fill your water bottle and even consider the beauty and ponder those who came before you.
10: I think, in part, it's a little bit of the history of Oregon, right? In terms of how our state was settled, water obviously very, very important to just, living.
9: Max says if you see the small parking lot at Sunset Springs Fountain full, you should not stop because it can get dangerous. Otherwise, he says they regularly test the water and Mother Nature continues to come through. Brett Recamp, FM News 101.
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1: And you are listening to Portland's Morning News on this Friday, May 22nd. I'm Heather Roberts alongside Grant MacHill. Here's a look at some of the stories we're following today.
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1: The Portland Trailblazers may be getting closer to making a decision on a head coach, and it could be a surprising choice. 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
2: And the late Prince of Darkness will live on forever digitally. We'll explain in entertainment news at 8:57.
1: Those stories and more on the way starting in just about 90 seconds. But first, it's 8:41. And since we have traffic and weather together on the ones, we're going to say good morning to Jeff Austin and get a look at the sunny morning commute.
3: Well, good morning. Westbound Highway 30 crash at Cornelius Pass Road. That has the eastbound right lane and the westbound turn lane blocked. Expect delays in that area. Southbound I-5. From SR 500 down to the Fremont, that's a 10-minute journey this morning. Stop-and-go traffic southbound 205 traveling through West Lynn, but you are still looking good over the bridge. No major delays there. 17-minute drive to downtown westbound Powell from 205 and Gresham to Portland. Westbound 84 is a 14-minute journey. This report is sponsored by Unbound.org. 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In the KXL Traffic Center, I'm Jeff Austin.
2: Great forecast for the first day of City Fair. Rose Festival, sunshine into the 80s. Tonight's mostly clear for those fireworks. Saturday and Sunday, sunshine temperatures reaching almost 80. But Monday, boy, for the holiday, looking like rain and 63. Not great. Right now in downtown Portland, sunny and 57 degrees.
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2: 8:42 now, and average gas prices across the U.S. are a penny cheaper today, but still at a four-year high. Heading into Memorial Day weekend. AAA reports the average cost of a gallon of gas is $4.55. That's up $1.37 from this time last year and just 6 cents cheaper than in 2022. The average in Oregon is $5.33. $5.41 is the average in Portland.
1: Travel through the Portland airport will be up 6% this summer. KXL's Dane Vodder reports.
23: The airport's Molly Prescott says 5.8 million people will arrive and depart from PDX, and there are 3 days in August when travel will be the heaviest.
24: The 20th, 23rd, and 27th. So that's a Thursday, Sunday, and a Thursday. Thursdays are going to be looking like some of our busiest days in August.
23: Today is expected to be the busiest of the Memorial Day weekend travel period. So if you're flying out of PDX, you'll be joined by nearly 68,000 others. Prescott recommends getting to the airport 2 hours before your flight. Dane Vodder, FM News 101.
2: The Rose Festival City Fair will launch tonight at Waterfront Park in downtown Portland. KXL's Noah Friedman reports it's a year of change for Portland's premier event.
25: Pacing yourself for City Fair between tonight and June 7th is a challenge in itself, with the amount of steps I've already walked this morning viewing the booths. But for Portlanders and out-of-towners who have attended the Rose Festival in the past, there will be a shakeup to get used to this year. Adrian McCarthy with the festival says there will be a mix of traditions and something new.
26: We are combining our two parades. This is a matter of focusing our city's resources into making one spectacular night.
25: To add even more to the plate, the Rose Festival will be having the very first Street Mile and Family Fun Run 1 week from Saturday in the Hollywood District. Reporting from the Rose Festival at Waterfront Park, Noah Friedman, FM News 101.
1: 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KXL's Tim Lance reports you should plan ahead.
27: TriMet is encouraging you to take buses or MAX trains instead of driving to downtown Portland for Rose Festival events. Spokesman Mark Miller points to heavy traffic and higher gas prices as the reasons.
28: We're looking forward to helping thousands of people get to the Rose Festival without having to worry about parking.
27: Miller says MAX lines and bus routes provide direct service to City Fair, fireworks shows, and parade events. events now and into next month.
28: We are going to be providing some shuttle buses during the Grand Floral Starlight Parade.
27: And that'll also be the case during bridge lifts because of Fleet Week. 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

0: has reportedly asked the Clippers for permission for a final interview with current assistant and longtime passionate television analyst Jeff Van Gundy. Van Gundy also was head coach for the Knicks and Rockets about two decades ago. The other candidates in line for a final interview are, again, reportedly, acting Portland head coach Tiago Splitter and popular Minnesota assistant Micah Norrie. Let's go to the actual basketball floor. In the Eastern Conference Finals, it was a garden party in the Big Apple.
1: Hard on the drive, spin move, falling away, one-handed shot is good. Everything going down tonight for Josh Hart.
0: The Knicks clobber the Cavs, 109-93 to take a 2-0 lead in the best-of-7 series. It's the first time New York has had a 2-game lead in that conference finals since 1994. And in the WNBA, the Portland Fire making some surprising roster moves before tomorrow's game north of the border.
2: Nice move. Shake, bake, and hit. We see you, Shug.
0: The team has cut three players, including Shug Sutton, who averaged over 11 points a game in the team's first five games. With sports at 15:45, John Eric Smith, FM News 101.
3: It's 8:47. Sherry Preston. Some NATO allies and defense officials are questioning President Trump's decision to send 5,000 American troops to Poland just weeks after he ordered 5,000 troops to be pulled out of Europe. Sweden's foreign minister calling the move confusing and not easy to navigate. Response from Secretary of State Marco Rubio attending a meeting of NATO leaders in Sweden.
4: We have obligations in the Indo-Pacific. We have obligations in the Middle East. We have obligations in the Western Hemisphere. So this has been an ongoing process. It shouldn't be a surprise to anybody.
3: Earlier today, Rubio said the president has been disappointed in the response by some NATO allies to operations in the Middle East. Those operations leading to a spike in gas prices nationwide this Memorial Day weekend, gas costing more than $1.30 a gallon this time than it did last year. Other things also costing more, says ABC's Morgan Norwood.
5: Your Memorial Day burgers may come with a side of sticker shock. The price for items like meat, fruit, and veggies are on the rise, but one grocery chain is promising to start cutting prices. Listen up, Kroger says it's trying to win back customers from Walmart and Costco, and it says costs will be trimmed to help reduce prices.
3: The head of the World Health Organization says the risk of Ebola spreading in the Congo is high. High, but the risk is low globally. Meantime, the International Rescue Committee says the Trump administration's severe budget cuts have weakened the response.
6: The organization says the cuts also hurt the capacity to respond to contain the outbreak now. The U.S. funding had included things like waste management areas, triage zones, hand washing stations. It says that many facilities are operating without basic protective supplies.
3: ABC's Patrick Reville. Police in Britain renewing calls for more witnesses as they broaden their investigation into Prince Andrew over his association with Jeffrey Epstein. Still no cause of death listed except severe illness in the passing of NASCAR driver Kyle Busch, who was only 41 when he died this week. You're listening to ABC News.
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3: Some Portland City Councilors taking a victory lap over their budget, but others are not happy.
9: A senior class game at Ridgefield High School causing some concern in the community.
3: And Kevin Warsh is being sworn in this hour as the chairman of the Fed. We have more money headlines in business news at 8:56.
9: First, it's 8:51, traffic and weather together on the ones. Jeff Austin, it's the Friday before a holiday. How are things looking on the roads?
10: Well, still got some delays westbound Highway 30 due to a crash at Cornelius Pass at last.

0: Just check. The eastbound right lane and the westbound turn lanes were blocked, causing those delays this morning. Northbound I-5, lower Boone's Ferry, heading up to the Markham. That's a 17-minute drive in. That's due to stop-and-go traffic from the curves up to Morrison. So, So if you're heading in that direction into downtown, watch for those brake lights. 217, that's moving just fine either direction. Sunset Highway from Murray to 405, that is an 8-minute drive. 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In the KXL Traffic Center, I'm Jeff Austin.
1: Thank you, Jeff. Clear skies and sunshine for most of today. We'll see highs reach into the 80s, hovering right around 80 degrees for most of the metro area. Lows tonight in the 50s, and then some clouds move in tomorrow morning. We'll see highs in the upper 70s. Similar forecast for Sunday before we see rain move in by Monday afternoon on Memorial Day. 59 degrees and sunshine right now in downtown Portland. It's 60 in Vancouver, 61 in Salem.
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11: Wall Street markets are moving higher with the Dow Industrials hitting an intraday high. The Dow Industrials up more than 400 points. The NASDAQ is up around 150. West Texas crude up about 1.5% at $97 a barrel. IMAX is apparently exploring a sale. Reports say that the premium theater company has had preliminary talks through third parties, but so far there have been no official offers made for IMAX. The potential sale is coming off a year where IMAX generated a record $1.28 billion at the global box office in 2025. Gasoline prices head into the Memorial Day weekend at their highest levels in 4 years. I'm Dan Loney with Your Money Now on FM News 101 KXL.
1: It is 8:57. Well, it's the day many people have waited for, at least since 2019. The Mandalorian and the Grogu today becomes the first Star Wars film to hit the big screen since 2019's The Rise of Skywalker, and it is expected to do very well. Early projections show it raking in about $160 million over the long weekend.
12: I'm so proud I am the only one who is special in her heart. The girl is mine.
2: You know what else is the king of pops? The late king of pops, I should say. Top of the Billboard Artist 100 for the very first time. Michael Jackson, now just the sixth artist to top that chart posthumously since it launched in 2014.
1: And speaking of late music stars, the Osborne family partnering with digital entertainment company Hyperreal to create a digital avatar of Ozzy. His son Jack says the Prince of Darkness will exist digitally as himself for as long as we have computers. That's a really long time.
2: And it will respond the way Ozzy would respond if you prompt it.
1: So it's going to bite the head off of animals?
2: Touche. Mm. A record-breaking sequel turns 37 over the weekend. You'll know it from this.
13: Henry Jones Jr.
14: Like Indiana.
13: We're named the dog Indiana.
15: May we go home now, please?
13: The dog? You are named after the dog?
2: The best movie ever, according to me. Indiana Jones and the Last Crusade was the first movie to make $10 million in one day and hit the $100 million mark at the box office. In a record 19 days, it did win an Academy Award for Best Sound Effects Editing.
1: Tell me how you really feel.
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0: From ABC News, I'm Mike Dubusky. The World Health Organization has upgraded its risk assessment for that Ebola outbreak in the Democratic Republic of the Congo, now saying the risk to the public in that country is very high, though the risk to the global public at this point remains low. It comes as the International Rescue Committee takes aim at the Trump administration for cutting funding last year.
21: The organization says the cuts also hurt the capacity to respond to contain the outbreak now. The U.S. funding had included things like waste management areas, triage zones, hand washing stations. It says that many facilities are operating without basic protective supplies.
0: ABC's Patrick Reeval. President Trump this hour swearing in Kevin Warsh to be the new chairman of the Federal Reserve. He takes over from Jerome Powell, who will remain at the Fed as a governor. Secretary of State Marco Rubio has just left Sweden after meeting with foreign ministers of NATO countries earlier today. Rubio updating reporters on the potential for peace talks with Iran.
22: There's been some progress. I wouldn't exaggerate it. I wouldn't diminish it. There's more work to be done, but look, yeah, there's been some, you know, and that's a good sign. I'm glad they said that. We're not there yet.
0: Some Republican lawmakers are pushing back against President Trump's controversial $1.8 billion anti-weaponization fund. Here's ABC News Chief White House Correspondent Mary Bruce with details.
23: A growing revolt among Senate Republicans outraged over the president's new taxpayer fund to reward his allies who claim they were mistreated by the Biden Justice Department. Among those who could financially benefit from the $1.8 billion fund, those who stormed the Capitol and attacked police officers on January 6th.
0: And this weekend marks the unofficial kickoff of summer, with AAA anticipating about 45 million people will travel more than 50 miles from home for the Memorial Day holiday. The TSA expects to screen nearly 18 million people planning to fly through Wednesday. 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
0: A little more than a week before the start of hurricane season, NOAA weather experts are now predicting a relatively quiet summer in the Atlantic.
26: Between June 1st and the end of November, their prediction is for a below average 8 to 14 named storms, says Dr. Neil Jacobs.
27: And 1 to 3 major hurricanes with winds at or above 111 miles an hour.
26: But NOAA's lead hurricane forecaster, Matt Rosenkranz, urges coastal communities not to let their guard down.
28: You want to know your threat now to be able to plan for that threat and then get your supplies ready.
26: Even in a year with only a few storms, it takes only one hurricane to affect an entire region of the country. Jim Ryan, ABC News.
0: We're getting a new look at records around the arrest of Britney Spears in California in March on DUI charges. ABC's Rena Roy has that story.
29: Newly released video shows the moment California Highway Patrol arrested Britney Spears for suspected driving under the influence.
30: I do smell alcohol coming from your car, okay?
29: She was pulled over after 911 calls about her erratic driving. She can be seen taking a sobriety test before being cuffed.
0: Spears accepted a plea deal, which includes attending a substance abuse program. The Mount Everest guide with the most summits is now urging Nepalese authorities to limit the number of climbers that try to scale the world's tallest mountain. The number of climbers along fixed rope lines can leave them exposed to harsh weather conditions for longer periods of time. Number of climbers increased this season after China closed the Tibet route. Mike Dubusky, ABC News.
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2: It's 9:05 on this Friday morning. Jeff Austin, it's a holiday weekend. Are people getting out of town already?
7: Yeah, they're trying to. We got some good news. Westbound Highway 30 crash at Cornelius Pass Road. That crash seems to have cleared. Good news there. Southbound 205, you got some slight slowing. Gladstone to West Lynn, so heads up in that direction. Discount Windows has moved. 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In the KXL Traffic Center, I'm Jeff Austin.
2: Just going to be a great looking forecast for the first day of City Fair and the Rose Festival. 80s in the sun today. Tonight, clear skies for those fireworks. Now tomorrow and Sunday, looking at partly cloudy skies to start, then sunshine. Temperatures almost 80. Monday, though, Memorial Day, rain rolling in and 63. 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
13: All right, let's do it. 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Jamie Markley, David Van Camp, Scott Robbins.
14: Yep.
13: Oh, Memorial Day weekend. This feels good, huh?
14: 3-day weekend coming up, guys. Everybody is roaring and ready for it.
13: Well, let's start with Ebola.
14: Yeah, let's do that. That happy tech. Yeah. You know, in case you're out and about this holiday weekend, Ebola.
15: Maybe cancel those plans to Central Africa if that's what you're planning to do it on the long weekend. Just don't do it. Former CDC director Dr. Robert Redfield was brought on to News Nation to talk about the Ebola outbreak in Africa. In his role as CDC director, he oversaw and managed our response to a few of these outbreaks.
13: Yes, he did.
15: In Africa. And he thinks this is going to get uglier because there are likely way more cases than we even know of right now.
13: And here goes the rolling of eyes and fear from Robbins. It's going to be fine.
31: When we had these Ebola outbreaks, and I had three of them when I was CDC director, all of which were in the DRC. Normally, we recognize them when we have 5-10 cases. You know, most. This one really wasn't picked up till there was over 100 cases. As you said, now there's over 500 cases. There's close to 150 deaths already, and it's moving very rapidly. It's going to be very hard. This area that I know well, Ituri, where this outbreak is, they've been at war for 25 years. There's over 25 fraction groups, and they're fighting each other. It's going to be very hard. I suspect this is going to become a very significant pandemic, probably going to leak into Tanzania, leak into southern Sudan, maybe leak into Rwanda. So it's going to be very disruptive.
32: Wow.
13: Okay. And obviously that's awful for the people there.
14: Yeah. Yes.
13: But for those in the United States, the biggest concern is, well, the United States, what are we looking at?
15: Yeah.
13: That's what you're thinking,
14: Scott.
13: Well,
14: yeah, of course. Yeah.
13: And you still have some sort of fear. But we're going to calm those fears with Dr. Mark Siegel.
14: Oh, haven't heard from him in a while.
13: He's on Fox. Yeah. Mm-hmm. Here you go.
33: I want people out there to know that this requires very close spread. Most of the cases originate from poor burial practices, actually. You really have to get in touch, very close contact with secretions for this to spread.
13: Yeah, get that?
14: Poor burial practices?
13: Yeah.
15: Oh, yeah. There are, in some of these rural areas in Congo, there are people who are thinking, you know, you got witch doctors, essentially, who are out there performing rites with people who are having, like, hemorrhagic fever and things like that.
1: Yeah. That's why he's mentioning secretions and such.
15: Yeah.
1: Anyway, he goes on.
33: It isn't from breathing it. And so that's good news. They're in the, they're in development for a vaccine for this, and they should have it in about 6 to 9 months. And, Bill, unfortunately, this outbreak is going to last for probably more than a year. But the, the Americans should be reassured that the chances of it coming here or having any kind of sustained spread here is zero.
1: Zero.
14: Mm-hmm. I like that guy. You know, and is this, do they have Congo Care where the witch doctor makes house calls? How does that work?
1: The problem is it doesn't really work. That's basically it. Yes. Man, tragic story out of NASCAR. I know a lot of people are talking about. With Kyle Busch.
15: Kyle Busch, yeah, just very suddenly, age of 41, goes to the hospital. He was apparently in a simulator. In Charlotte just on Wednesday and then passed out. They took him to the hospital, said he had some sort of illness, was severely ill, and then he died yesterday.
1: Yeah, and the last race he had called on needing medical attention.
14: Yes.
1: Yeah. But they thought he had an ongoing sinus infection.
14: Mm-hmm. Yeah, because he said, I need a shot.
1: Yeah. We still don't know exactly what it was that he had.
14: Yeah, that's the weird part about it. Yeah.
1: But, man.
14: It's like he's in a simulator and he passes out and then he's dead hours later.
1: Yeah.
14: Wow.
15: Well,
14: I mean, it's happened before to people. I mean, you know, it happens.
15: I mean, before the show we were talking about it, I knew somebody when I was a kid. It was an adult at my church where he thought he had some sort of, you know, sinus infection, seasonal cold, something like that. And then just it got progressively worse and worse. And then bad migraine, and then it turned out he was actually in heart failure. I don't know if that's what happened with Kyle Busch, but that wouldn't be unheard of that somebody just thinks they've got a cold, and then it's actually something much worse, and suddenly the worst has happened.
1: Yeah. You know, I case on Good Morning America all the time. They actually had a nice tribute in the lead block this morning and brought on Denny Hamlin, who was talking with Strahan about being his teammate and the way it started and how brash Kyle Busch was, especially before he ever had kids.
15: Mm-hmm.
1: And he didn't totally mellow out, but he mellowed out some.
15: Yeah.
1: But Denny Hamlin, he really explained it well of what kind of just incredible talent on the track this guy was, that he would find speed out of the car. Like, he would somehow figure out how to go faster than Denny Hamlin would driving the same car. I mean, he was totally giving him props, and when they became teammates, even though Hamlin was a little bit older, how he always pushed him to be better was kind of a heartwarming story.
15: Yeah, it was.
1: And then, you know, the clip that's being played is him winning that last race.
15: Yeah, his last win, and it happened to be in the truck series at Dover, and the post-race quote, man, it's something.
1: Yeah, it really is.
3: Your 69th victory in this series, your fifth right here. Why do these moments never get old, Kyle?
5: Because you never know when the last one is, you know?
1: Yeah. That's so true.
14: Man, that's a little haunting, isn't it?
15: Yeah.
1: Yeah.
14: Jeez.
1: Yeah.
14: Yeah, I mean, because it's hard for any of us to wrap our head around a guy who's 41 and presumably in decent physical condition. In order to do that, you have to be.
1: Yeah.
14: That just suddenly just dies.
1: You do hear about it, though, as David said. You have some unknown illness.
14: Maybe that was the case. Maybe he was much sicker than he let on. I don't know.
1: Tragic.
14: Jeez. I guess we'll all find out eventually. But, man.
1: Another big story out there has to do with our president and whether or not he's going to go to his son's wedding this weekend.
14: Well,
15: Don Jr.'s getting married. It's a destination wedding. You know, they're going to the Bahamas, getting hitched there. It's like, sometimes that's hard to do. It's hard to make that trip sometimes, you know?
1: Mm-hmm. I understand, but it's not that much further than going to Mar-a-Lago.
14: Yeah.
1: So, you know, from the White House, really.
14: Not really, no.
1: Not that much farther.
14: It's not like you got to go through TSA and wait and that kind of thing, right?
15: Yeah, President Trump, and I think a lot of people, and myself included, misunderstood what he was saying in this clip.
1: Oh, yeah.
15: At the very end. Because I thought, oh, man, this is like a top 10 Trump joke. And then it turned out he wasn't actually making a joke. But, he was asked, are you going to make it to Don Jr.'s wedding?
1: Yes.
10: He'd like me to go, but it's going to be just a small little private affair. And I'm going to try and make it. I'm in the midst. I said, you know, this is not good timing for me. I have a thing called Iran and other things. That's one I can't win on. If I do attend, I get killed. If I don't attend, I get killed. By the fake news, of course, I'm talking about. No, but he's got a very person who I've known for a long time, and hopefully they're going to have a great marriage.
1: You're not alone in hearing it that way, David.
15: On the first pass, I was like, did he just say Don Jr., he's a guy I've known for a long time?
1: Yeah, that's what I thought, too.
15: But no, he's talking about the fiancé. He's got someone yes. who I've known for a long time.
1: Yes.
14: Did you see what Ilhan Omar said?
1: No.
14: She said, worst parent in the world. Now, the follow-up question should have been, did your parents attend your wedding when you married your brother? I doubt it.
1: I was going to say, are you a great sister? Apparently so.
14: Well, yeah. You know, for her to come out yelling about family values. No,
1: exactly.
14: Sit down.
1: Yeah, no kidding. Yeah, I was watching that clip. I was telling my wife, yeah, Trump's like, a guy I know him for a long time. And she hears the clip. She's like, I don't think he was talking about Don. I think he was talking about the woman that he's marrying. Like, really? She goes, go back and play it again. I'm like, you know, whenever you're having, you know, a disagreement mm-hmm. about communication, say, no, I clearly said whatever. But then it's so obvious she was right there. I'm like, man, that doesn't bode well for me.
14: No. No. Sometimes you got to take the strike.
1: And
14: down
1: I
14: the
1: wonder
14: middle.
1: If she's going to actually use that in the future. Remember that time you thought Trump said, oh, yeah, I've known him for a long time.
14: I got to be honest, though. I read it and thought that.
1: Really?
14: And then I thought, well, he has known him that long because he was there when he
1: yes, but you
14: born.
1: Never say that about your kid.
14: I get it. Guy, that part of me was like, well, I guess that's true. I
15: remember a time when he needed to be in a crib. He needed a crib to sleep. It was weak. He was weak. I would walk into his room and he would call me daddy. He called me daddy.
1: He kept telling me he wants me to come to the wedding. Like, I understand. He's like a beggar. Begging me to go.
15: Yeah, he wants a box for the altar.
1: Something we've covered many times is Britney Spears. I don't know why. I think everyone roots for her to be, you know, mentally stable.
14: Yeah, I do. Yeah, but
1: no one wants to see something terrible happen.
14: It's a train wreck.
1: But I don't know if you saw, TMZ got the police footage of the DUI arrest from March, and it shows Britney making a pretty interesting offer to the cops who pulled her over.
14: Oh, boy.
1: And I know, David, you haven't heard it.
15: I have not.
1: Just roll it. Here you go.
11: While we're talking, can you turn the vehicle off?
12: No, can I just follow you up there so I'm not on the street with all these people?
11: What if we have you get out of
12: my baby's right down there in a hotel room, please.
11: Here, how about this? What if we have you get out of the car, we'll put you in one of our cars, and we'll drive around the corner so we're somewhere that there's a bunch of people driving by?
12: No, I don't want to get in your car.
1: Yeah, because I'm sure she doesn't want a bunch of people seeing her pulled over side of the road, that sort of thing. Whatever. But then this.
12: You can come to my house, I'll make you food and lasagna or whatever you want. Oh, I have a pool. My babies are coming to my house tonight.
1: Okay. I'll make you lasagna.
14: Yeah.
1: And I have a pool.
14: Yeah.
1: Little lasagna pool party.
15: Well, sure.
1: At Britney's place. The cops weren't going for it, though.
15: No, they weren't.
14: No.
1: No. Wow. And then, I guess the crazy didn't quite stop there because Britney called out her mom for killing somebody. Cop told Britney that if she killed somebody while driving in her condition, she could be charged with murder. That's when Britney said her mother accidentally ran someone down on a bike and got away with it. And by the way, that's true.
15: Huh.
1: Lynn Spears hit and killed a 12-year-old kid while rushing her brother to the hospital in 1975.
15: Huh. I didn't know that.
14: I didn't know that either.
1: We all, I think, just learned that one.
15: I'll tell you, man, the dad really is the hero in this entire saga.
14: 100% agree.
15: He just wanted 100%. To keep his baby girl safe, knew that she had been exploited, knew that she was not mentally right. And then the whole Free Britney people.
1: Oh, yeah.
15: Golly. The Free Britney people are the From the River to the Sea folks of the Hollywood, you know.
14: Right.
15: Sort of pop star realm. You're terrible people.
1: Yeah, that's well said, man.
14: Remember when she was dancing with the knives?
15: Yeah.
1: Well, yes.
14: Somebody put a video together of her at a Japanese restaurant with the knives, and you got the burner in front of her. Yeah. Dancing around with the knives.
1: Oh, yeah, that's just awful.
15: She's starting her new place. It's Brittany Hanna.
1: Yes. Did you know she avoided the DUI conviction?
14: I did not.
15: Oh.
1: Get this. By pleading guilty to reckless driving involving alcohol.
14: What does that mean?
1: Reckless
14: driving involving alcohol would be a DUI, wouldn't it?
1: That's what I would think. But no, she got 12 months of probation and can't possess drugs without a valid prescription. That's the deal. So there you go on that.
14: Wow.
1: Boy, man, something big story out there with Texas, with this Senate race.
14: Oh, yeah.
1: Are the Republicans in trouble even after the Paxton endorsement from Trump? Some stats on that we got to get to, plus the five stories we're watching today. Coming around.

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0: Markley, Van Camp, and Robbins Show. Jamie Markley, David Van Camp, Scott Robbins, and now the five stories we're watching today.
1: One, two, three, four, five.
2: Okay, number five. Sad story in the sports world. NASCAR legend Kyle.

0: Kyle Busch passed away at the age of 41. He passed out in a racing simulator on Wednesday and then died yesterday from an unspecified severe illness. Number four, the Pentagon released new videos of UFOs. It's a lot of grainy footage of like an unspecified light source that suddenly like jerks one way and then takes off at the speed of light going a different direction.
1: Really?
0: Yeah. Yeah. Number
1: groundbreaking.
0: Three.
1: Groundbreaking. Yeah. We're still playing Pong. Yeah.
0: Number three, President Trump pointed out that Texas Democrat Senate candidate James Tallarico thinks there are six genders, which he has literally said before. We know there are at least six genders, is what he said.
1: Mm-hmm.
0: Well, CNN reported that was a false claim.
2: But there are actually more?
0: No. That Trump was falsely claiming that Tallarico said there were six genders. He's on the record saying it.
1: Yes. What are they talking about?
0: They're lying. Number two, UK police investigating Andrew Mountbatten Windsor, well, formerly known as Prince Andrew. They're investigating his links to Jeffrey Epstein, and apparently they are expanding the scope of their investigation to examine potential sex crimes. So it's getting...
2: Uh-oh.
1: Woo.
0: Very interesting. I wonder if Andrew is going to start sweating again.
1: I bet he will.
0: Number one, former Centers for Disease Control and Prevention Director Robert Redfield says the Ebola outbreak could potentially become a very significant pandemic. Now that, of course, in a clickbait world, that's making the rounds sort of in a vacuum. He's not talking about a global pandemic. He's saying no, because there are probably many, many more cases that have gone undetected. So for Central Africa, it's going to be a pandemic, and it probably already is.
3: Right. And, yeah, that makes sense. Yeah. But really, not a lot to worry about in the United States.
2: No. Yet.
1: See?
0: Well, we have plumbing.
2: Well.
0: You know, that's the difference.
2: Yeah. Well, that is true. We don't do war dances with corpses.
0: Yeah.
3: Oh, gosh.
0: Now, speak for yourself, sir.
2: Yeah, I'm just going to say. Gosh. Who knows, right?
3: Gosh. Of course, a lot of people get ready for Memorial Day weekend and making plans. We're talking about Trump. Whether or not he's going to go to Don Jr.'s wedding in the Bahamas. If you had to bet on it, is he going or not?
2: I'm saying no.
0: Yeah, I would say no.
2: Just the security alone would be a nightmare, I would think.
3: Okay.
2: They're in Jamaica? They're going to Jamaica, is that right?
3: Bahamas.
2: Why are they going to the Bahamas? Why wouldn't you do it at the White House?
0: It's a destination.
3: Because they didn't, because it's the optics. They were on the record of saying that. I think the New York Post reported it. Like, if they were to do a big deal with a whole lot of other stuff going on, it would not be good as far as the optics go.
2: Yeah, it's not first marriage either, right? I mean, so.
3: No. No.
2: Yeah, so maybe that's part of the reason, too.
3: No. No, his ex-wife was just diagnosed with breast cancer.
2: Yeah.
3: So I know a lot of people
2: are praying for her. Is that Tiger's girlfriend?
3: No.
2: Okay.
3: Oh, Vanessa?
2: Yeah.
3: Maybe that is. Is that Vanessa?
2: I think so. I thought so. I don't know.
3: Yeah, that could be.
2: Okay.
3: Yes.
2: I freaked out for a second. I'm like, well, I thought I read that.
3: Somewhere. No, that's true.
2: Okay.
3: I'm keeping them all, trying to keep it straight, because there was Kimberly Guilfoyle in there.
2: Right.
3: It's
2: like a little husband-wife club.
3: This is the Markley, Van Camp, and Robin show. Yeah. Well, one of the things, I happen to see people calling out online rude wedding guest behaviors that maybe you don't even think are rude. Mm. That's something that we could get to. We do have to get to that other piece of audio, and it's from Harry Enten. He's, you know, the polling guy, mm-hmm. CNN, talking about Texas and Ken Paxton. As far as if he were to go up against James Tallarico, how much it favors Tallarico. Mm-hmm. That might be a shock to some people. Because, you know, back in 2018, they were talking about Ted Cruz against your boy Beto.
2: Yeah.
3: I guess it'd be both of you guys. Thinking Beto was going to be the next big star of the Democratic Party.
2: I bought the hype, what can I tell you?
3: Well, you compare the numbers then to now. Yeah, we'll get to that. Both those things and around a What's Your Story coming right up.
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7: News. I'm Mike Dubusky. The Centers for Disease Control now says it will send seven doctors to the Democratic Republic of the Congo to help assist in containing the outbreak of Ebola there. ABC's Patrick Grevel says it comes as the Trump administration faces criticism for cutting funding to medical agencies.
8: The International Rescue Committee says the Trump administration's severe funding cuts last year weakened systems in the Democratic Republic of Congo that would have detected the current Ebola outbreak sooner. That allowed the disease to spread undetected and uncontained for longer, contributing to its rapid growth now. The A group saying that the true scale of transmission may be significantly higher than current figures show.
7: In a ceremony at the White House this past hour, President Trump swearing in Kevin Warsh as the new chairman of the Federal Reserve. And Americans are hitting the road this Memorial Day, with AAA expecting 45 million people to travel more than 50 miles from home. This is ABC News.
9: Well, crews still on the scene of an accident, Gleason at 114th. Stay away from that intersection. It's causing some delays. Traffic is slow from the Ross Island Bridge to Hawthorne on northbound I-5. Southbound I-5 from Vancouver to the Fremont, looking at 11 minutes. 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In the KXL Traffic Center, I'm Jeff Austin.
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11: From ABC News. Mike Dubusky, as the Ebola virus spreads in the Democratic Republic of the Congo and neighboring Uganda, the Centers for Disease Control now says it's sending personnel to the region to help contain the outbreak. Dr. Satish Pillai is the CDC's incident manager for Ebola response.
12: We're preparing to deploy 7 additional headquarters-based subject matter experts of viral hemorrhagic fever to DRC and Uganda to support our country office's needs.
11: Earlier today, the World Health Organization elevated the local threat to Ebola from high to very high. It comes as many public health experts question whether the Trump administration's funding cuts at organizations like USAID may have weakened the initial response to this outbreak. Kevin Warsh being sworn in today as the new chairman of the Federal Reserve. President Trump says he wants the central bank to operate independently of his administration.
13: I want Kevin to be totally independent. I want him to be independent and just do a great job.
11: Warsh takes over from Jerome Powell, who often clashed with the president over interest rates. AAA estimates about 45 million of us will be traveling at least 50 miles away from home this weekend for the Memorial Day holiday, with the vast majority of those travelers driving despite rising gas prices. ABC's Trevor Ault.
14: While a record-breaking number of Americans are expected to travel from

0: Memorial Day weekend, the high cost of gas is forcing some families to choose to stay home. Betsy Rosado says she's prioritizing saving for her children's education.
1: The way the gas prices are, it's not reasonable for us to go anywhere. We can't afford it. And I have to start saving for the kids' needs for school.
2: Gas Buddy finds the national average for a gallon of regular has now topped $4.50 a gallon. Weather-wise, a good chunk of the eastern half of the country could see rain this Memorial Day weekend, with parts of Oklahoma, Kentucky, and Ohio bracing for severe rain today. 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
5: 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Mitch Elliott reports.
6: Saved are St. John's Fire Station and youth outreach staff that were slated for cuts. But Counselor Loretta Smith tells our news partner KGW she's disappointed with an 80% reduction in unarmed support specialists.
7: Police really, they got gutted during this process. 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
6: Counselor Mitch Green is also worried.
8: I think that what we can expect is longer response time.
6: Three Portland fire units could also still be cut. A final vote comes next month after the budget undergoes legal review and possibly minor adjustments. 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
14: We got a problem northbound I-5 at Terwilliger Boulevard. Keep an eye out for flashing lights at that location. And the crash 114th at Gleason remains in the final clearing stages. 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In the KXL Traffic Center, I'm Jeff Austin.
15: Heather Roberts at the KXL News Desk with your Friday and long weekend forecast. Sunny today, highs right around 80, lows tonight in the 50s, upper 70s for Saturday and Sunday. We expect a big cool down Monday with showers likely in the afternoon.
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0: Is it sending 7 medical experts to Central Africa to help contain the current Ebola outbreak? Dr. Satish Pillai is the CDC's incident manager for Ebola response.
1: We continue to support DRC and Uganda country offices and Ministry of Health colleagues with near-term focus on expanding infection prevention and control efforts, strengthening contact tracing and surveillance operations, accelerating laboratory confirmation, addressing logistical gaps, and enhancing risk communication and community engagement.
0: And Kevin Warsh, now sworn in as the new chairman of the Federal Reserve. This is ABC News.
2: Well, we got a reported vehicle fire currently in Boring at 212 and Highway 26. Be sure you give them plenty of room there as they work on this car fire. Halsey and 42nd, that accident is reported. Troutdale to Portland. Westbound 84, you're looking at a 16-minute trip. 217 is flowing well both directions between I-5 and Sunset Highway. Inbound Sunset Highway, you're seeing stop-and-go traffic from 217 to the tunnel, which is going to take you about 11 minutes. In the KXL Traffic Center, I'm Jeff Austin.
3: The KXL News Desk with your Memorial Day weekend forecast. I'm Heather Roberts. Sunshine today with highs right around 80 degrees, lows tonight in the 50s. Clouds tomorrow morning, but should see some sunshine by Saturday afternoon. Temps Saturday and Sunday in the upper 70s. Rain returns Monday.
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6: Fire crews on the scene of a vehicle fire in Boring at 212 and Highway 26. Heads up for that. Injury crash reported. Halsey and 42nd. This is going to be an injury accident. You got some onlooker delays in that area. Westbound 84, 205 to I-5. That's going to be an 11-minute journey. 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In the KXL Traffic Center, I'm Jeff Austin.
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0: Lunch was great, but this traffic is awful.
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8: From ABC News. I'm Mike Dubusky, Director of National Intelligence. Tulsi Gabbard is stepping down as the head of the country's spy agencies. In a resignation letter posted to social media, Gabbard says it's because her husband was recently diagnosed with an extremely rare form of bone cancer and faces major challenges in the coming weeks and months. President Trump confirming her departure on social media, saying Gabbard's done an incredible job. Her last day will be June 30th. As one government official departs, another one begins their term.
9: That I will well and faithfully discharge.
8: Kevin Warsh being sworn in as the next chairman of the Federal Reserve, saying this at the White House ceremony.
10: Well, I'm not naive about the challenges we face. I believe, Mr. President, these years can bring unmatched prosperity that will raise living standards for Americans from all walks of life. And the Fed has something to do with it.
8: President Trump often clashed with the outgoing Fed Chair Jerome Powell over the rate at which Powell chose to lower interest rates. Powell is staying on at the Fed as a governor. Seven Ebola experts are now being sent from Atlanta to Central Africa to help contain the outbreak of the virus there, which is now suspected to have killed more than 175 people in the Democratic Republic of the Congo. However, says the CDC's Dr. Satish Pillai,
11: currently, the risk to the United States remains low because Ebola is spread through direct contact with body fluids and because the United States has a strong public health monitoring, infection control, and healthcare preparedness system in place.
8: It's going to be a busy next few days on the nation's roadways as about 45 million Americans are expected to travel more than 50 miles from home for the Memorial Day holiday this weekend, the unofficial kickoff of summer. You're listening to ABC News.
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15: Grant MacHill in the KXL newsroom. And some Portland city councilors are patting themselves on the back for closing a record $163 million budget shortfall in the new budget approved this week. But as Mitch Elliott reports, others are frustrated.
16: Support for Urban Alchemy will continue. The California-based shelter operator has been controversial in Portland, with staff facing allegations like sex abuse and theft. Councilors Angelita Murillo and Koyama Lane tell our news partner KGW they supported a failed amendment to limit UA's funding.
17: That was incredibly disappointing. 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
17: A dereliction of our duty to not make sure that the most vulnerable people in our city are cared for.
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24: I'm still getting reports of fire crews on the scene of a vehicle fire in Boring at 212 and Highway 26. Heads up for that. Injury crash reported. Halsey and 42nd. This is going to be an injury accident. You got some onlooker delays in that area. Westbound 84, 205 to I-5. That's going to be an 11-minute journey. 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In the KXL Traffic Center, I'm Jeff Austin.
25: The KXL News Desk with your Memorial Day weekend forecast. I'm Heather Roberts. Sunshine today with highs right around 80 degrees, lows tonight in the 50s. Clouds tomorrow morning, but should see some sunshine by Saturday afternoon. Temps Saturday and Sunday in the upper 70s. Rain returns Monday.
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31: 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It's Friday. Oh, it feels good. That means the Friday Five, and it starts like this.
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0: The Markley, Van Camp, and Robbins Show. Jamie Markley, David Van Camp, Scott Robbins. Got the Robbins Trifecta coming up in a bit. Some news updates. But first, we got to wrap up the Friday Five, which today is the most played songs at classic rock radio. Not something we voted on. We found the list of the most played songs. It was keeping track of classic rock radio stations around the country. Okay, we've only got one out of the top five so far, and that was Sweet Child of Mine, Guns N' Roses. Yeah. Had a bunch of great honorable mentions, like More Than a Feeling from Boston, which was at 10. Queen, We Will Rock You, We Are the Champions at 8 and 9. Queen, Another One Bites the Dust at 14. Queen, Bohemian Rhapsody at 25. Only Led Zeppelin song in the top 40 is Led Zeppelin, Black Dog at 29.
1: It's amazing to me. Stairway is not on the list.
0: Wow. Which is a big surprise. Yeah. Which is why we kind of wanted to do this, because a lot of this is surprising.
1: Yeah.
0: And back to it, David. Who's next?
1: All right. Let's talk to Courtney in Texas. Hey, Courtney.
2: Hey, how you doing?
0: Good, Courtney. What you thinking?
2: Courtney, what you thinking? I'm thinking John Bon Jovi, Living on a Prayer.
0: Oh, buddy.
3: Number one.
4: Oh, come on. Come on, man.
1: One of those that it surprised me, because I wouldn't have guessed it, but it does make sense. That song is big thing. Constantly.
0: Oh, yeah. It's everywhere. They call that one a big tester.
4: Yeah, I know.
0: I know. You played that at Top 40.
4: Of course I did.
0: Wasn't that a number one song?
4: Probably. I don't remember. Played it a lot.
0: Yeah, you don't like it.
4: No, I'm not a fan of the Jovi.
0: Yeah.
4: I saw him mugging at the Knicks game, too.
0: Yeah. Well, my old friend Damon once told me, you know, if Bruce Springsteen wrote the lyric that's in that song, everyone would have said, boy, it's brilliant.
4: No, there's a possibility there. I don't know.
0: I think so.
5: We're halfway there. Oh, oh, yeah. Tommy used to work on the dock. Down on his luck, it's tough.
4: I can see that. Yeah, I can.
0: Yeah. Thought that was a great take.
4: I don't know, David, if he would have written more than that in my back seat, though. I'm not sure.
0: That's a different song.
4: I know, but that's
0: Never Say Goodbye.
4: Unforgivable lyric.
0: What do you mean?
4: Oh, God.
0: Remember when we lost the keys? And you lost more than that in my back seat, baby? Please, that's poetry, dude.
4: Stop it.
0: 1-888-485-MVCR. Who's next, David?
1: Let's talk to Scott. Hey, Scott.
6: Hey, good afternoon, gentlemen.
0: And to you, Scott.
6: Calling from the great cheese state.
0: Oh, thanks for checking in. Repping Wisconsin well.
6: I'm thinking it's a toss-up between two Rush songs. I'm going to have to go with Tom Sawyer.
4: Yeah, Tom Sawyer.
0: Yes, Tom Sawyer, but not in the top five.
4: Unbelievable.
0: Oh. No. 31. Said 31. I mean, totally a classic rock staple. No, his mind is not for rent. But yeah. A couple other surprises, I think, are coming in the top five. All right, David, who's next?
1: Let's talk to Damon. Hey, Damon.
7: Yeah, Aerosmith's Sweet Emotion.
4: Yeah.
0: Yes.
4: I love this song, too.
0: Yeah, but not in the top five. Okay. Not in the top 10.
1: Yeah, it's number 13.
0: 13.
4: Wow.
0: Yeah.
4: And Bon Jovi was number one.
0: That's correct.
4: That's a crime.
0: I don't know what to tell. I'm just going by what they play.
4: I know.
0: I didn't vote on it.
4: Yeah.
0: I know. All right, David, who's next?
1: Well, let's talk to Jeff. Hey, Jeff.
8: Hey, how you doing, fellas?
0: Doing great, Jeff.
8: Good, man. Glad to hear that. Sure. Hey, I want to go back a little bit into the beginning of the year when we were discussing halftime shows for the Super Bowl, and you guys gave up Metallica as being one, you know, internationally known, and you saw that. Well, I got one for you. The Scorpions would be a good pick, because you could do Rock Me Like a Hurricane, and then you could throw in some of the other greats like Virgin Killer and Piece of Meat.
4: There you go.
8: You know what I'm saying?
0: Oh, yeah, another piece of meat. Oh, yeah, I got all those Scorch records. Oh, yeah, better believe it. Yes, tease me, please me. Come on. Rock You Like a Hurricane, number 18, most played classic rock song. Yes. And that wasn't the only Scorch, by the way.
4: No one like you, I love.
0: Oh. Yeah.
9: I can't wait for the night.
0: That was 26. Yes.
4: He's imagining things that they could do.
0: Of course. Better believe it. Yes, Love Drive, unfortunately, not in the top 40.
1: Yeah.
0: All right, David. When are we going to have to start playing the ones in the five?
1: Well, let's get to Josh here. We got to make this quick. Josh, what are you thinking?
3: Hey, happy Friday, and all I got to say is, welcome to the jungle.
0: Yes.
9: Number two.
1: Wow. Two in the top five.
0: Yes. Two and three.
1: Then we got Mary in Delaware.
4: Oh, Mary.
0: Oh, Mary. Mary.
1: Can you close this one out?
10: Hey, guys.
4: Hey, Mary.
0: Hey, Mary.
10: Hey.
0: Great to hear your voice.
10: Happy Friday.
0: Yeah, you too.
10: I know. It's hard getting in here. It's been a little not easy to get
4: very
10: in.
4: Very popular. Yeah.
10: Yeah. And someone just took my my guess that would have been the second one. But I am going to close it out with Crazy Train by Ozzy.
0: Yes.
9: Number five.
0: Great job, Mary.
1: Oh, I forgot. We still don't. We haven't had number four, have we?
4: No.
0: This is the Markley, Van Camp, and Robin show. Should we hold four over?
4: I think we should. I
1: think we need to, yeah.
4: Yeah.
0: Okay. Well, hold on. I can't wait for the reveal. I think you're going to be surprised, Scott.
4: I'm a little surprised, but not really.
0: Well, I mean, if you were happening to be thinking, okay, what about Skynyrd, man?
4: Yeah.
0: That's not even in the top 10. I was surprised.
4: Freebird isn't either, huh?
0: That's 11. No Freebird either.
4: Wow.
0: No. And I think you also mentioned Carry On Where We're
4: Carry On.
0: That was 16. The question is, what's number four? And we will get to that. Plus, we have a news update. There's some stuff going on this afternoon. And the Scott Robbins trifecta all coming up right here.
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15: News. I'm Mike Dubusky. Tulsi Gabbard has announced that at the end of June, she'll step down as the Director of National Intelligence. In a statement, she says she wants to spend more time with her husband, who was recently diagnosed with a rare form of bone cancer.
16: Clearly, there's a personal component to this, but the backdrop of this is that her resignation comes as there's been mounting scrutiny over the war in Iran, and it's been no secret that Gabbard and President Trump have some ideological differences when it comes to foreign policy.
15: ABC News senior White House correspondent Selena Wang. Kevin Warsh has now officially been sworn in as the chairman of the Federal Reserve. He takes over from Jerome Powell, who led the central bank since 2018. The World Health Organization says the Ebola risk in the Democratic Republic of the Congo is now very high, and the Centers for Disease Control is now sending 7 medical experts to that region to help contain the growing outbreak there. This is ABC News.
17: Well, southbound 99E, 2 miles south of Milwaukee, got a report of a disabled vehicle blocking the right lane. Debris in the roadway. Southbound 205 near Stafford, keep an eye out for that. Slow down and pay attention as you drive through that area. 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That's got to be Wendy's. In the KXL Traffic Center, I'm Jeff Austin.
9: Heather Roberts at the KXL News Desk with your Friday and long weekend forecast. Sunny today, highs right around 80, lows tonight in the 50s, upper 70s for Saturday and Sunday. We expect a big cool down Monday with showers likely in the afternoon.
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8: So I've got a problem southbound 99E, just about 2 miles south of Milwaukee. We got a disabled vehicle trying to get that one out of the way for you. Debris in the roadway, southbound 205 near Stafford. Caller reports that problem. And Damascus to Clackamas, westbound 212. That's a 13-minute journey. Is your portfolio creating real income? Learn how it's done with Damian Rothamel and the Portland Retirement Income Show every Saturday afternoon at 4 on KXL. In the KXL Traffic Center, I'm Jeff Austin.
9: At the KXL News Desk with your Memorial Day weekend forecast, I'm Heather Roberts. Sunshine today with highs right around 80 degrees, lows tonight in the 50s. Clouds tomorrow morning, but should see some sunshine by Saturday afternoon. Temps Saturday and Sunday in the upper 70s. Rain returns Monday.
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5: From ABC News, I'm Mike Dubusky. Tulsi Gabbard will be the fourth member of President Trump's cabinet to resign over the course of just 3 months. Gabbard says she's stepping down from her position as the Director of National Intelligence, citing her husband's cancer diagnosis. ABC News senior White House correspondent Selena Wang says Gabbard had faced mounting scrutiny over the war in Iran.
6: The timing here is also notable because it comes shortly after Joe Kent, who is the National Counterterrorism Center director, resigned over the Iran war, and Joe Kent was a close ally of Tulsi Gabbard's.
5: Gabbard's resignation takes effect on June 30th. Speaking of the conflict in Iran, Secretary of State Marco Rubio was in Sweden earlier today, meeting with NATO officials and answering questions about whether there's been any movement towards fully opening the Strait of Hormuz.
7: We also have to have a plan B. And plan B is, what if Iran refuses to open the straits? What if Iran decides, we refuse to open the straits, we're going to own the straits, and we're going to charge tolls for it? Okay, at that point, something has to be done about it.
5: In New York, officials at LaGuardia Airport are rushing to fix a sinkhole that's led to the closure of two runways there. ABC's Andrew Dimbert reports.
8: The timing really couldn't be worse, because this is expected to be one of, if not the busiest, Memorial Day travel weekend on record. The TSA is anticipating screening some 18 million passengers before it's all said and done. As for that runway, the goal is to complete those repairs and necessary inspections by at least tomorrow morning, so that the runway can reopen well before Monday's travel rush, when of course everybody's going to be flying back home.
5: AAA anticipates around 45 million Americans will travel more than 50 miles from home this Memorial Day, the majority of them by car. We're learning some new details about the death of NASCAR driver Kyle Busch. Newly obtained 911 audio finds the 41-year-old was coughing up blood while at a General Motors facility in North Carolina. He died after a brief hospitalization. You're listening to ABC News.
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14: I'm Grant MacHill in the KXL newsroom. And graduating high school seniors have all sorts of traditions, but KXL's Gail Cunningham reports a nationwide craze that's hit Ridgefield High School is raising some eyebrows across the community.
15: It's called Senior Water Wars, or Senior Assassin.
16: And they do use supposedly a plastic squirt gun to assassinate a fellow senior.
15: Lisa Schmaltz says a relative at Ridgefield High is playing the unofficial bracket-style game where graduating seniors pay an entry fee and use water guns or toy blasters to eliminate assigned targets to claim a cash prize. She wants the name of the game changed so it doesn't inspire the real thing.
16: What if someone actually does assassinate a fellow student?
15: Schmaltz claims the game is being run by a teacher. We reached out to Ridgefield High School officials for comment but did not hear back. 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

0: got a disabled vehicle on 205 southbound, just south of Airport Way. It's off on the right shoulder. It's causing a little bit of a backup headed off the Glen Jackson Bridge on 205 south. Again, I-5 northbound still delays moving up through Delta Park towards the interstate after an earlier interstate bridge lift. Southbound I-5 early on looks pretty good headed into Wilsonville. 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From the KXL Traffic Center, I'm Michael Convery.
1: The KXL News Desk with your Memorial Day weekend forecast. I'm Heather Roberts. Sunshine today with highs right around 80 degrees, lows tonight in the 50s. Clouds tomorrow morning, but should see some sunshine by Saturday afternoon. Temps Saturday and Sunday in the upper 70s. Rain returns Monday.
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3: ABC News, I'm Mike Dubosky. A judge has now dismissed the federal government's case against Kilmar Abrego Garcia, granting his motion to dismiss for vindictive prosecution. Abrego Garcia was brought back to the U.S. last June to face human smuggling charges in Tennessee after being wrongfully deported to El Salvador. Another high-level departure from President Trump's cabinet, this time it's the Director of National Intelligence, Tulsi Gabbard.
4: In her resignation letter, Director of National Intelligence Tulsi Gabbard shares her husband was recently diagnosed with a rare form of bone cancer, saying she's stepping away from public service to be by his side. President Trump reacted on social media, posting in part, quote, Tulsi has done an incredible job and we will miss her.
3: ABC's Christiane Cordero. Gabbard's last day will be June 30th. And the TSA is estimating it will screen some 18 million passengers this weekend as Americans travel for the Memorial Day holiday, which is the unofficial kickoff of the summer season. This is ABC News.
5: Had a bad crash down in the Newburgh area. North College Street is shut down both directions between East Hancock Street and East Franklin Street. That's just east of the George Fox University campus. I-5 northbound headed to Vancouver, slow from Delta Park up towards the interstate. 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
6: I'm Heather Roberts at the KXL News Desk with your Friday and long weekend forecast. Sunny today, highs right around 80, lows tonight in the 50s, upper 70s for Saturday and Sunday. We expect a big cool down Monday with showers likely in the afternoon.
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2: Welcome back to the Lars Larson Show. We keep hearing that young Americans cannot afford what their parents had. You know, the American dream, owning a house, a car, having going to college and all that. But the boomers, did the boomers really have it that much easier? Or have other things changed just to change our perception of the problem? I thought we'd talk about it with Sam Sam, is your last name pronounced Borgi?
14: It's Borgi, correct.
2: Borgi. Is a finance analyst and researcher at Investors Observer, and it's a pleasure to welcome you to the program. You kind of, well, I guess my read on the piece that you wrote is that you tried to say this is kind of a false narrative that boomers had it easier and today's younger people have it tough. Tell me what we should know.
14: Yeah, so, I mean, you've seen that narrative quite a bit. It's a bit of a false dichotomy. I think every generation had its challenges. What we found, though, throughout the baby boomer generation and into today is that the cost of everything has gone up significantly. In dollar terms, the prices of homes, cars, and even college tuition, really since the 1970s and 80s, has gone through the roof. So that goes back to things like the value of the dollar, you know, the monetary policy, the debasement of the currency. That's affected everybody. So a lot of the baby boomers who were, you know, smart enough to get in on assets did well. You know, if they owned stocks, if they owned real estate. But for everybody else, the same challenges that we're facing today in terms of affordability started to creep up on the baby boomers as well. So we did a study just to kind of evaluate.

0: Once again, down in Newburgh, North College Street or Highway 219 is shut down both directions right near George Fox University due to a bad crash between East Hancock Street and East Franklin Street. Southbound I-5, as you leave downtown, not too bad, but already some heavy traffic on this Friday afternoon headed down through Wilsonville. 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From the KXL Traffic Center, I'm Michael Convery.
1: At the KXL News Desk with your Memorial Day weekend forecast, I'm Heather Roberts. Sunshine today with highs right around 80 degrees, lows tonight in the 50s. Clouds tomorrow morning, but should see some sunshine by Saturday afternoon. Temps Saturday and Sunday in the upper 70s. Rain returns Monday.
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6: From ABC News, Mike Dubusky. The case against Kilmar Abrego Garcia has been dismissed, with a judge saying the federal government's case against him had a vindictive motive. Abrego Garcia had been facing human smuggling charges. He was also wrongfully deported to El Salvador last year and served time at that country's notorious CECOT prison. The Trump administration's so-called anti-weaponization fund is now facing a second federal lawsuit, this time from a coalition of nonprofits and individuals, including a former January 6th prosecutor. They allege the fund bypasses Congress's authority over federal spending. ABC News chief White House correspondent Mary Bruce says it's not the only place the idea is facing pushback.
7: Republicans are demanding answers and refusing to approve more funding for the president's immigration crackdown until they get them. Acting Attorney General Todd Blanche scrambling to the Hill. For over 2 hours, Blanche getting an earful. Republicans yelling at him. Some of the president's most ardent supporters telling the acting attorney general that the president's fund will cost them the majority in the upcoming midterms.
6: Kevin Warsh sworn in today at the White House as chairman of the Federal Reserve.
8: Our mandate at the Fed is to promote price stability and maximum employment. When we pursue those aims with wisdom and clarity, independence and resolve, inflation can be lower, growth stronger.
6: The World Health Organization is warning that Ebola is spreading rapidly across the Democratic Republic of the Congo, upgrading the national risk there to very high. Dr. Kent Brantley became infected with Ebola during the 2014 outbreak. He spoke with ABC News.
9: Although we've developed lots of therapeutics and vaccines for Ebola, they have not been targeted at this strain. This is a different strain, the Bundibugyo strain. And so we don't have the usual tools that have been used over the last 10 years or so to fight these outbreaks.
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1: I'm Grant MacHill in the KXL. Learning more today about how the Portland City budget approved this week will impact public safety. Mitch Elliott reports.
12: Saved are St. John's Fire Station and youth outreach staff that were slated for cuts. But Counselor Loretta Smith tells our news partner KGW she's disappointed with an 80% reduction in unarmed support specialists.
13: Police really, they got gutted during this process. They really got gutted.
12: Counselor Mitch Green is also worried.
14: I think that what we can expect is longer response time.
12: Three Portland fire units could also still be cut. A final vote comes next month after the budget undergoes legal review and possibly minor adjustments. Mitch Elliott, FM News 101.
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16: On this getaway Friday afternoon, heavy traffic out of Vancouver on both interstates here at the noon hour. I-5 southbound is stop and go from just before SR 500 across the interstate bridge. 205 southbound delays south of Mill Plain most of the way across the Glen Jackson Bridge. This report is service of unbound.org. 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From the KXL Traffic Center, I'm Michael Convery.
17: I'm Heather Roberts at the KXL News Desk. Long weekend forecast, sunny today, highs right around 80, lows tonight in the 50s, upper 70s for Saturday and Sunday. We expect a big cool down Monday with showers likely in the afternoon.
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0: On this getaway Friday afternoon, a lot of heavy traffic headed into the gorge. It is causing delays. Of course, the road work still going on there at the McCord Creek Bridge at mile marker 37. We're down to one lane in each direction. Of course, this has been going on for several months, but on a Friday afternoon before a three-day weekend, this is where we see big backups east of Multnomah Falls headed out towards mile marker 37. Hey, get more, make more. 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From the KXL Traffic Center, I'm Michael Convery.
1: At the KXL News Desk with your and forecast, I'm Heather Roberts. Sunshine today with highs right around 80 degrees, lows tonight in the 50s. Clouds tomorrow morning, but should see some sunshine by Saturday afternoon. Temps Saturday and Sunday in the upper 70s. Rain returns Monday.
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12: Welcome back to the Lars Larson Show. It's a pleasure to be with you. It is great that after a long absence, we have Ryan Walters back with us. Ryan, so glad to have you back. Former Oklahoma State School Superintendent, CEO of the Teacher Freedom Alliance. How are you?
13: Hey, Lars. Great talking to you again. Yes, sir. We've been working hard to destroy these teachers' unions across the country. So great. Always great to be on with you.
12: Well, and it should be easy because after the Janus decision, you just tell the teachers you don't have to be in this crazy group anymore. I would think that a lot of teachers would embrace that quickly. Are they?
13: Yeah, well, they are when you fight through all the union lies about it. I mean, Lars, you're exactly right. We got the Janus decision that says you don't have to join a teachers' union. But guess what? The teachers unions go out and tell teachers, well, first of all, you do if you want your benefits, you want your retirement, you want to keep your job. And we're going, no, literally, that's what the decision says. You don't have to get those things. And the other thing the union's done that is, I'll give them credit, you know, I mean, they have worked inside states to create environments that make it difficult for teachers to leave, like teacher certification. To keep teacher certification in all 50 states, you have to take trainings and personal development courses, things like that. Guess who's the only people who offer them in most states? Your teachers union. So even if you leave, you got to go back and pay the union to keep your certification. Well, we've launched that in all 50 states where now actually there's another game in town and we're actually have conservative values and don't want to train your kids to be little Marxists. So right now we are growing very, very quickly across the country.
12: Well, let me ask you something. Is there a way to go in and substitute for those union-provided indoctrinations of teachers, so they go off and indoctrinate the students? Is there a way to say we'd like to be an alternate provider of certification? Because, you know, I can think of models in other businesses where private sector replacements could be made and say, why are you letting the unions control this? They have a political dog in the fight. We'll do certification, too. Any way to do that?
13: Yeah, no, and that's absolutely what we're doing. We provide all the courses in order for teachers to keep their certifications. The tricky thing is higher education. Higher education and teacher licensing, it's a complete racket. The Trump administration's been taking this head on. You know, in Oklahoma, we did something where we said, you know what, you don't have to go through a college of education. You know what, if you actually have real-world experience and you got a job in somewhere else, you're probably actually better trained to come in and teach math if you've worked in any kind of accounting or any kind of business background or anything like that. So states are starting to come around. Arizona has done something similar, Florida. But we've got to continue to destroy the educational establishment by creating these ways to go, no, no, no, you don't have to go be indoctrinated by a college of education. No, you don't have to go to the teachers union. Actually, if you're a high quality individual that knows your content and wants to help the kids, we want you in the classroom.
12: You know, it's funny, Ryan, because I've talked to a former shop teacher of mine. I loved shop, and I wish every school had it. And, you know, and I've said, why don't you have shop anymore? Well, it's tough to find a teacher who can teach it. I said, get a retired contractor. Get somebody who actually has run a skills saw and knows how to build things and have them go out and do it. And if you want them to take a, you know, a 9-week course at the community college on the ways you go about, you know, I don't know, doing all the paperwork or whatever. But I would think a retired, you know, contractor would be a better teacher of that. And I do remember years ago, there was a doctor, a medical doctor, who was an emergency room doc. He was a Democrat, but he became governor, and he used to complain. He said, you know, I couldn't teach a class in basic biology in our local high school, even though I'm a medical doctor. That kind of, you're ignoring all that talent that could be in the schools.
13: Yeah, when we worked on this in Arizona, you know, they had former astronauts come forward and go, we couldn't teach a science class. Think about the absurdity of that, you know. And so, yeah, and I will tell you this, when you look around the country, some of the best educational institutions out there are the technical schools, your career techs, your vocational schools, because you know what they do? Guess who teaches the electrical course? An electrician, you know, and so and guess what? It's amazing because number one, they know what they're doing, but number two, they're passionate about what they do. They bring real world experience. They love the jobs they've worked in, and they inspire young people from all over the country to get involved. The biggest issue with those schools is guess what? The teachers union doesn't make money off of them. Higher ed doesn't make money off of them. So those continue to be institutions that are not promoted in the way that these other institutions are. But I will say President Trump's done a great job of highlighting those, saying, listen, we need more of this and less of K-12 higher ed gobbledygook that doesn't even end in any kind of profession.
12: By the way, Ryan, you know, you made me remember a couple of things. There's a medical school, and I remember reading, they said, and I don't think they're unusual, they tell their doctors who teach at the medical school, which is also a hospital, a university hospital, they said, you have to maintain a clinical practice at least quarter time. And they said, why? Why do we have to do this? Because you can't teach it if you don't actually do it. And I remember there was a guy at, I think, American University in D.C. way back when who taught criminal justice. You know what he did halftime? He was a cop. But he also had the academic credentials. And so he said, when I talk about the Miranda rights, I actually give them to people. I actually put handcuffs on people. I deal with this problem in a real way. It's not just theoretical. I would think any university would strengthen their offering if they actually said, to teach this, you have to show us you know how to do it.
13: You ready for this, Lars? I did ding every college of education in the state of Oklahoma because none of them met their requirement of people who actually teach teachers should spend time in a K-12 classroom. None of them met their hours. And I go, guys, this isn't a big ask, but you know what? If you're teaching a kid or you're teaching a teacher how to teach a kid, we actually would have want you to actually taught a kid at some point in your life. And they just all scoffed at that. And it just shows you that mentality of, no, no, no, we're academia. We don't need any real world experience. We don't need to be actually have ever done the thing. We're just going to philosophize about it. And that's where you see this get so off track because, of course, you've got the radical left wing indoctrination. But Lars, things like when they stop teaching reading correctly, they stop teaching phonics in reading. You're telling me that if you actually had people who had taught kids how to read, they would go up into a college and then say, forget everything that's worked for the last, you know, decades and decades and decades. We're just going to do this completely differently, not based in any kind of real-world experience. But that's what you've got so many times in higher ed.
12: That is Ryan Walters, CEO of the Teacher Freedom Alliance.

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3: ABC News, I'm Mike DeBusky. The human smuggling case against Kilmar Abrego Garcia, which had been brought against him by the Department of Justice, has now been dismissed. A judge granting Abrego Garcia's motion to dismiss for vindictive prosecution. He was wrongfully deported to El Salvador last year. Tulsi Gabbard will step down as the Director of National Intelligence at the end of next month.
4: She says that she is resigning and stepping away from public service because her husband has been diagnosed with a rare form of bone cancer. I just want to read to you a portion from her resignation letter. She writes, quote, my husband Abraham has recently been diagnosed with an extremely rare form of bone cancer. He faces major challenges in the coming weeks and months. I cannot in good conscience ask him to face this fight alone while I continue in this demanding and time-consuming position.
3: ABC Selena Wang, President Trump writes on social media, Gabbard's done an incredible job. This is ABC News.
2: Again, slow go out of Vancouver on both interstates here on this early Friday afternoon. 205 southbound delays from Mill Plain all the way across the Glen Jackson Bridge, and I-5 southbound delays from SR 500 across the Interstate Bridge. I-84 is slow westbound from the Providence Medical Center down to I-5. 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From the KXL Traffic Center, I'm Michael Convery.
5: Heather Roberts at the KXL News Desk with you. And long weekend forecast, sunny today, highs right around 80, lows tonight in the 50s, upper 70s for Saturday and Sunday. We expect a big cool down Monday with showers likely in the afternoon.
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0: Plan on extra time out into the gorge and actually coming in from the gorge this afternoon. Again, due to the ongoing road work, I-84 east and westbound near the McCord Creek Bridge at exit or milepost 37. We're backed up back towards Multnomah Falls eastbound on I-84. Westbound backed up towards the Bonneville Dam. Again, approaching the construction site. That's been going on for months. But again, on a Friday afternoon before a three-day weekend, that's when it causes a big delay. I-5 northbound, pretty slow go out of downtown north of the Fremont Bridge all the way up across the interstate. From the KXL Traffic Center, I'm Michael Convery.
1: At the KXL News Desk with your Memorial Day weekend forecast, I'm Heather Roberts. Sunshine today with highs right around 80 degrees, lows tonight in the 50s. Clouds tomorrow morning, but should see some sunshine by Saturday afternoon. Temps Saturday and Sunday in the upper 70s. Rain returns Monday.
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10: From ABC News, I'm Mike Dubusky. Following her husband's recent diagnosis with bone cancer, Tulsi Gabbard now says she's stepping down as Director of National Intelligence.
11: In recent months, Gabbard and the Trump administration appeared out of sync, sending mixed messages ahead of the war with Iran. Gabbard is now the fourth cabinet member to leave the administration in 3 months. All have been women. Her last day will be the end of June.
10: ABC's Christiane Cordero in Washington. The Department of Justice is now vowing to appeal a judge's decision to dismiss its case against Kilmar Abrego Garcia. The Justice Department had charged him with human smuggling, but now a judge says that case was an example of vindictive prosecution. Abrego Garcia was the man who was improperly deported to El Salvador last year. The DOJ also facing a second federal lawsuit now against its proposed anti-weaponization fund. ABC's Peter Haralambos has that story.
12: The Department of Justice's attempt to launch an anti-weaponization fund has sparked accusations of self-dealing and a bipartisan uproar over the possible use of taxpayer money to pay rioters who attacked the Capitol on January 6th. In a new lawsuit filed Friday, a coalition of nonprofits alleged the fund bypassed Congress's authority over federal spending and violated the 14th Amendment.
10: NASCAR fans are remembering the life of Kyle Busch, who died suddenly yesterday at the age of 41. 911 tapes reveal he was coughing up blood before being hospitalized. ABC's Alex Stone says he had been scheduled to race this weekend.
13: At the Coca-Cola 600, the cars have stickers honoring Busch. Many of them will over the weekend. The Indy 500, they're going to be honoring him. He won the Brickyard 400 in 2015 and 2016, but there are going to be remembrances on and off the track over the weekend. It's going to be quite visible. This is a big deal in the world of NASCAR. As one NASCAR racer said today, this was their Kobe Bryant who died, that he was a giant figure.
10: You're listening to ABC News.
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4: I'm Grant MacHill, and the KXL Portland City Councilors are patting themselves on the back for closing a record $163 million budget shortfall in the new budget approved this week. But as Mitch Elliott reports, others are frustrated.
15: Support for Urban Alchemy will continue. The California-based shelter operator has been controversial in Portland, with staff facing allegations like sex abuse and theft. Councilors Angelita Murillo and Koyama Lane tell our news partner KGW they supported a failed amendment to limit UA's funding.
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16: A dereliction of our duty to not make sure that the most vulnerable people in our city are cared for.
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20: On this getaway Friday afternoon, both directions of I-205 are running pretty slow between the Glen Jackson Bridge and Division Powell in southeast Portland. Northbound I-5 is jammed up pretty good from the Fremont Bridge up to the interstate. Sunset delays inbound headed up over Sylvan down to 405. This report is service of unbound.org. 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From the KXL Traffic Center, I'm Michael Convery.
21: 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And long weekend forecast, sunny today, highs right around 80, lows tonight in the 50s, upper 70s for Saturday and Sunday. We expect a big cool down Monday with showers likely in the afternoon.
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1: Welcome back to the Lars Larson Show. It's a pleasure to be with you and live on the Radio Northwest Network, serving the Pacific Northwest states. Our X poll today: if the post office refuses to deliver your mail intentionally, should you be able to sue them? I think most of us would say yes. The Supreme Court just said no, and I gave you an explanation of that earlier. I do want to tell you about some things that are going on that affect people in Oregon and Washington. In particular, Oregon has just stripped away a major tax incentive for multifamily and commercial real estate investors. And this even as the governor of the state, the very lackluster Tina Kotek, one of the least popular governors in all of America.
2: and she's running for re-election. I have a feeling we're going to give her a pink slip, or Oregon's going to give her a pink slip. I don't vote in Oregon in November, but I wanted to talk about this with Nick Shivers. Hey, Nick, welcome back to the program.
3: Always a pleasure to be here, Lars.
2: Nick is one of the many great supporters of this program, and I say that in the interest of full disclosure. He has a real estate business called the Nick Shivers Team. Before we go to that, though, the complicated major tax incentive, there was something else that popped up that I really want to ask you about, Nick, because I think that they are laying a time bomb for people in the city of Portland. And I sent it to you, and the Portland Housing Bureau has come up with this, you know, lunatic idea. And what they've said, I think other cities have done similar things. They've said, we're in a housing crisis, which I think is not necessarily true, because rents are actually declining, and the city of Portland is sitting on 1,000 vacant housing units that they haven't been able to rent, and they're taking an average of 6 months to fill those vacancies. So 1,000 vacant units, rents tending down nationally and even in the Northwest. And then they come out and say, we're in a crisis, so we have to get people to put up people in their homes, you know, prospective renters. And these have to be low-income applicants. And the city says, why, we'll give you $1,000 if you'll rent a room in your home for at least 12 months. And you'll also agree to some other limitations. You can't charge more than $200 a week. That's $800 a month. That would be a pretty good rent if you wanted to do it. Except, Nick, the minute I read that, I thought, I think there's a bunch of landmines in the middle of that, and I figured you would know about that.
3: Yeah, first of all, I think you have to go look and say, does it work? Well, it worked a little bit in San Francisco, Seattle, and Boston. But really, Lars, it really only helped one little population, because most homeowners said, absolutely not. We're not going to do it. But they did. There was a uptick in seniors coming in and taking those rooms. That being said, Lars, Oregon, Washington just recently ranked on the Bigger Pockets multifamily rental application forecast that Oregon and Washington have the strictest landlord-tenant laws. So the problem with this is any landlord would say, am I going to put somebody in my house and then they stay over and it costs me a lot more money than this $800 a month rent that I'm getting? Because, Lars, here's the bottom line. These are political talking points. It's the mayor saying, we're going to solve this problem. When you look at the specifics in the cities that implemented, it did nothing for affordable housing. While they're doing and passing Senate Bill 1507 that actually will have an effect on the amount of properties that are being built in Oregon.
2: Okay, and the thing I'd be most concerned about, Nick, I would tell you that a long time ago, I bought my first house, and I knew I could never afford it if I didn't have roommates. And I'd had roommates before, so I had a couple of roommates. They paid me a flat amount of money. I think it was $250 a month to live in the house. And I said, I'll cover all the utilities. Numbers were different back then. But I don't think I'd ever think about doing it today or advising anybody to do it, because let me ask you this one question. So say you fall for this nonsense from the city and they hand you $1,000 and you let a low income tenant move into your house. And then 1 month in, the tenant says, by the way, I'm not paying you another dime. Can you kick them out?
3: Well, I haven't seen what they're trying to put in the rules, because I'm sure they're going to lower that bar of being able to get somebody out. And if you live in the property, it's a little bit easier. But Lars, this is the most restrictive landlord-tenant state in the country. It's going to be a challenge. You would have to look at the fine print. That's why they put in their little section. Hey, you can talk to property managers so you can feel confident that you could bring somebody in your house. So they're already preparing that. Cost of money, absolutely funded by the city. And overall, it will not do anything to bring affordable housing to Portland.
2: Because everything I've read about the landlord-tenant laws say once somebody becomes a tenant, and then they say, I'm not going to pay. Oh, well, then you're going to have to evict me. And that's going to be a process. And in the meantime, if they're living in your house, can they make your life miserable? I guess I go back to that Michael Keaton movie, Pacific Heights. And I think, I don't think I want to sign up for that program.
3: Absolutely not. That's why it doesn't work, because most landlord homeowners are not going to participate it. And that's why it didn't work in Seattle and it didn't work in Boston. I mean, Lars, here's an example. I have a client, mom and pop landlord, bought this property for retirement. The property has been empty for 3 months. Okay, no one's living there. They're making the mortgage payment. The house was thrashed. They keep going to court. Okay, these people will have a appointed Marion County attorney helping them postpone the eviction. They don't even live there. But my client, now that they've reached out to me, we've got them connected with an attorney, that it's moving forward. But Lars, 3, 4, 5 months of mortgage payments, property taxes paid, insurance, while these poor people, this was part of their retirement, is funding that out of what they have, which isn't much.
2: No. Hey, tell me what the major tax incentive is that they're taking away that would have caused more multifamily, meaning apartments and that sort of thing. What'd they take away?
3: Okay. Yeah, Senate Bill 1507. Now, Lars, it doesn't even matter if you like the federal tax incentives that Trump put into place in 2026. Now, Oregon has a disadvantage to 49 other states that still have this in place. And basically, even since the Urban Land Institute and the Price Waterhouse Cooper came out with their top 81 metros, right now, Portland Metro for development and multifamily investment, 80 out of 81. And they just put in another incentive for all that capital to go somewhere else. So what this means is this, Lars. Right now, you could buy a multifamily, do what is called bonus depreciation on personal property, landscaping, parking lots, any amenities like a gym or something like that. They've taken that out of the state taxes.
2: Unbelievable. So you no longer have that as an incentive to build. Thanks.

0: Southbound I-5 as you leave downtown. Again, a few brake lights towards the Tewaddeker curves. And then farther down the line, pretty crowded moving down through Tualatin into Wilsonville. Northbound I-5, we're at slow to stop and go pace. Fremont Bridge all the way across the interstate. I-84, some slowing close in between 33rd and I-5. That's both directions. 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From the KXL Traffic Center, I'm Michael Convery.
1: At the KXL News Desk with your forecast, I'm Heather Roberts. Sunshine today with highs right around 80 degrees, lows tonight in the 50s. Clouds tomorrow morning, but should see some sunshine by Saturday afternoon. Temps Saturday and Sunday in the upper 70s. Rain returns Monday.
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17: 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We're resurgent as a city. 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
20: 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This according to analysts.
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2: Welcome back to the program. I don't know if you've noticed this, but the Democrats tend to be very, very careful about their relationship with unionized police and unionized firefighters. And why is that? Well, because ordinarily the unions belong lock, stock, and barrel to the Democrat Party. They give almost all their donations. They give them to the Democrats. Now, the first responders, the emergency service folks, are a little bit different because in general, I've found that firefighters tend to be a whole lot more conservative than most government workers. But what happens when Olympia, in this case, lawmakers in Olympia, decide to treat the retirement funds of first responders like some kind of government piggy bank that you can break open anytime you feel that you're short of cash? Well, that's exactly what the Democrats are doing in Olympia. I thought we'd get the details from Ryan Frost, who serves as Director of Budget and Tax Policy at the Washington Policy Center. Ryan, welcome back.
23: Hey, Lars, thanks for having me.
2: So what are they doing? Am I stating this, overstating this, if I say they're raiding the pension funds of police and firefighters?
23: Nope, you're saying it absolutely correctly. So this is the Left One plan, which closed in 1977. And so most of the police officers and firefighters in that plan are retired. But, you know, there's 20 to 30 years until the last benefit dollar is going to be paid out to these guys. So it seems very premature to be going in and taking money out of the fund.
2: How much are they taking?
23: They're looking at taking about $4 billion out of the funds.
2: $4 billion? Wow.
23: Yep. And it's, you can see just how serious they are because the House and Senate both put out their supplemental budgets a couple of days ago, and they are both relying on those funds to balance their budget.
2: And obviously, the fact that they're raiding $4 billion from what they say is an overage, you know, a surplus of funds that maybe won't be needed. But as you said, we don't know if they'll need the money over the next 20 or 30 years that they pay out the retirements for the remaining firefighters and cops that are in there. But it hasn't held them back from other kinds of tax increases either. It's not as though they said, well, you paid all this money for the firefighters and the cops. They're not going to need it because we've got their pensions covered. So instead of raising taxes, we'll take the money out of here. They're going to do both. They're going to raid the piggy bank and raise taxes.
23: Yeah, that's right. I just spent most of my morning in Olympia testifying on the income tax bill. So yeah, they're relying on all these taxes. They're relying on the Left One surplus and the income tax fund. The budget for 2027-29.
2: By the way, left, you know, that Ryan's referring to is the Law Enforcement Officers and Firefighters One Retirement Fund. How did this one come to be in this status where they have nobody new going into it, they have only the remaining members, and they have $4 billion extra dollars?
23: Yes, it was only open for about 7 years, from 1970 to 1977. And the plan was pretty much well-funded all through the 80s, 90s, and then right around 2000, it actually was so well-funded that there hasn't been a single dollar contributed by members or the state and since 2000, so the last 25 years. So they've just been relying on investment earnings to make up the difference and pay benefit checks. And there's a projection that the surplus will continue into the future, but you know, we don't know that for sure. And taking this money now is going to be really dangerous if we have a market downturn in a couple of years or some other adverse experience.
2: They can just go back to the taxpayers and ask them to make it up, right? Let me ask you about this. Oregon has a pension fund that, depending on whose numbers you believe, is either $26 billion in the red or as much as $50 billion in the red. How are the other pension funds of the state of Washington doing right now?
23: So Washington is actually somewhat of a success story on the pension front. We have a lot of other awful problems with our budget, but the pensions have historically been well-funded. And so it's been really concerning. Them messing with the pension funds really started last year when they didn't pay a pension debt payment on a couple of the older public employees and teachers plans that also have also been closed for a long time. They decided not to pay the debt payment on those plans for 4 years, so they're taking a 4-year payment holiday on that. And then they also gained.
2: Is that justified, Ryan? I mean, if you're an accountant,
23: no,
2: is that justified?
23: No, it's the most expensive debt we have in our state. Basically, every state's most expensive debt is their pension funds. If you allow those funds to be underfunded, they're growing at 7%+ every year. By doing that, and then they also, like I said, gained the assumptions last year with the open plans, so they didn't have to put as much money in. You know, this is going to be billions of dollars down the road that taxpayers are going to have to make up for.
2: I mean, I might almost agree, Ryan, that if they had said, well, our other pension fund we haven't been paying into and we should be, so we're going to take the money that's left over from left and we'll shift it over to the other pensions to cover some of those costs. But I don't agree with them simply ripping the money out and spending it. Can they do that legally?
23: There is some question around the legality of it. There's a committee called the Select Committee on Pension Policy that studied this issue last year, and they got some tax advice from some tax attorneys, and they said, you know, it's likely going to be legal, but we won't know until the IRS makes a ruling. And so that's kind of all they're working with right now.
2: So they could take the money out and then find out it was illegal to take the money out, and then they'll have to put it back?
23: Yeah, that's right. And that's kind of written into the bill near the end, that if this is found to be an illegal closure by the IRS, and the bill would become null and void, and the money would have to go back.
2: And then they can go back to the taxpayers and say, hey, we're short. Now we're going to have to raise taxes some more to put the money back that we took illegally.
23: Yeah, that's right. I mean, that's been the last 6 years of our budget is coming back later after things, either they spent too much money or some program that they passed didn't cost too much, and so then they come back and say, we need more money. So that's just kind of par for the course, unfortunately. With their own
2: okay, structure. Is this thing going to pass, the idea of stealing the money?
23: I would bet it will pass, and I think it's kind of there's even more justification because it is in these proposed supplemental budgets that both the House and Senate have, and so they're really relying on this money to balance their budgets.
2: I would think that both the firefighters and the cops, even though they may not be directly affected by this, because as you said, this is primarily paying off people who left employment as first responders a long time ago. You'd think their fellow cops and firefighters would stand up and object to this, have they?
23: I have not publicly seen them speak out against it, no. There are some retired firefighter and police groups I've seen that have been in opposition because this is not a new idea, unfortunately. They've been talking about raiding this fund for a long time now. And so I think maybe there's just a little paralysis this year that they're like, oh, they're talking about it again, but I'm sure nothing will happen. I think it's pretty clear that something is going to happen this time.
2: Unbelievable. That is Ryan Frost, Director of Budget and Policy at Washington.

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4: ABC News, I'm Mike Dubusky. The Department of Justice is now facing three federal lawsuits over its anti-weaponization fund, a $1.8 billion pot of money aimed at paying out people who claim to have been victimized by the government. This afternoon, the Citizens for Responsibility and Ethics in Washington asked a federal judge to halt the creation of the fund, calling it a taxpayer-funded giveaway to the president's allies. ABC's Selena Wang says Republicans are pushing back as well.
5: We have seen time and time again that Republicans have been refusing to defy the president, even when they're uncomfortable with something he wants. But so many of them see this, quote, anti-weaponization fund is simply just a bridge too far. They see it as politically toxic, something that could undermine their majority come November.
4: And Tulsi Gabbard has announced she's stepping down as the director of national intelligence, saying she wants to be there for her husband, who was just diagnosed with a rare form of bone cancer. This is ABC News.
6: Once again, if you headed out into the gorge on this Friday afternoon, expect delays east of Multnomah Falls all the way out to the road work going on at the McCord Creek Bridge right at mile marker 37. One lane is blocked eastbound. It's been going on for a while. Westbound, there's one lane blocked too, so a backup back towards Bonneville Dam. 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
7: I'm Heather Roberts at the KXL News Desk with your Friday and long weekend forecast. Sunny today, highs right around 80, lows tonight in the 50s, upper 70s for Saturday and Sunday. We expect a big cool down Monday with showers likely in the afternoon.
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0: I-5 northbound now, getting a little slowing north of the curves, headed across top deck of the Markham Bridge over to I-84. Then it's jammed up pretty good on this getaway Friday from the Fremont Bridge up to the interstate. Southbound I-5, most of the heavy traffic is down in Tualatin, just south of Nyberg Road, headed towards Wilsonville. Again, a big delay out in the gorge this afternoon. I-84 eastbound, just east of Multnomah Falls, out to the ongoing road work there at the McCord Creek Bridge, exit 37 in the Warrendale area. It is causing four delays on I-84 eastbound. From the KXL Traffic Center, I'm Michael Convery.
1: At the KXL News Desk with your Memorial Day weekend forecast, I'm Heather Roberts. Sunshine today with highs right around 80 degrees, lows tonight in the 50s. Clouds tomorrow morning, but should see some sunshine by Saturday afternoon. Temps Saturday and Sunday in the upper 70s. Rain returns Monday.
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4: From ABC News. Mike Dubusky, an explosion at a shipyard in Staten Island, New York, has sent 16 people to the hospital. It is unclear at this point what caused the blast. Tulsi Gabbard will step down at the end of June as Director of National Intelligence. In a statement, she says she'd like to spend more time with her husband as he deals with a bone cancer diagnosis. President Trump overseeing the swearing-in of Kevin Warsh as the new Federal Reserve Chairman this afternoon.
5: Thankfully, unlike some of his predecessors, Kevin understands that when the economy is booming, that's a good thing. We don't have to go crazy. Just let it boom. We want it to boom.
4: Trump often clashed with the previous Fed chair, Jerome Powell, over lowering interest rates. A third federal lawsuit was lodged today against the Department of Justice over its $1.8 billion anti-weaponization fund. ABC senior White House correspondent Selena Wang.
6: This is a fund that would reward the president's allies. It could even compensate rioters who stormed the Capitol on January 6th and attacked police officers. So some strong statements coming from Republican members of Congress, including Senator Mitch McConnell. He said, quote, so the nation's top law enforcement official is asking for a slush fund to pay people who assault cops. Utterly stupid, morally wrong. Take your pick.
4: There are new details about the death of NASCAR champion Kyle Busch.
7: 2 weeks ago, he was heard on the radio, on the racing radio, calling for a doctor during a race in New York. And race announcer said it was a sinus infection, but then at the GM training center this week, he became ill. And just reading from the 911 call, the caller saying, I have an individual that's shortness of breath, very hot. He's about to pass out. He's producing a little bit of blood and coughing up some of that blood. And the ambulance came at that point. He went to the hospital. His family saying it was a serious illness, and then he died.
4: ABC's Alex Stone. You're listening to ABC News.
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10: I'm Grant MacHill, and the KXL graduating high school seniors have all sorts of traditions, but KXL's Gail Cunningham reports a nationwide craze that's hit Ridgefield High School is raising some eyebrows across the community.
11: It's called Senior Water Wars, or Senior Assassin.
12: And they do use supposedly a plastic squirt gun to assassinate a fellow senior.
11: Lisa Schmaltz says a relative at Ridgefield High is playing the unofficial bracket-style game where graduating seniors pay an entry fee and use water guns or toy blasters to eliminate assigned targets to claim a cash prize. She wants the name of the game changed so it doesn't inspire the real thing.
12: What if someone actually does assassinate a fellow student?
11: Schmaltz claims the game is being run by a teacher. We reached out to Ridgefield High School officials for comment, but did not hear back. 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
2: Trouble with an accident, I-5 southbound in North Portland, right near the Alberta Street overpass. It's off on the right shoulder, but that backs things up back into Delta Park. A lot of heavy traffic over on I-205, both directions today between the Glen Jackson Bridge and Division Powell. 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From the KXL Traffic Center, I'm Michael Convery.
3: I'm Heather Roberts at the KXL News Desk with and long weekend forecast. Sunny today, highs right around 80, lows tonight in the 50s, upper 70s for Saturday and Sunday. We expect a big cool down Monday with showers likely in the afternoon.
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9: Welcome back to the program. It's interesting, in a Fifth Circuit Court appeals, U.S. Court of Appeals for the Fifth Circuit, two judges followed federal immigration law, but a Biden appointee simply ignored it and went a different direction. I thought we'd ask Hans von Spakowski about that, senior legal fellow at the Ed Meese Institute for the Rule of Law and Advancing American Freedom. Hans, welcome back.
10: Lars, it's nice to talk to you again.
9: It's nice to talk to you as well. I guess I could ask you whether or not throwing snowballs and assaulting cops with snowballs is a criminal act, but that we may have to wait a bit on that, although Mamdani has already decided that apparently attacking cops with snowballs is not a big deal.
10: Yeah, no surprise coming from him.
9: No, not at all. So tell me about this decision in the U.S. Court of Appeals for the Fifth Circuit. You got two judges who said, okay, here's what the law is, and the third one, Dana Douglas. What did she do instead?
10: She basically ignored what the law says. Here's the situation, and this is a problem all over the country. Two aliens who were in the country illegally were found, caught, and detained by DHS. Now, both of them actually have admitted that they've been in the country illegally for years, but they went to court claiming that the government can't hold them, can't detain them. They have to have a bond hearing so they can be released pending an immigration hearing on their status. And a district court judge said, yeah, government, you have to give them a bond hearing so they can be let out. The government appealed that, and here's why. In 1996, Congress actually repealed and amended the law on this very issue and said an alien who is, this is exact language, not clearly and beyond a doubt entitled to be admitted shall be detained pending his removal proceeding. Notice the words, shall be detained.
9: Yep.
10: Not maybe, not might be, not possibly be. Now, the law, before it was amended, had this weird division. If you came in at a port of entry, an official port of entry, and you weren't admissible, you had to be detained. That's what the statute said. But if you managed to sneak across the border, evade the border patrol, and they caught you

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4: I'm Mike Dubusky. Authorities in New York City are investigating what caused a massive explosion at a Staten Island shipyard this afternoon. The blast sent 16 people to the hospital, three of them with serious injuries. Tulsi Gabbard has announced she's stepping down as the Director of National Intelligence.
5: She came into the role without any traditional intelligence background that drew a lot of scrutiny from members on Capitol Hill. She also built her national profile as an anti-war Democrat, someone who warned against regime change wars. Then she ended up serving as a Republican in this administration during these escalating conflicts in Iran, in Venezuela. And Gabbard has at times made public comments that appear to put her at odds with the messaging from the president and the White House.
4: ABC's Selena Wang. Gabbard cites her husband's cancer diagnosis as the reason for her departure. And Kevin Warsh was sworn in today as the new chairman of the Federal Reserve. This is ABC News.
6: I-5 northbound right near the I-405 split in Southwest Portland. We got an accident with one vehicle involved. That has things backing up a little bit coming down the hill out of the Twitiger curves. It is pretty slow again from the Fremont Bridge most of the way up to the interstate. 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
7: Heather Roberts at the KXL News Desk with your Friday and long weekend forecast. Sunny today, highs right around 80, lows tonight in the 50s, upper 70s for Saturday and Sunday. We expect a big cool down Monday with showers likely in the afternoon.
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2: Welcome back to the program. Well, Montana's top lawman opens the door to punishing the Helena City government for refusing to help ICE. Did the state capitol just dare officials to crack down on them? Well, Montana's Attorney General Austin Knutson joins me now. General Knutson, welcome back to the program.
12: Hey, thanks for having me, Lars. Great to be here.
2: What is going on in Helena?
12: You know, Helena is one of those super left progressive state capitals, unfortunately. You probably don't think it when you think of Montana, but
2: nope.
12: Yeah, the city council has been taken over by a bunch of leftists. I mean, that's the bottom line here. And you know, we don't have a ton of presence here, but there's a screaming minority that's worried about upset, or what they're upset about ICE, and they convinced the city council to adopt a resolution directing local law enforcement to not cooperate with federal law enforcement and specifically with ICE.
2: Does the city have you're a lawyer and I'm not. Yeah, and you know that I lived in Montana a long time ago when I was a little kid, and the place was a lot more conservative, but I was just a little kid at the time. But does the city government have the authority? They're not the legislature. Do they have the authority to tell the police don't cooperate with ICE?
12: Well, you just nailed it on the head right there. Every local subdivision, whether that's a city, whether that's a town, whether that's a county, they are ultimately subdivisions of the state legislature. And ultimately, the state legislature gets to set the rules. And the Montana legislature did exactly that. Back in 21, the Montana legislature passed House Bill 200, which was signed by the governor, now on the books in Montana, and it flat out says, we will not be doing sanctuary cities. Any city council or county commission, whatever, that adopts anti-immigration sanctuary city policies, they can be penalized civilly in court. But it's based upon an investigation from the attorney general. So that's where we are right now. I really feel like this is Helena thumbing their nose at the Montana legislature.
2: And they're kind of double dog daring you to do something about it, and you are doing something about it. In the meantime, if you go after them civilly, that's one thing. But in the meantime, do the police answer the orders of their political masters in Helena, or do they answer the state law?
12: Well, that's a great question. But I have to tell you, just as a former local prosecutor, ultimately your local law enforcement in Montana answers to local elected officials, and generally that's a good thing.
2: Yeah,
12: but not when it's in flagrant violation of state law, and that's what we have going on here.
2: Well, and you know, I live in Washington State. It's a sanctuary state, and there's a lot of sanctuary cities like Seattle. But and I understand that the local city government can say we're going to adopt this policy. But what we're talking about here isn't necessarily local police going out on raids with ICE. But if they pick up the phone and say, hey, you looking for that illegal? We got him locked up in the jail right here. We picked him up last night for drunk driving. Why don't you come by and pick him up? Can the city act against that officer?
12: Yeah, and that's exactly how this works in 99% of the cases. Local law enforcement picks somebody up for violating a state or local law. In the course of that investigation, that law enforcement will find out, oh, hey, this person is in the country illegally. At that point, an ICE detainer kicks in. ICE gets notified, hey, we've got this person who violated law, but also he's here illegally. You should come get him. That's how this works in 99% of the country. And I want to say, Larson, you know this. This is not new.
11: No.
12: This has literally been going on for decades in this country. This is not new federal law. This is
11: wasn't
12: how
11: that,
12: law
11: hold on, General Knudsen, if I can interrupt, wasn't that the, was, do I remember right, because my memory might be failing, the 287G program was one that was in place decades ago that said to local law enforcement, help us identify these people when they're already in custody, they're not sitting in a car, we don't have to break their window, they're not armed, they're not going to be able to fight back, and just hand them over to us, and local law enforcement signed up and said, you bet, we'll help you out.
12: Absolutely. And 287G, that it's a completely optional program. If your local law enforcement doesn't want to enter a 287G agreement with the federal government, they don't have to. But, for instance, my department, the Montana Department of Justice, we've entered into a 287G agreement. Local law enforcement agencies can do that as well. But in all cases, the federal government is in charge of policing immigration and illegal immigration matters. That doesn't belong to local jurisdictions. All this is super left-wing local governments caving to the pressure of a screaming minority and passing these idiotic ordinances that really don't have any force of law. But look, it puts people in danger. It's a bad idea.
11: Well, and you know, one of the things that's always floored me as a reporter, General Knudsen, is that I've said, you know, usually we ask law enforcement, will you take bad people off the streets, perverts, pedophiles, drunk drivers, murderers, rapists, and, you know, confine them for a while, you know, indict them, convict them, confine them for a while. ICE has the power to take these people and send them out of the country. In some cases, send them to the other side of the world. You would think communities would want that.
12: You absolutely would. And here's the thing that gets thrown at me. Well, what about these people's due process? Boy, gee, I never thought about that, Lars. And I'm being extremely sarcastic when I say that. I hope no one takes that as a serious thought. It isn't like we're just throwing hoods over people's heads and tossing them on an airplane and sending them out of the country. This is the first step of due process. They get taken to a federal immigration judge. They have a due process hearing. This is our process where a federal judge actually looks at, are you here illegally or did you break our federal laws and sneak into this country? And if you did, guess what? We're going to send you back. That's literally been on the process and been in the federal books for decades. This is not new. This is all feigned outrage. It's the latest leftist machine fake outrage that they're paying protesters to scream about.
11: Okay, I want to know how big a shot you can take across their bow. Because, General Knudsen, if I came to Helena and for whatever stupid reason I decided to physically get in the way of law enforcement doing the job, law enforcement would charge me with obstruction of justice. And the feds can do the same. Is this what Helena is doing as a city? Does this constitute obstruction of justice? And can you go after them for that as the Attorney General of the state?
12: Well, I think in certain instances, an individual that's trying to impede law enforcement, that certainly could be the case. What the legislature has passed here, and again, this is a state law that goes back to 2021. The legislature empowered my office, the Attorney General's office, to do an investigation. Based upon that investigation, we can then file a civil lawsuit. That's the stick they've given me. But the fines are pretty substantial. We're talking about $10,000 every 5 days.
11: Wow.
12: They're found to have been or continue to be in violation. And on top of that, we can take away a lot of their state grant funding that pays for some education stuff. It pays for a lot of their local government. I guarantee that. Helena is putting a lot of their state money at risk here, and I don't think anybody thought that through.
11: You know what, General Knudsen, it's always a pleasure to have you on the show as a former Montana.

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3: On this getaway Friday afternoon, I-5 southbound is pretty jammed up just south of 217, most of the way down through Wilsonville. Are you looking for financial leadership? 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From the KXL Traffic Center, I'm Michael Convery.
4: The KXL News Desk with your Memorial Day weekend forecast. I'm Heather Roberts. Sunshine today with highs right around 80 degrees, lows tonight in the 50s. Clouds tomorrow morning, but should see some sunshine by Saturday afternoon. Temps Saturday and Sunday in the upper 70s. Rain returns Monday.
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3: 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Good Friday. I am Brett Recamp.
4: I'm Tim Lance. The time right now is 4 o'clock. Happy Friday to you. Here are some of the stories we're working on today.
3: Oregon's two U.S. senators call for a full investigation into the president's settlement with the IRS, a deal they say he negotiated with himself.
4: Performances have become a big part of City Fair over the past two decades.
3: There's a long list of finalists for the head coaching job of the Portland Trail Blazers. Judah joins us in sports at 4:15.
4: You absolutely get those stories and more in about 90 seconds. It is 4:01 now. Traffic and weather together on the ones. Of course, Michael Convery, good afternoon to you ahead of the long holiday weekend. Big delays heading into the gorge right now.
5: Yeah, this is unbelievable how big this backup is on I-84 eastbound. And again, it's due to that road work that's been going on for several months around the clock. But on a Friday afternoon heading into a three-day weekend, it really causes a backup. The road work is out at the McCord Creek Bridge there in Warrendale, right near exit 37. One lane is blocked, has been that way for a long time. But on Friday afternoon, we're jammed up all the way back prior to Multnomah Falls. So it's about a 7-mile backup right now on I-84 eastbound. Just plan on extra time if you're trying to get out into the gorge. I-5 southbound, we have a disabled vehicle. It's a stalled semi-truck down in Wilsonville, just south of the 205 merge. Left center lane is blocked. That has it backed up pretty solid all the way back towards Highway 217. 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From the KXL Traffic Center, I'm Michael Convery.
3: Michael, thank you very much. Now your KXL forecast for this evening. Just clear skies, a few passing clouds, and a low near 52. Tomorrow looks awfully nice. A few clouds early, otherwise mostly sunny on your Saturday. High 79. A little bit cooler on Sunday with a high right in the mid-70s or so. And then Memorial Day, we're cooler. High 63 with a decent chance of rain. At the moment in Portland, we are at 78. 79 in Salem, Gresham, 78.
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3: It's now 4:02. Oregon's two U.S. senators call for investigations into the deal struck with President Trump, creating a fund to pay Americans who believe they have been unfairly targeted by the federal government and preventing future tax audits for the Trump family. KXL's Heather Roberts talked with both Democrats about their concerns.
6: This is absolutely pure corruption.
7: Senator Jeff Merkley says President Trump essentially negotiated a settlement with himself, since the IRS and DOJ both answer to the president.
6: And he basically just gave himself and his family immunity from the rule of law.
7: Senator Ron Wyden is the ranking Democrat on the Senate Finance Committee and is calling on his committee chair to take action.
8: Really, it cries out for a total investigation, which is what we're doing in the Finance Committee, where all the finance Democrats have now joined me.
7: Both senators say they worry about the lack of third-party approval and future oversight of the anti-weaponization fund. Heather Roberts, FM News 101.
4: Well, the ending of this school year is bittersweet at Reynolds High School. KXL's Gail Cunningham reports its Junior Reserve Officers Training Corps program has been cut as the district tries to fill a $20 million budget hole for the 26-27 fiscal year.
9: The program's final ceremony Thursday was tough for Reynolds senior Ted Waterworth and 74 other cadets.
10: This was the closing of the battalion. We cased the colors. It's a sad day.
9: Waterworth tells our news partner KGW the program helped students find direction and build life skills. But the district said participation in JROTC had dropped, with the lowest enrollment of the school's career and technical programs. But math teacher Eleanor Maddox said enrollment doesn't tell the whole story.
11: They model leadership and integrity and honor. That's what's potentially going to be lost.
9: Gail Cunningham, FM News 101.
3: There is a troubling trend developing in Clackamas County when it comes to suicide. KXL's Grant McHill reports.
12: The state of Oregon has the ninth highest rate of suicide in the nation. Clackamas County's rate is higher than both the state and national averages.
13: Oregon ranks 49th for adults reporting serious thoughts of suicide and 47th for youth experiencing a major depressive episode and 36th for youth reporting a serious risk of suicide.
12: But Behavioral Health Division Director Karen Kern says her county is here to help.
13: Our crisis line is available 24/7. Our mobile crisis response team is also available to go out into the community and meet people wherever they're at.
12: May is Mental Health Awareness Month. Grant McHill, FM News 101.
4: Well, Dark Horse Comics has announced they're going to close the stores, the Things from Another World retail stores in Oregon, and that'll be on June 30th. They're located in Milwaukee and also in Beaverton. The company issued a statement saying that it plans to refocus on collaboration within the company and other entertainment businesses.
3: The magic of City Fair returns with three weekends of fun. KXL's Noah Friedman spoke with one of the performers who's been a main staple.
14: Angel Ocasio is not a Portland native, having moved from the Big Apple. Portland's Clown Prince has performed on behalf of the Rose Festival for the last 20 years. He tells us that each year is a unique experience at City Fair, but one constant has always remained.
15: I found a family, a working family. 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
14: Angel will be on hand throughout City Fair's three-weekend run, providing entertainment for people of all ages. 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
4: 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He's Brett Recamp. I'm Tim Lance, and here are your top stories.
3: Students of all ages are prepping for summer, but a local pediatrician says some kids may feel stress or anxiety during the transition.
4: The Blazers coaching search is really heating up. 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
4: It's about 4:11 right now. Traffic and weather together on the ones. Michael Convery, it is going to be one of those getaway Fridays, if you will. Trouble on southbound I-5 now.
5: Yeah, down in, again, North Wilsonville, just as you move out of Tualatin, have a stalled semi. Actually, it might just be a cargo van. Hard to tell, but the left center lane is blocked. I-5 southbound right near Norwood. That backs it up pretty solid all the way back towards Carmen Drive. I-5 northbound, again, a lot of stop and go out of the curves all the way down to the 405 split. We've had trouble with a vehicle that actually hit the attenuator there that splits I-5 to go to I-405 northbound. Still there. It's not blocked anything, but it's causing for a traction, keeping it slow back up into the curves. I-84 is slow both directions between Providence and I-5. It's also pretty crowded coming in from Gresham, about 148th down to 205. And again, we would be remiss if we didn't mention huge delay out in the gorge this afternoon. I-84 eastbound due to the road work in Warrendale. We're backed up pretty solid all the way back prior to Multnomah Falls on I-84 eastbound. K2 Vision RL. 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From the KXL Traffic Center, I'm Michael Convery.
3: Forecast time for your Memorial Day weekend. Lots of sunshine until likely Monday, so we're clear overnight with a low of 52. Saturday, we're hitting right around 79 degrees and not too far away on Sunday. Memorial Day, cloudy and a little bit of wind and a chance of rain with a high of 63 on Monday, Memorial Day. Right now in Portland, where it's 79, it is 77 in Troutdale and 78 degrees in Beaverton.
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3: All right, it's now 4:12. Longview Public Schools Superintendent Karen Cloninger made her first court appearance today after being arrested for her handling of the sexual assault allegations at Mark Morris High School. Her bail was set at $5,000. She has been ordered not to have contact with Longview students or witnesses. Patty Bowen has been asked to fill in as interim superintendent. Cloninger is due back in court for arraignment on June 10th.
4: Six people and six pets had to be evacuated from a West Lynn home this morning after a fire broke out on the back deck and then spread to the home itself. It took crews about an hour and a half, they say, to get that fire on Weatherhill Road under control. Fortunately, no injuries have been reported.
3: Most kids are excited about the impending summer break, but a local pediatrician says that anticipation can also bring anxiety. Kaiser Permanente's Dr. Lisa DeNijk says it's important to focus on sleep and meal schedules.
22: Our bodies love predictability, our brains especially. And so as much as we can, yes, there's going to be a lot of relaxation over the summer. It's a break for everyone. But really trying to have some boundaries around sleep and eating.
3: She says a change in a child's behavior can signal they are struggling with the transition to a new schedule. Dr. DeNijk's recommendation for caregivers is to keep the lines of communication open and help kids identify their feelings, because even happy and exciting transitions can bring stress.
4: The owners of the WNBA's Portland Fire and Thorns FC soccer team are expanding their footprint in Washington County. KXL's John Eric Smith has that story.
23: The company announced today that it will also be moving more employees into a nearby office space.
6: New lease takes the footage from 60,000 to around 90,000 square feet at Evergreen Corporate Center. In an interview between Hillsborough Mayor Beach Peace and former Thorns GM Katrina LeBlanc, she highlights just how much the Thorns love the West Side.
7: It's because, again, of the presence of this community. Mm-hmm. You know, when you see them on the street, you say hi, you make them feel special, and then you let them go.
6: LeBlanc says Hillsborough is part of what she calls the global epicenter of women's sports. John Eric Smith, FM News 101.
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8: A list of finalists for the job are being reported from various outlets, and one of the finalists is a big name, Jeff Van Gundy. An 11-year former head coach of the Knicks and Rockets and longtime TV analyst, Van Gundy's been an assistant on the LA Clippers staff the last two seasons, coordinating their defense. He's also interviewed for the Orlando Magic head coaching job. Minnesota Timberwolves assistant Micah Nori is also a reported finalist for the Blazers, as is Tiago Splitter, who led the team to the playoffs as acting head coach. Additional reports say former NBA veteran Jerry Stackhouse will interview this weekend. He was with Golden State for the last two seasons. And Chris Haynes of NBA on Prime says Mike Williams, an assistant for the Utah Jazz, has impressed in his interviews. He's also under consideration, as is Boston Celtics assistant coach Tyler Lashbrook.
23: As a race fan, every race that he was in was more exciting to watch than the ones that he wasn't.
8: NASCAR continues to mourn the sudden passing of Kyle Busch at the age of 41. Fellow racer and former teammate Denny Hamlin to Good Morning America.
23: Kept our fans entertained. He kept our media members on their toes at all times. And just as a competitor, I can tell you there's no way that I would have the wins that I have had I not had Kyle Busch as a teammate to push me to be better.
8: According to 911 calls, Busch experienced shortness of breath, felt he was overheating, and was coughing up blood the day before his death. No cause of death has officially yet been given. And the Western Conference Finals shifts to San Antonio tonight for Game 3 between the Spurs and Thunder, with the series tied at 1. Spurs favored by 2.5 points, making Oklahoma City a betting underdog for the first time in 34 consecutive playoff games. With sports at 15:45, I'm Judah Newby, FM News 101.
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2: From ABC News, I'm Dave Packer. Tulsi Gabbard says she's resigning from her position as Director of National Intelligence, citing her husband's cancer diagnosis. ABC's Selena Wang.
24: The timing here is also notable because it comes shortly after Joe Kent, who was the National Counterterrorism Center Director, resigned over the Iran war, and Joe Kent was a close ally of Tulsi Gabbard's.
2: Gabbard's resignation is effective June 30th. More than a dozen people injured, including firefighters, after a major explosion and fire at a Staten Island, New York shipyard. At least 16 people hospitalized, mostly firefighters. And thousands of Orange County, California residents are under evacuation orders after officials warned a massive storage tank leaking hazardous chemicals could rupture or explode. Demonstrations in Havana, Cuba today over the DOJ's decision to charge 94-year-old former President Raul Castro in the 1996 shooting down of two planes carrying humanitarian aid to Cuba from Miami. Cuban Ambassador to the United Nations Ernesto Soberón Guzmán.
25: The Cuban people is ready to have a dialogue, but at the same time, the Cuban people is ready to defend our sovereignty, our independence, our territorial integrity. So we are not going to allow no one to tell us what we have to do.
2: The World Health Organization today warning that the Ebola outbreak in the eastern part of the Congo is spreading rapidly. WHO officials updating the risk assessment for the spread at the national level from high to very high. Problems minutes after the massive Starship Flight Test 12 launched from Starbase, Texas this evening.
26: Ignition.
2: The engines of the Super Heavy booster shut down prematurely. Now that will prevent mission control from being able to guide it to the planned location in the Gulf. Gravity will bring it back to Earth. The flight follows a last-minute scrub Thursday and marks the first Starship test in about 7 months, evaluating major upgrades to the world's most powerful rocket. 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
3: 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I am Brett Rekamp, and we have your top stories.
4: There's a troubling trend developing in Clackamas County when it comes to suicide.
3: The ending of this school year is bittersweet at Reynolds High School as its JROTC program falls under the budget acts.
4: Waymo says no-mo in a number of cities for their self-driving cars because of construction. The latest on the way in business news at 4:26.
3: But first, it is 4:21. Traffic and weather together are on the ones. Oh, Michael Convery, if you have friends coming in from the gorge, you're headed out on I-84. What's happening?
5: Well, again, it's due to the road work. And again, it's not a surprise. This has been going on for about 9 months, the road work out there in Warrendale at the McCord Creek Bridge. So again, just down to one lane each direction. And typically, it doesn't cause too much of a delay, but obviously on a Friday heading into a three-day weekend, we're seeing enormous delays, particularly eastbound, where it's a bumper-to-bumper all the way back prior to Multnomah Falls. That'll take you, I would guess, at least an hour to get through. Westbound I-84, there's some slowing coming in from Cascade Locks past the McCord Creek Bridge as well. Just plan on some patience if you're headed into or out of the gorge this afternoon. Northbound I-5, delays from the Fremont Bridge most of the way up to the interstate. Sunset Highway inbound, delays coming up over top of Sylvan Hill down to 405. Westbound is slow getting out past Cedar Hills. And again, earlier stall I-5 southbound, just south of 205, has been cleared out of the way, but we're still delayed out of Tualatin most of the way into Wilsonville. 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From the KXL Traffic Center, I'm Michael Convery.
4: Okay, next we check on that weekend forecast for you. Plenty of sunshine today, of course, but Memorial Day, we could be seeing some showers. Very likely tonight, clear skies and a few passing clouds with a low of 52. Saturday, when you get up, a few clouds early on, but otherwise mostly sunny and a high of 79. We'll get back into the upper 70s on Sunday with mostly cloudy skies. And as I said, looks like it's going to be a lot cooler on Memorial Day, 63 for the high, in addition to a good chance for showers. Clear and 79 in Gresham right now. Beaverton, you have 78. It's sunny and 80 in Portland.
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4: Another day and another record close for the Dow Industrials. The Dow was up 294 points, ending the day at 50,579. NASDAQ added 51 points. The S&P 500 gained 27. West Texas crude was slightly higher today, settling at $97 a barrel. Waymo has put a pause on its freeway operations in San Francisco, LA, Phoenix, and Miami due to problems with the vehicles dealing with construction zones. This comes as Waymo has already had some vehicles in Atlanta and San Antonio pulled aside due to roadway flooding and not being able to recognize the problem. The topic of insider trading on platforms like Kalshi and Polymarket is now the focus on Capitol Hill. Kentucky Representative James Comer said he is seeking information from CEOs of both prediction platforms on how they are trying to prevent insider trading. I'm Dan Loney with Your Money Now on FM News 101 KXL. 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
3: 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Olivia Rodrigo has just released her highly anticipated second single, The Cure. It is one of the tracks on her new album, You Seem Pretty Sad for a Girl So in Love, which is due out January 12th. Meanwhile, dancing, shake it. Bleachers released the new album, Everyone for 10 Minutes. That one has 10 new songs, including Dancing and I'm Not Joking.
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3: 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I am Brett Recamp.
4: I'm Tim Lance. It is 4:30 right now, and here are your top stories.
3: Bipartisan opposition to President Trump's recent settlement with the IRS is growing, and Oregon's two senators are calling for a full investigation.
4: The magic of City Fair returns with three weekends of fun and as many attractions as you can possibly imagine, including live entertainment.
3: Linfield University softball team is breaking out the brooms. Judah joins us in sports at 4:45.
4: It is 4:31 now. Those stories and more in about 90 seconds. We have to get you to some traffic and weather together first here. We do that on the ones, Michael Convery. It's not looking good out there so far this afternoon. A slow little Wilsonville, too.
5: Yeah, I-5 southbound, not too bad as you leave downtown Portland, headed up into the Twitiger curves, but you'll run into the wall of traffic right about Lower Boone's Ferry Road. Pretty crowded all the way down through Wilsonville across the Boone Bridge. 205 northbound, we're looking at about 15 minutes to go from the I-5 merge all the way up to the Abernathy Bridge in Oregon City. Both directions of I-205 are pretty crowded between Division Powell and the Glen Jackson Bridge. That keeps I-84 westbound slow, about 148th Avenue, trying to get down to the 205 merge. Not doing all that bad on the Sunset Highway this afternoon. Westbound's pretty crowded, getting out past Cedar Hills towards Cornell Road. Inbound looking okay through the Tannisbourne stretch, but delays up over Sylvan down to 405. Looking for financial leadership? 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From the KXL Traffic Center, I'm Michael Convery.
3: Forecast time now. We are looking at just a few clouds overnight and a low right near 52 degrees. Now, tomorrow looks like a high of about 79 degrees. A few clouds early and much the same on Sunday. So a really pretty Saturday, Sunday. And then things cool off on your Memorial Day with a pretty good chance of showers. High on Monday, by the way, right around 63. It is 79 in Salem. Hillsboro, also 79.
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3: It's now 4:32. The rate of suicide in Oregon is one of the highest in the nation, but one county's rate is even higher. KXL's Grant McHill reports.
14: The state ranks 49th in the nation for adults seriously considering suicide and 36th for youth reporting the same thing.
17: Oregon has the ninth highest rate of suicide in the nation. Clackamas County's rate of suicide is higher than both the nation and the state averages.
14: And Clackamas County's Behavioral Health Division Director Karen Kern says with that troubling trend, her county is making more moves to help.
17: Urgent walk-in clinic, which is available Monday through Friday. Our crisis stabilization center, which opened in December, is available 24/7.
14: May is Mental Health Awareness Month. 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
4: So as more details emerge of the IRS settlement with President Trump, more lawmakers on Capitol Hill are speaking out against it. Oregon Senator Ron Wyden, one of them, he says one provision of the deal would prevent the IRS from auditing Trump or his family in the future.
6: Donald Trump is putting himself off limits to oversight, which is really best achieved with audits, pretty much permanently. It is unheard of.
4: Wyden is the ranking Democrat on the Senate Finance Committee and is calling for a full investigation by his committee. A number of Republicans have joined Democrats in their opposition to the settlement, which also includes a nearly $1.8 billion anti-weaponization fund to be paid out with no congressional or judicial oversight.
3: The end of the school year is especially hard for 75 Junior Reserve Officers Training Corps, or JROTC cadets at Reynolds High School. KXL's Gail Cunningham reports district officials have cut the program to help close a $20 million budget gap.
7: The cadets bid a sad farewell Thursday, casing the colors to close the battalion. Senior Ted Waterworth tells our news partner KGW the program has helped them find direction.
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7: Math teacher Eleanor Maddox said their leadership modeling will be missed.
20: The pride and responsibility that they learn in the program, they inadvertently share with their peers.
7: District officials confirmed cutting JROTC is part of district-wide reductions after declining participation. It's expected to save $116,000. Gail Cunningham, FM News 101.
4: Live performances have become a very big part of City Fair over the past two decades. More on all that from KXL's Noah Friedman.
3: City Fair will have 50 live performers over the next three weekends, beginning tonight and running through June 7th. Adrian McCarthy with the Rose Festival says it's one-stop shopping to start the long weekend.
21: City Fair is an entertainment destination, so you can ride your rides, play your games, eat your food, and come watch some live performances, everything from juggling acts and magicians to great live music.
3: McCarthy also says the best way to get into City Fair is to look online for tickets, including the chance for buy one, get one free deals. Noah Friedman, FM News 101.
22: 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Spokesman Mark Miller says MAX trains and bus lines will save you money and get you downtown for City Fair, fireworks, and more now and next month.
23: We understand that traveling downtown, especially during an event, can be stressful and difficult when you're driving.
22: Miller does also say delays due to Fleet Week bridge lifts and the combined Grand Floral Starlight Parade June 6th will slow down buses and trains even more.
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5: 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Tim Lance along with Brett Recamp. 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
6: Well, the owners of Portland's WNBA team are putting down deeper roots in Hillsboro.
5: The NASCAR folks are continuing to mourn the loss of Kyle Busch. Judah has sports for you at 4:45.
6: Consumer sentiment continues to sink like sediment in the ocean. An update is coming up in business news at 4:56.
5: You will get those stories and even more in about 90 seconds. It is 4:41 now, and traffic and weather together. They come to you on the ones. Michael Convery, still lengthy delays in the gorge.
7: Yeah, I-84 eastbound, again, due to that road work going on at the McCord Creek Bridge. Only one lane is blocked, both east and westbound. It's been that way again for several months. But on a Friday afternoon, heading into a three-day weekend, it really ties it up into the gorge. Starting before Multnomah Falls, I-84 eastbound is very slow out to that stretch. And then westbound, there's some slowing, too, on I-84 coming in from Cascade Locks. Northbound I-5 delays, again, out of the curves across the Markham, then again from the Fremont Bridge all the way up to the interstate. Sunset inbound, pretty crowded, headed up over Sylvan down to 405. 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From the KXL Traffic Center, I'm Michael Convery.
6: Michael, thank you. KXL forecast. We are looking at clear skies tonight. Low 52. It's going to be nice Saturday and Sunday with highs in the upper 70s, which is where we are right now. Oregon City 79. Battleground 78.
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6: All right. Most kids are looking forward to the end of the school year, but as KXL's Heather Roberts reports, this can also be a stressful and anxiety-laden time.
8: Whether it's the stress of finals or saying goodbye to friends for the summer, Kaiser Permanente pediatrician Dr. Lisa Denike suggests parents help students identify their end-of-school feelings.
9: It's a big transition time for kids from elementary to middle school, middle to high school, and then high school to college or to a job. So there's lots of different opportunities to have a conversation with your kids about how they're feeling about what's going on.
8: And those thoughts can be contradictory.
9: Kids might be excited to go away to college or excited that summer break is coming, but even happy times can feel stressful for our brains.
8: Dr. Denike says a focus on getting enough sleep and maintaining meal schedules can help reduce that anxiety. Heather Roberts, FM News 101.
5: Well, the Portland sports community digests the news that the Trailblazers laid off a large number of business side employees. We're learning that the Rose City's WNBA team is expanding its presence in the community.
10: Raj Sports, the group that owns the Thorns FC and the WNBA's Fire, is consolidating over 200 employees into new headquarters. The new HQ will be in Hillsboro, very close to the group's still under construction practice facility. In an interview with Hillsboro Mayor Raj, VP of Strategic Growth Development, says that new facility will truly be one of a kind.
11: It was made for them. Yeah. Neither you and I have walked into a building made for a woman.
12: Never.
10: In a statement, Raj says the proximity of the offices and workout building will ensure everyone on the organization is working side by side, quite literally. John Eric Smith, FM News 101.
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5: NASCAR and fans of NASCAR continuing to mourn the loss of Kyle Busch. From the KXL Sports Desk, here's Judah.
11: NASCAR CEO Steve O'Donnell spoke today ahead of this weekend's Coca-Cola 600.
12: Kyle Busch lived just about every chapter of what you can do in NASCAR. What most people saw... rowdy, fierce, he's competitive, always good for a great quote, always good to egg on the fans, played that villain, and was a winner.
11: Busch was just 41 years old. Blazers coaching search had three reported finalists last night, though more names popped up in more reports today. The headliner is longtime former broadcaster and head coach Jeff Van Gundy, while Tiago Splitter remains the mix, as is Minnesota Timberwolves assistant Micah Norry. Mike Richmond of the Locked On Blazers podcast.
13: For me, Norry's my number one choice. He probably would have been up there. Him and Sean Sweeney were probably my sort of like wish list there. And then 2B and 2A are Splitter and Van Gundy. Norry would be my top choice, but if they go any other way, I don't think they get it clearly wrong.
11: Former NBA vet Jerry Stackhouse will interview this weekend as well. Linfield University softball has advanced to the Division III Women's College World Series next week in Salem, Virginia. Wildcats swept their Super Regional over Moravian with a 9-5 win this afternoon in McMinnville. This will be Linfield's 10th trip to the NCAA Championships. And Oregon Ducks baseball forced to wait one more day for their opening game at the Big Ten Tournament in Omaha. Friday's games were affected by weather. The Ducks will face the Washington Huskies in the quarterfinals Saturday at a time to be announced. If they win, they'll play another semifinal game later Saturday. The NCAA Tournament field will be announced Monday. With sports at 15 and 45, I'm Judah Newby, FM News 101.
6: Judah, thank you. 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
14: From ABC News, I'm Dave Packer. Tulsi Gabbard says she's resigning from her position as Director of National Intelligence, citing her husband's cancer diagnosis. ABC's Selena Wang.
15: The timing here is also notable because it comes shortly after Joe Kent, who is the National Counterterrorism Center Director, resigned over the Iran war, and Joe Kent was a close ally of Tulsi Gabbard's.
14: Gabbard's resignation is effective June 30th. More than a dozen people injured, including firefighters, after a major explosion and fire at a Staten Island, New York shipyard. At least 16 people hospitalized, mostly firefighters. And thousands of Orange County, California residents are under evacuation orders after officials warned a massive storage tank leaking hazardous chemicals could rupture or explode. Demonstrations in Havana, Cuba today over the DOJ's decision to charge 94-year-old former President Raul Castro in the 1996 shooting down of two planes carrying humanitarian aid to Cuba from Miami. Cuban ambassador to the United Nations, Ernesto Soberón Guzmán.
16: The Cuban people is ready to have a dialogue, but at the same time, the Cuban people is ready to defend our sovereignty, our independence, our territorial integrity. So we are not going to allow no one to tell us what we have to do.
14: The World Health Organization today warning that the Ebola outbreak in the eastern part of the Congo is spreading rapidly. WHO officials updating the risk assessment for the spread at the national level from high to very high. Problems minutes after the massive Starship Flight Test 12 launched from Starbase, Texas this evening.
17: Ignition.
14: The engines of the Super Heavy booster shut down prematurely, and that will prevent mission control from being able to guide it to the planned location in the Gulf. Gravity will bring it back to Earth. The flight follows a last-minute scrub Thursday and marks the first Starship test in about 7 months, evaluating major upgrades to the world's most powerful rocket. 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

0: The off ramp from I-5 southbound at the top of that ramp, a couple of vehicles involved, fire, emergency police are on the scene. So that is backing it up, particularly off the off ramp from I-5 south, trying to get up to Carmen Drive, and also on Carmen Drive right as you pass over Interstate 5 down in Tigard. I-5 southbound starts to slow just south of Carmen Drive, not coincidentally, most of the way down through Wilsonville. Northbound I-5 is slow from right north of the Twilliger curves across the Markham, then it jammed up pretty good from before the Fremont Bridge up to the interstate. Sunset inbound looking pretty good through the Tannisbourne stretch, but delays down the hill from the zoo towards Vista Ridge Tunnel. Westbound's pretty crowded, getting up the hill from the Vista Ridge Tunnel towards Sylvan, then again out past Cedar Hills towards Murray Boulevard. From the KXL Traffic Center, I'm Michael Convery.
1: Appreciate you, Michael. Tonight, clear skies in the KXL forecast, few passing clouds and a low of 52. Saturday, a few clouds early, but otherwise it's going to be mostly sunny. Really nice Saturday, high of about 79. Sunday, more clouds, they say, but still in the upper 70s. It's Memorial Day Monday when things cool down quite a bit, a high of 63 and a pretty good chance for some showers, especially in the afternoon. Right now, though, sunny and in the upper 70s in most spots. Cornelius, you have 78, 79. In Hillsboro right now, and it is down to 79 in Portland.
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4: Consumer sentiment hit another fresh low as the war with Iran continues and prices for numerous items continue to rise. The index from the University of Michigan showed a 5-point drop from April's report down to 44.8. It's the third consecutive month of declines for the measure. Gasoline prices head into the Memorial Day weekend at their highest levels in 4 years. AAA has the average for a gallon of regular unleaded at $4.55, which is also 50% higher than in February when the war with Iran started. And now some analysts believe that the average could hit $5 a gallon in June if the Strait of Hormuz remains closed. Another day and another record close for the Dow Industrial Average. The Dow was up 294 points, ending the day at 50,579. NASDAQ picked up 51 points. The S&P 500 gained 27. West Texas crude slightly higher today, settling at $97 a barrel. I'm Dan Loney with Your Money Now on FM News 101 KXL.
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3: Time for your entertainment news. Matthew Perry's mother is condemning the actor's former personal assistant for what led up to Perry's death in 2023.
5: It comes after 59-year-old Kenneth Iwamasa pleaded guilty to one count of conspiracy to distribute ketamine. Perry's mother, Suzanne Morrison, made a victim impact statement ahead of sentencing that was obtained by NBC News, where she asserted that instead of protecting Matthew, he aided and abetted illegal drug use. We trusted a man without a conscience. My son paid the price. Iwamasa's sentencing is scheduled for next Wednesday. I'm Mark Mayfield.
2: 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The British Do It Like a Dude singer underwent breast cancer surgery last year. And now in an Instagram post from the hospital, she says her test results show the good news.
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